My name is Sife. I say no to violence. I say no to hate speech. I say no to political intolerance. I say no to tribalism. I say yes to a prosperous Zambia. I say yes to a united Zambia. I say yes to a peaceful Zambia. One Zambia, one nation. I choose peace because I am Zambian. I choose peace because I am Zambian.

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1: Even from my very existence, I knew I was created to be a worshiper. As a child growing up in the church, I may not have knew the plan of God for my life, but I definitely knew that I was purposed. So now as you begin to listen to my musical diary, it is my prayer that you would begin to discern the heart that I have for God. And in discerning the heart that I have for God, get a clear understanding of what you were placed here for as well. 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

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So share your testimony and let us know how it goes on 0956-200-490. Your testimony could encourage other believers to share Jesus boldly as well.

0: sometimes feel like everything is meaningless, like every day is just spent in vain.
1: To be honest, that's how I felt before I had a personal relationship with Jesus Christ. So I completely get you.
0: Oh yeah?
1: It's impossible to find true meaning apart from our Creator. You know, God created us for a purpose, but we can only find it when we are in a relationship with Him.
0: That sounds amazing. But where do you even begin to have a relationship with a God you can't see?
1: Listen, God has revealed Himself to us in many ways. You find Him in nature, that's His creation. You find Him in His Word contained in the Bible. And you find Him through Jesus Christ, His Son, that He sent to die for us. You know, God loves you so much and is ready to reveal Himself to you if you let Him in. I'm actually glad that you've asked this question.
0: Wow, that's amazing. How do I let Him in?
2: Life's too short and precious to live without purpose. Be that friend who is. Be that friend who leads someone to Christ. 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

0: He's a great and mighty God.
1: Do you sometimes feel like everything is meaningless? Like every day is just spent in vain?
2: To be honest, that's how I felt before I had a personal relationship with Jesus Christ. So I completely get you.
1: Oh yeah?
2: It's impossible to find true meaning apart from our Creator. You know, God created us for a purpose, but we can only find it when we are in a relationship with Him.
1: That sounds amazing. But where do you even begin to have a relationship with a God you can't see?
2: Listen, God has revealed Himself to us in many ways. You find Him in nature, that's His creation. You find Him in His Word contained in the Bible. And you find Him through Jesus Christ, His Son, that He sent to die for us. You know, God loves you so much and is ready to reveal Himself to you if you let Him in. I'm actually glad that you've asked this question.
1: Wow, that's amazing. How

0: do I let him in?
1: Life's too short and precious to live without purpose. Be that friend who leads someone to Christ. 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

0: names are Pepanji Siami Martin. I say no to violence. I say no to hate speech. I say no to political intolerance. I say no to tribalism. I say yes to a prosperous Zambia. I say yes to a united Zambia. I say yes to a peaceful Zambia. One Zambia, one nation. I choose peace because I'm Zambian.
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Very early in the morning, while it was still dark, Jesus got up, left the house, and went off to a solitary place where he prayed. That's Mark 1:35. Hi, I'm Sanga, here to take you through mid-dawn. And we are looking at the fact that the King of Kings and Lord of Lords saw it fit to start the day by praying to his Father for strength, for divine wisdom, for guidance. Just that communion and reflection and relationship that we always need to cultivate early in the morning. Before anything, he tells us, while it was still dark. So if we are bringing it to where we are now and the country we are in, that could be

0: 3, 4 a.m. maybe, that he used to get up and just go, leaving maybe all the disciples behind, get to a solitary place, begin to pray. Why is this important? I feel whenever we get up in the morning, there's things waiting for us. There's a phone right next to us. What are you doing first? And the thing that you're doing first is actually the thing that is setting the foundation for the rest of the day. Who are you giving thanks to? Is it your phone? Is it social media? Where are you going first? Where you go first sets the pace. Are you going to your Bible app to get enriched by the word of knowledge? Or are you hitting social media to see what the latest updates are? And trust me, Jesus being the source of all life requires that we tap into him every single day, every single morning. He did tell us in another place that without him, we can do nothing. So I'm here to remind you, as you get up, as you get ready for the day, you could be studying right now, you could be getting ready for work. Have you tapped into the source of all life, the creator of the universe, the Lord Jesus Christ? If you have not, there's no pressure. I am not judging you. Just grab your phone or grab your Bible.
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0: Very early in the morning, while it was still dark, Jesus, the creator of this universe, gets up, left the house, and went off to a solitary place where he prayed. Amen? That is extremely important, family. Let's hang together this mid-dawn with some worship songs. Here's Hillsong with Lord, I Give Myself. Stay tuned. 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

0: Lord is my shepherd. I shall not want. He makes me lie down in green pastures. He leads me beside the still waters. He restores my soul. Yea, though I walk through the valley of the shadow of death, I will fear no evil, for thou art with me.
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Jesus is the name, Elevation Worship, RCV is the station you tuned into, and my name is Sanga Tembo, taking you through mid-dawn, reminding you that the King of Kings and the Lord of Lords chose each day to commune with the Father before anything, starting the day on a solid foundation. Have you done that today? If you haven't, reminding you to head over to your phone or whatever you get your word from. These days, Fiadifula, it could be your iPad, it could be your laptop, it could be your physical Bible. 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

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Hey, Joyces. So do we. Share your story with us on 056-20090. We love hearing how God is moving through you.

0: sometimes feel like everything is meaningless? Like every day is just spent in vain?
1: To be honest, that's how I felt before I had a personal relationship with Jesus Christ. So I completely get you.
0: Oh yeah?
1: It's impossible to find true meaning apart from our Creator. You know, God created us for a purpose, but we can only find it when we are in a relationship with Him.
0: That sounds amazing. But where do you even begin to have a relationship with a God you can't see?
1: Listen, God has revealed Himself to us in many ways. You find Him in nature, that's His creation. You find Him in His Word contained

0: the Bible, and you find him through Jesus Christ, his son, that he sent to die for us. You know, God loves you so much and is ready to reveal himself to you if you let him in. I'm actually glad that you've asked these questions.
1: Wow, that's amazing. How do I let him in?
0: Life's too short and precious to live without purpose. Be that friend who leads someone to Christ. 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

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I love Zambia for several reasons. I love my country because I was born and brought up on this sacred land. I love it as it is the land of my forefathers. Every inch of this soil is colored with love and the rich historical background. It is a land of peace, justice, and love. I love it because it has inherited a rich treasure of fine arts dating from prehistoric time. People here are hardworking, creative, and artistic. I love Zambia because we uphold the value of oneness. We are not just a country, we are one big family. My name is Rachel Music, and I'm not just a citizen of this country. I am Zambian.

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0: second hour of mid-dawn. I'm Sangatembo on RCV, your home since 94, keeping you company, still reminding you that the faithfulness of the Lord is ever-present. He's an ever-present help in our time of need. Our anchor scripture today is actually two, Mark 1:35 and Psalm 92. Mark 1:35 reminds us that the Lord Jesus would go off to a solitary place and actually pray early in the morning, something I'm urging you to do if you are to start your day off on a firm, good foundation. The Lord is merciful, but you always have to remember, because Psalm 92 tells us that there are actually two important times we need to actually proclaim the love of the Lord, and that's in the morning and in the night, proclaiming His faithfulness. His love is active all the time, but as human beings, we have to recognize it the minute we wake up, because we realize without Him, we can do nothing. We would not even have woken up in the morning in the first place. Faithfulness in the night reminds us that He has carried us through. He has been faithful. So we need to proclaim His love in the morning and His faithfulness at night. I'll read Psalm 92 again. It is good to praise the Lord and make music to your name, O Most High, proclaiming your love in the morning and your faithfulness at night, to the music of the 10-stringed lyre and the melody of the harp. Going further, it says, for you make me glad by your deeds, Lord. I sing for joy at what your hands have done. How great are your works, Lord. How profound are your thoughts. We'll look at this last part here, from how profound His thoughts are and how great His works are, in the next bit. Stay tuned. Here's Twamita from Pastor Gift Kaptula.
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The one and only Freke Umoh on RCV, your home since 94, and we are still in Psalm 92, still praising the Lord, who is the Most High, proclaiming His love in the morning and His faithfulness at night, starting our day right. I also talked about Mark chapter 1, verse 35, which talks about Jesus.

0: isn't the day right by actually talking to his father, our father, seeing to it every morning that you wake up to the father and you take every single thing you have on your heart before him, you commit the day into his hands, is the most healthy thing you can ever do because it sets a firm foundation. And we are wrapping up this second hour, and I just thought of expanding more on Psalm 92 verse 1-6. I promised we would speak on verse 4, which says, "For you make me glad by your deeds, Lord. I sing for joy at what your hands have done. How great are your works, Lord. How profound are your thoughts." So it's almost like he's expanding more on why we need to proclaim or praise the Lord and make music to his name, proclaiming his love in the morning and his faithfulness at night. For he makes us glad by his deeds, and our heart sings for joy at what his hands have done. How great are his works. It's all just praise and worship. It's really important, fam. That sets base for whatever is to come during the day. He looks at you from heaven thinking, "There's my child right there. There's someone who's appreciative of what I do for them on a daily basis." Worship is something that we ought to do every single day. Just imagine, even in our earthly lives, how does it feel when you do something for your child and then praise comes back? Appreciation comes back. I'm sure it's a whole lot different when you give a gift to a child and nothing comes back. Like, no thanks, they just take it. There's just this entitled thing of, "Oh, it's dad, Anstila." Even in our homes, we consistently teach our kids to say thank you. There's this thing that our parents always did in our cases, where bakushitira sweet, and then right after you take it, they ask you, "What do you say? Thank you?" "Yes, great. Thank you." Always be appreciative of something that has come your way. The same way we relate to our children is the same way the Lord wants to relate with us. Appreciate and praise the Lord for all he has done, for he makes us glad by how he treats us and his deeds. We sing for joy at what his works have done. How great are his works. Amen. Let's have more worship music this time around. Here's Pompey with Greater, featuring the Vessels of Honor. Stay tuned. 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

0: sometimes feel everything is meaningless. Every day is just in vain.
1: To be honest, that's how I felt before I had a personal relationship with Jesus. So, I completely get you.
0: Oh yeah?
1: It's impossible to find true meaning apart from our Creator. You know, created us for us, but we can only find when we are in relationship with Him.
0: That sounds amazing. But where then begin to have a relationship with a God you can't see?
1: Listen. God has revealed Himself to us in many ways. You find nature, that's His creation. You find Him in His word contained in the Bible. And you find Him with Jesus Christ, His Son. He's sent to die for us. You know, God loves you so much and is ready to reveal Himself to you if you let Him in. I'm actually glad you've asked this question.
0: What's amazing? How do I get in?
1: Life's too short and precious to live without purpose. Be that friend who leads someone to Christ. Radio Chris Voice, your home since 94.

My name is Pompey. I say no to violence. I say no to hate speech. I say no to political intolerance. I say no to tribalism. I say yes to a prosperous Zambia. I say yes to a united Zambia. I say yes to a peaceful Zambia. One Zambia, one nation. I choose peace because I am Zambia.

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1: Welcome to 15 Minutes in the Word with New York Times bestselling author Joyce Meyer. On today's program, Joyce will be teaching from her series, Put First Things First. Our number one priority in life should be spending time with God. When and how we spend time with Him looks different for everyone. An easy place to start is waking up and simply saying, "Good morning, God." Now, here's Joyce with today's teaching.
2: Can I give you a piece of advice? You will not walk in the will of God unless you are willing occasionally to make somebody mad. And maybe I ought to say that to somebody else. I don't know. You know, we make a lot of decisions because we don't want people to be mad at us. And the problem is if they're going to get mad at you because you don't decide what they want, then they probably don't care that much about you anyway. I mean, that's really probably the truth. In the last 5 days, I've had to say no to 3 requests. 2 of those requests came from fairly close friends. And it's not easy. But I was in that trap for too long. Well, can you do me a favor? Yeah, sure. But then I was killing myself physically. Still had to do what I needed to do to take care of this ministry because that was my main responsibility. If you don't learn to say no, you will never walk in the will of God. And if I tell somebody I don't feel like God really, what I said to the one girl, she had a great response. I said, you know what, I would love to come and help you and do that for you. But I gave her the reasons why. And I said, but it just wouldn't be a wise decision for me. And thankfully, she was spiritually mature enough to text me back and say, well, we would love to have you, and I'm disappointed, but wisdom has to trump everything else. Now, that's a true friend and somebody that I might do something for at another time in life. You say, well, okay, I'm already in that mess. What am I supposed to do? Well, first thing, you need to pray and see what God says to you about how to get yourself out of this situation. And then you may just have to sit down with the person and say, listen, I've got a confession to make. I have a problem, and I'm insecure, and so because I want a relationship with you, I have done many things that you wanted me to do that I did not feel right about, and God is dealing with me about this, and I've got to make some changes. You know, the way to adjust anything is to just tell the truth. That doesn't mean they're going to like it. If they're not a believer, they certainly won't understand it, but you got to break free from manipulation and control. We're to be led, guided, and controlled by the Holy Spirit, not by somebody else. Live to please the Lord. Colossians 1:10, that you may walk, live, and conduct yourselves in a manner worthy of the Lord, fully pleasing to Him and desiring to please Him in all things. Ladies, I think we need to please God in the way we dress. You don't need to go to work and be a temptation to somebody else, especially not to somebody else's husband. Amen. Well, I could just get off in a ditch here, and I've got a lot of things that I want to do, but okay, well, I'll just say it. We don't need selfies of you on Facebook in your bikini, thank you. Lord, help us. Thank you. Lord, help us. If you're going to wear something like that, get in your backyard with a high fence and stay put. You say, well, you have no business telling me how to dress. Well, if you don't know how to dress, then I guess somebody needs to tell you. Let me tell you something. If something I've got on doesn't look right, or it's to this or to that, Dave tells me. All right. Colossians 3:4 says that He is our very life. Whoa, I love that. All right. What else do I want to say to you here? Now, you know, there's a lot of other things in the Bible that say that if we do this first, then God will do that. They're all kind of related to the principle of sowing and reaping. You don't reap till you sow. You can't. No farmer is going to get upset because he sowed no seed and now doesn't have a harvest. So here's just a few I found in the Bible. Forgive others and you will be forgiven. Yeah, that's a good one. Matthew 11:24-25. We're just going to camp here for about 2-3 minutes. Matthew 11:24-25. But I tell you,

0: No, that's not it. It's Mark 11. How about Sodom and Gomorrah? That ain't got nothing to do with what I'm talking about. Might have been good, though. I don't know. Okay, now listen, we would be shocked to know how many people in this room today are mad at somebody, and you think you're justified in your anger. Well, we may get angry. The feeling of anger is not sin, but staying angry and acting on the anger is sin. This particular issue is doing more damage to the body of Christ as a whole and to the power that we should have as a church than any other single thing. Unforgiveness, bitterness, resentment. Bible says, pray for your enemies and bless them. It doesn't say you have to like them. It doesn't say you have to have ooey-gooey feelings when you get around them. Love is not a way we feel. It's a decision we make on how we're going to treat people and how we're going to talk about them. And my gosh, all the people watching on TV today, Lord have mercy, how many people are you mad at? Wow, you just, let me tell you something. Being mad at somebody is not going to change them. It changes you. Doesn't change them. It changes you. It ruins your life. It poisons your life. Well, bless God, I'm just not going to let them get by with that. Well, God says if you will do things his way, he will be your vindicator. So do you want your brand of justice or God? See, here again, back to last night's message. We go by feelings, but I feel. Well, get with God and pray until you can control those feelings. You're more than a feeling. Just because you feel something doesn't mean you have to be that way. Mark 11. For this reason, I'm telling you, whatever you ask for in prayer, we're talking prayer power here. Believe, trust, and be confident that it is granted to you and you will get it. Verse 25. And whenever you stand praying, if you have anything against anyone, oh my gosh, anything against anyone, little things, big things, things that you think you're justified in. If you have anything against anyone, forgive him and let it drop. Leave it and let it go. Pray for the person. Put them in God's hands. Walk away from the hatred, the bitterness, the resentment, and get about living your life. Okay, listen. In order that your Father also would forgive you your own failings and shortcomings. You know, millions of people pray the Lord's Prayer, and they don't even understand what they're praying. Father, forgive us our trespasses as we forgive those who trespass against us. Do we really want God to forgive us the same way we forgive other people? Woo! Boy, this is time well spent today. Be merciful first, and then you will receive mercy. My, my. See, when you sow a good seed, you're not only likely to get a harvest from God, but you'll also get a harvest from people. I believe if because we love God, we show mercy to people, and mercy always goes to people who don't deserve it. That's what mercy is. Mercy is kindness beyond anything that's even reasonable. So if you're waiting to find somebody that deserves mercy, you've got the whole wrong idea about mercy. Mercy is given to somebody who has not done what is right, and you decide to just cut them a break. Maybe you decide to believe the best or to just drop it and let it go. How many times do you have to mention to your husband that he left his socks on the floor again? You could be merciful and pick them up and then see what God does for you. Okay, moving on. I don't want to get too personal here. Yeah, God has dealt with me even about things like that. Joyce, do you have to just keep mentioning it? See, even if we forgive somebody, we want to mention to them that we did forgive them. Are you there? We don't want anybody to think they got by with anything. If I'm going to be merciful, you're going to know I'm merciful and you are going to appreciate my mercy. Oh, boy, it is so hard to just do what's right and keep your mouth shut. Now, here's something else the Bible tells us, which is pretty valuable. It's another first. Don't ignore your own faults while pointing out the faults of others.
1: How might our lives change if we gave God the first portion of our day? Spending time with him doesn't have to be complicated. We can start by simply saying, "Good morning, God." Matthew 6:33 says, "But seek first the kingdom of God and his righteousness, and all these things shall be added to you." The key is seeking God for who he is, not just for what he can do for us. Only God can truly and permanently satisfy us.
0: Well, I hope that you feel that I'm a partner in your life by teaching you the Word of God. And I'm asking you to partner with me in helping us continue reaching out not only to you through this program, but to so many people around.

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0: intestines outside the camp. It is a sin offering. Take one of the rams, and Aaron and his sons shall lay their hands on its head. Slaughter it, and take the blood and splash it against the sides of the altar. Cut the ram into pieces, and wash the internal organs and the legs, putting them with the head and the other pieces. Then burn the entire ram on the altar. It is a burnt offering to the Lord, a pleasing aroma, a food offering presented to the Lord. Take the other ram, and Aaron and his sons shall lay their hands on its head. Slaughter it. Take some of its blood, and put it on the lobes of the right ears of Aaron and his sons, on the thumbs of their right hands, and on the big toes of their right feet. Then splash blood against the sides of the altar, and take some of the blood on the altar, and some of the anointing oil, and sprinkle it on Aaron and his garments, and on his sons and their garments. Then he and his sons and their garments will be consecrated. Take from this ram the fat tail, the fat on the internal organs, the long lobe of the liver, both kidneys with the fat on them, and the right thigh. This is the ram for the ordination. From the basket of bread made without yeast, which is before the Lord, take one round loaf, one thick loaf with olive oil mixed in, and one thin loaf. Put all these in the hands of Aaron and his sons, and have them wave them before the Lord as a wave offering. Then take them from their hands and burn them on the altar, along with the burnt offering for a pleasing aroma to the Lord, a food offering presented to the Lord. After you take the breast of the ram for Aaron's ordination, wave it before the Lord as a wave offering, and it will be your share. Consecrate those parts of the ordination ram that belong to Aaron and his sons, the breast that was waved and the thigh that was presented. This is always to be the perpetual share from the Israelites for Aaron and his sons. It is the contribution the Israelites are to make to the Lord from their fellowship offerings. Aaron's sacred garments will belong to his descendants, so that they can be anointed and ordained in them. The son who succeeds him as priest and comes to the tent of meeting to minister in the holy place is to wear them 7 days. Take the ram for the ordination and cook the meat in a sacred place. At the entrance to the tent of meeting, Aaron and his sons are to eat the meat of the ram and the bread that is in the basket. They are to eat these offerings by which atonement was made for their ordination and consecration. But no one else may eat them, because they are sacred. And if any of the meat of the ordination ram or any bread is left over till morning, burn it up. It must not be eaten, because it is sacred. Do for Aaron and his sons everything I have commanded you, taking 7 days to ordain them. Sacrifice a bull each day as a sin offering to make atonement. Purify the altar by making atonement for it and anoint it to consecrate it. For 7 days, make atonement for the altar and consecrate it. Then the altar will be most holy, and whatever touches it will be holy. This is what you are to offer on the altar regularly each day. 2 lambs a year old. Offer one in the morning and the other at twilight. With the first lamb, offer 1/10 of an ephah of the finest flour, mixed with 1/4 of a hin of oil, from pressed olives, and a quarter of a hin of wine as a drink offering. Sacrifice the other lamb at twilight with the same grain offering and its drink offering as in the morning, a pleasing aroma, a food offering presented to the Lord. For the generations to come, this burnt offering is to be made regularly at the entrance to the tent of meeting before the Lord. There I will meet you and speak to you. There also I will meet with the Israelites, and the place will be consecrated by my glory. So I will consecrate the tent of meeting and the altar, and will consecrate Aaron and his sons to serve me as priests. Then I will dwell among the Israelites and be their God. They will know that I am the Lord their God, who brought them out of Egypt so that I might dwell among them. I am the Lord their God. Make an altar of acacia wood for burning incense. It is to be square, a cubit long and a cubit wide, and 2 cubits high, its horns of one piece with it. Overlay the top and all the sides and the horns with pure gold, and make a gold molding around it. Make 2 gold rings for the altar below the molding, 2 on each of the opposite sides, to hold the poles used to carry it. Make the poles of acacia wood and overlay them with gold. Put the altar in front of the curtain that shields the Ark of the Covenant Law, before the atonement cover that is over the tablets of the Covenant Law, where I will meet with you. Aaron must burn fragrant incense on the altar every morning when he tends the lamps. He must burn incense again when he lights the lamps at twilight, so incense will burn regularly before the Lord for the generations to come. Do not offer on this altar any other incense or any burnt offering or grain offering, and do not pour a drink offering on it. Once a year, Aaron shall make atonement on its horns. This annual atonement must be made with the blood of the atoning sin offering for the generations to come. It is most holy to the Lord.
1: Then the Lord said to Moses,
0: when you take a census of the Israelites to count them, each one must pay the Lord a ransom for his life at the time he is counted. Then no plague will come on them when you number them. Each one who crosses over to those already counted is to give a half shekel, according to the sanctuary shekel, which weighs 20 gerahs. This half shekel is an offering to the Lord. All who cross over, those 20 years old or more, are to give an offering to the Lord. The rich are not to give more than a half shekel, and the poor are not to give less, when you make the offering to the Lord to atone for your lives. Receive the atonement money from the Israelites and use it for the service of the tent of meeting. It will be a memorial for the Israelites before the Lord, making atonement for your lives.
1: Then the Lord said to Moses,
0: make a bronze basin with its bronze stand for washing. Place it between the tent of meeting and the altar, and put water in it. Aaron and his sons are to wash their hands and feet with water from it. Whenever they enter the tent of meeting, they shall wash with water, so that they will not die. Also, when they approach the altar to minister by presenting a food offering to the Lord, they shall wash their hands and feet, so that they will not die. This is to be a lasting ordinance for Aaron and his descendants for the generations to come.
1: Then the Lord said to Moses,
0: take the following fine spices: 500 shekels of liquid myrrh, half as much, that is, 250 shekels of fragrant cinnamon, 250 shekels of fragrant calamus, 500 shekels of cassia, all according to the sanctuary shekel, and a hin of olive oil. Make these into a sacred anointing oil, a fragrant blend, the work of a perfumer. It will be the sacred anointing oil. Then use it to anoint the tent of meeting, the ark of the covenant law, the table and all its articles, the lampstand and its accessories, the altar of incense, the altar of burnt offering and all its utensils, and the basin with its stand. You shall consecrate them so they will be most holy, and whatever touches them will be holy. Anoint Aaron and his sons and consecrate them so they may serve me as priests. Say to the Israelites, this is to be my sacred anointing oil for the generations to come. Do not pour it on anyone else's body, and do not make any other oil using the same formula. It is sacred, and you are to consider it sacred. Whoever makes perfume like it and puts it on anyone other than a priest must be cut off from their people.
1: Then the Lord said to Moses,
0: take fragrant spices, gum resin, onycha and galbanum, and pure frankincense, all in equal amounts, and make a fragrant blend of incense, the work of a perfumer. It is to be salted, and pure and sacred. Grind some of it to powder, and place it in front of the Ark of the Covenant Law in the tent of meeting, where I will meet with you. It shall be most holy to you. Do not make any incense with this formula for yourselves. Consider it holy to the Lord. Whoever makes incense like it to enjoy its fragrance must be cut off from their people.
1: Then the Lord said to Moses,
0: see, I have chosen Bezalel, son of Uri, the son of Hur, of the tribe of Judah, and I have filled him with the Spirit of God, with wisdom, with understanding, with knowledge, and with all kinds of skills, to make artistic designs for work in gold, silver, and bronze, to cut and set stones, to work in wood, and to engage in all kinds of crafts. Moreover, I have appointed Oholiab, son of Ahizamak, of the tribe of Dan, to help him. Also, I have given ability to all the skilled workers to make everything I have commanded you. The tent of meeting, the Ark of the Covenant Law, with the atonement cover on it, and all the other furnishings of the tent, the table and its articles, the pure gold lampstand, and all its accessories, the altar of incense, the altar of burnt offering, and all its utensils, the basin with its stand, and also the woven garments, both the sacred garments for Aaron the priest and the garments for his sons when they serve as priests, and the anointing oil and fragrant incense for the holy place. They are to make them just as I commanded you.
1: Then the Lord said to Moses,
0: say to the Israelites, you must observe my Sabbaths. This will be a sign between me and you for the generations to come, so you may know that I am the Lord who makes you holy. Observe the Sabbath, because it is holy to you. Anyone who desecrates it is to be put to death. Those who do any work on that day must be cut off from their people. For 6 days work is to be done, but the seventh day is a day of Sabbath rest, holy to the Lord. Whoever does any work on the Sabbath day is to be put to death. The Israelites are to observe the Sabbath, celebrating it for the generations to come as a lasting covenant. It will be a sign between me and the Israelites forever. in 6 days, the Lord made the heavens and the earth, and on the seventh day, he abstained from work and rested.
1: When the Lord finished speaking to Moses on Mount Sinai, he gave him the two tablets of the covenant law, the tablets of stone inscribed by the finger of God.
2: You are what the word of God says you are. Take God at his word, for he watches over his word to perform it.
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4: Do you sometimes feel like everything is meaningless? Like every day is just spent in vain?
5: To be honest, that's how I felt before I had a personal relationship with Jesus Christ. So I completely get you.
4: Oh yeah?
5: It's impossible to find true meaning apart from our Creator. You know, God created us for a purpose, but we can only find it when we are in a relationship with Him.
4: That sounds amazing. But where do you even begin to have a relationship with a God you can't see?
5: Listen, God has revealed Himself to us in many ways. You find Him in nature, that's His creation. You find Him in His Word contained in the Bible, and you find Him through Jesus Christ, His Son, that He sent to die for us. You know, God loves you so much and is ready to reveal Himself to you if you let Him in. I'm actually glad that you've asked this question.
4: Wow, that's amazing. How do I let Him in?
6: Life's too short and precious to live without purpose. Be that friend who leads someone to Christ. 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
6: My name is Beach Divine Tribe. I say no to violence. I say no to hate speech. I say no to political intolerance. I say no to tribalism. I say yes to a prosperous Zambia. I say yes to a united Zambia. I say yes to a peaceful Zambia. One Zambia, one nation. I choose peace because I am Zambia.

0: Being bold is actually beyond pressing shift keys. It's beyond shaving machines. It's beyond reversing a cancerous disease. Being bold is coming to the understanding that the harvest is more than plenty, but those willing to put in the work are few. Turn quickly to the book of Matthew, past 28 chapters and come to verses 19 and realize the mandate is to look at the world and all its nations and say to ourselves, therefore, I'll go too. I'll go and love my neighbor enough to want to see them in heaven. I'll go and be compassionate enough to share the gospel with no fear end. I'll remember that persecution must be for his name's sake, because I'm grafted in. To God, we kids are namesakes. The practicality requires me to step into faith. Convos to point to the true source in the Bible to pronounce the gospel. I share my testimony to shame the past and the accusers thereof. I share the message of his goodness, and it is to church I invite ya. I step into prayer and offering daily support to the brethren, being a good example of righteous standing to all my sisters, and then realize that it's time we disciples went out to disciple others, to disciple the world into getting to know the God of the Bible. So go ye into the world and share his word boldly. The call is to engage culture for his glory.
1: Our mission is to empower and equip believers for the Great Commission by delivering godly and relevant content that speaks to each member of the family. 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

0: Your breakfast is served, but, you know, we keep on dishing and dishing up until the hour of 9. 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
1: It's a beautiful Friday.
0: That's right.
1: Beautiful day the Lord has made for you and I to be glad and rejoice in.
0: That's what it's supposed to be. My name's Timwani Dakamono.
1: I'm Peter Bota.
0: And we're doing this Friday together from 6 to 9 a.m. As we do every weekday, the breakfast is served, as we always love to say. Mm-hmm. And good morning to you in Dola, Livingston, Chipata, Kapiri, Mposhi, Kitwe, Solwezi, Chipata, any other part of the country, continent, and world. If you're also streaming live via our website, rstv.co.zm, good morning to you. Yeah. So much has happened in the week.
1: Yeah, Mr. Bolter. Quite a lot.
0: Yeah.
1: I did see you not showing up for work yesterday.
0: I needed to reboot. Yeah. I needed to reboot, my good sir.
1: Oh, yeah. No, it's good to have you back.
0: It's good to
1: be
0: back.
1: I hope you're well.
0: Yes, I am good. And also geared for the weekend, really. And I'm hoping that we can end this this busy or rather eventful week on a rather lighter note.
1: Mm.
0: Yes, lighter in the sense that the words that we'll speak on the program will be able to lighten up our souls and our spirits, because I can tell you there's been a lot of mixed emotions on social media, conversations being had in the house, you know. So sometimes you can get caught up in this web of too much going on.
1: Mm.
0: Yes, and sometimes that is the importance of centering everything back around God.
1: Because you end up getting depressed, you know, like
0: just looking
1: at sad stories. Bad news
0: here and there, you know, it does get crazy. And so on a Faith Friday like this, it is important that we talk about, you know, prayer

0: for most of us.
1: Yeah. Oof, I love that.
0: Yeah.
1: Me, he visited and he said, I'll stay. I am here to stay.
0: Yeah. But you know, the beauty is that, you know, in as much as we say he'll pay them a visit, he's actually waiting for them to just open up.
1: Yeah.
0: He's right there.
1: For some to open up, there's like they need to recognize that knock of, you know, the same.
0: So we keep on praying because, you know, for some they open up when things get real rough, when perhaps they lose a leg.
1: That was extreme, though, but I get you.
0: Yeah, we are praying it doesn't get to that.
1: And, I pray so,
0: you know, the Lord is merciful, and I'm sure they'll equally get to receive him as Lord and Savior.
1: Amen to that.
0: Yeah.
1: Now, that is the question that is driving our conversation on a Faith Friday like this. Knowing that the prayer of a righteous man availeth much, whose salvation are you praying for this today or this weekend? And, you know, you can send a text message to 0956-200-490. And speaking of prayer, it is time for us to pray. Yeah, so break off a little bit for that prayer moment on Prayer Link. Do not touch that dial.
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3: 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God desires a personal relationship with you. So as we begin this day, let's pause, come together, and start it the right way. Let us pray.
4: Good morning, everyone. I hope you are doing good this morning. My name is Deacon Kuzanga Siame Katambarile. I serve as a deacon in Transformed Life Church under my Father in the Lord, Pastor Matthew D.M. Banda. And this morning, I will be exhorting you on the subject, A Secret to Rejoicing Always. A Secret to Rejoicing Always. The Bible in the book of Philippians chapter 4 verses 4 tells us, Rejoice in the Lord always. Again, I will say, rejoice. Rejoice in the Lord always. Again, I will say, rejoice. What is interesting about the writer of this piece of scripture is that he wrote this whilst he was in prison. He was encouraging people to rejoice in the Lord despite the circumstance he was enduring, the circumstance he was facing. And the question I ask myself is, would this be a normal response that we would have if we were in a circumstance that was difficult to manage or difficult to process? Just try and imagine if you and I had found ourselves in prison and then we are asked to write a letter to our family members or some people from church, and we tell them, rejoice in the Lord always. Again, I will say rejoice. I can tell you for a truth, they will find it strange, and we might even have a struggle doing it. So what was the apostle's secret to rejoicing in the Lord despite the circumstance he was facing? One of the answers he gives is in Romans chapter 12, verse 12. The Bible says, rejoicing in hope. Rejoicing in hope. What this shows us is that one of the secrets that can help us rejoice no matter the circumstance we face is hope. The Bible in Romans 5 verse 5 tells us that hope does not disappoint, for the love of God has been poured into our hearts by the Holy Spirit. And in the book of Proverbs, the scripture tells us that the hope of the righteous will not fail. So what this means is that when we are facing a difficult circumstance, when we are facing trials, testing, or we are surrounded by things that confuse us or make it hard for us to believe that God is on our side, one of the secrets to keep us rejoicing is hope. The Apostle Paul had hope in his eternal outcome despite his present situations. The Apostle Paul had hope that God is looking into his matter despite how overwhelming his matter looks like. The Apostle Paul had hope that God is working out his situation even if his

0: situation is unbearable. And if you and I can put the word of God before our eyes over the situation we face, we will have hope that will give us a reason to rejoice. We do not rejoice because things are going our way. We rejoice because we have hope in the one who holds our lives, the one who holds our destiny. And this day, choose to rejoice because of the hope you place in your Savior. Have hope that the Lord will rescue your soul in eternity and even in this age. Have hope that the Lord is on your side, not because of how good you've been, but because the scripture says so. When we have hope in His word, we have many reasons to hold on to rejoicing. Heavenly Father, in the name of Jesus, we want to say thank you that this is the day that you have made for us to rejoice and be glad in. Rejoicing, O God, for us is in the hope we have in you. For the word has told us hope does not disappoint. We ask you this morning that you may forgive us for our sin and wash us in the blood of Jesus for doubting you. And Lord, we turn to you and we declare that our hope is in you. Our trust is in you. We hope to see you face to face and to be made more like you. For the word has told us, whoever has this hope in him purifies himself daily. We have hope that when Christ appears, we shall be as he is. And so, Lord, we pray in the mighty name of Jesus that you may turn our affections toward you, that we may find our hope in you, in Jesus' mighty name, that every day we may rejoice because our hope is rooted in you, O God. In Jesus' mighty name we pray. Amen and amen. Remember, we can rejoice through the premise of hope. If you have hope in God and His word, you have a reason to rejoice despite your circumstances speaking otherwise. Have a great rest of the day.
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9: Your breakfast is served. Your breakfast is served for sure. We are 32 minutes past the hour of 6. Good morning. Madzuga buanji, mwashibukeni, mujibiepi, mwabugabuti.
10: That's a lot.
9: Yeah.
10: Chinese.

0: learn some Chinese.
1: Let's you not can do get French. There. Bonjour. Buenos dias.
0: Nice. Hmm? Tonga.
1: Mabuga but. Oh, mabuga.
0: Lozi.
1: Muzuile chwani.
0: Hmm. Nice.
1: I know.
0: Vale.
1: Calm down.
0: Kika. Kika onde.
1: Kika onde. I just said Mujibi Epi, but I know that one is how are you, so I don't know. In fact, you say Mauka Biepi.
0: Oh. Anyway, it's a lovely good morning to you listening to us right about now. Thank you so much for joining us. This is Radio Christian Voice Breakfast Show with me, Peter Botha.
1: And Temwani Dakamoto.
0: Yeah, of course. Here's what your day looks like with us here. We do have devotion coming up and Watcha.
1: That's right. That is your daily dose of wisdom before 7 a.m. And you know that we are on here for a good 3 hours. So trust me, you don't want to touch that dial because we're still going on and on and on. And if you've noticed, today we're doing a little bit of Afrobeat, Amapiano. So we're hoping that you will lighten up, you know, even today, even as you get ready to go about your day for sure.
0: Yeah.
1: And I just want to remind you of what it is that is driving our conversation today. Whose salvation are you praying for? Standing on that scripture, the prayer of a righteous man availeth much. You pray for somebody, you pray for their healing, you also pray for their salvation. I think for quite a number of us, those prayers prayed for us by our grandparents, by our parents, for our salvation.
0: Mm-hmm.
1: And here we are, you know?
0: Yeah.
1: So I am praying to God that we'll be able to do the same, even for others, those who are close to us.
0: Are you currently praying for anyone?
1: Yes, I am.
0: Okay.
1: Yes. But for them, and I think it's beyond their salvation, but more so growth and just growing closer to God, for them to see, for them to be convicted more and to do right by God.
0: Mm.
1: Yeah. So there's quite a number. There's quite a number of them, friends, some in family. Yeah. And I'm still very, very hopeful. That's all I can say.
0: Of course. The Lord is a faithful one. And I can assure you that, they'll be fine.
1: Oh, yes.
0: They'll be fine.
1: Shout out to Peter Bidima, who says...
0: On our Facebook page,
1: He mentioned a name and he says, this person is addicted to alcohol. Someone pray with me. We will pray,
0: praying with you, of course.
1: We're praying for the salvation of the brother that you have mentioned. Thank you so much for sharing.
0: Mm.
1: And we'll be able to also respond accordingly. Otherwise, it's, we're in a point, as a nation where we just got to pray about anything and in every situation.
0: Yeah.
1: Absolutely. Yeah. So
0: there's always somebody praying for you.
1: That's right.
0: For you to be where you are today in terms of salvation, there's someone that prayed. It could be your great-great-grandparents. They did pray. They said, well, I think we cannot continue with this kind of life of living outside the love of Jesus Christ.
1: That's right.
0: And they prayed that...
1: We've got a call, Mr. Botha. Yeah. Hello, good morning. You're through to the Breakfast Show on Radio Christian Voice. Okay, mkwamwala tulembela message na kabiri, then twalachita respond. So that mkwamwala, then twalachita respond mkwamwala. Okay, twatasha
2: mkwamwala.
1: Au mkwae mu chitefe filafi inefe muningiro kuchita, tuwala chita responde, tuwala pe papam.
2: Okay.
1: Well, thank you so much. So yes, speaking of our phone line, it is open. We keep it interactive on 0956-200-490. That's 0956-200-490. On a Faith Friday like this, who are we praying for their spiritual life? Let's intercede for one another. There's somebody who's opened up to you saying, I don't know what is holding me back. Will you pray with me? Some don't even request, but you can just sense,
0: you can just say it.
1: Exactly.
0: You know it.
1: Exactly. So you can send a message. We pray together. Do you have any question about this? Do you have any question about the verse and so much more? Register your presence also with us once again on the number
0: 0956-200-490. Once again, 0956-200-490. And also, you can go to our Facebook page, Radio Christian Voice. There's a post there asking you the question, who is it you're praying for?
1: That's right.
0: Especially salvation-wise.
1: Salvation-wise. Yeah. I love how specific that is. Yeah. All right, we're going to break off for another piece of music, even as we count down to our devotion this morning. Here is Okay by Limo Blaze and Ada Ehi.

0: a beautiful day the Lord has made. We are glad and rejoicing already in this beautiful day on our Radio Christian Voice Breakfast Show. And just now we are getting into devotion. Peter Botha with Temwani Dakamono.
1: That's right.
0: Remember, we are live on our Facebook page. You can search for Radio Christian Voice, like the page, and of course leave a comment. You should be able to see the live video there. Then you can leave a comment. You can actually get in touch via message 0956200490. You can use the same number to send us your WhatsApp message. You can go to your WhatsApp and then equally do send us a message. Let us know that you are here. Otherwise, today we are going to read from 1 Corinthians. That's 1 Corinthians chapter 12, 21 to 31. So 1 Corinthians chapter 12, verse 21 to 31. We'll just allow Temwani to quickly just open the scripture and have a look at what the Bible teaches there for today's devotion.
1: Okay, so I'm reading from, let's see which version. I love the... Okay, I'll read from the New International Version. Okay. We're starting from 21, right, to 31, and this is what the Bible says. The eye cannot say to the hand, I don't need you, and the head cannot say to the feet, I don't need you. On the contrary, those parts of the body that seem to be weaker are indispensable, and the parts that we think are less honorable, we treat with special honor, and the parts that are unpresentable are treated with special modesty. While our presentable parts need no special treatment, but God has put the body together, giving greater honor to the parts that lacked it, so that there should be no division in the body, but that its parts should have equal concern for each other. If one part suffers, every part suffers with it. If one part is honored, every part rejoices with it. Now you are the body of Christ. Each one of you is a part of it. And God has placed in the church, first of all, apostles, prophets, then teachers, then miracles, then gifts of healing, helping, guidance, and of different kinds of tongues. Are all apostles? Are all prophets? Are all teachers? Do all work miracles? Do all have gifts of healing? Do all speak in tongues? Do all interpret? Now eagerly desire the greater gifts. And then he goes on to say, and yet I will show you the most excellent way. Then we go to chapter 13 where there's what true love looks like.
0: But you know,
1: our focus is between verse 21. And 31,
0: yeah,
1: talking about different parts of the body of Christ, Peter.
0: Oh, yeah.
1: You know?
0: The first thing you need to do before you even get into, you know, talking about what this scripture means, you should put yourself as part of the body, more like where the Bible says there's an eye, there's an ear, there's a mouth.
1: Yes.
0: So you should put yourself there, all right? Maybe you are designed to be the mouthpiece. You are wired to be the head. You are wired to be the leg. But we are all functioning as one. All right. So put yourself there and then let's have a chat. All right.
1: That's right. Mm. And, you know, when you think of those things, I think there's quite a number of us who have asked us, who have thought that perhaps we're a more important part of the body. No, I am the eyes. Because I see visions, I am the eyes in the body of Christ.
0: Yeah.
1: No, I am this and this and this. But I love how Paul puts it.
0: Mm-hmm.
1: So, okay, the more presentable parts of the body that the ones people see the most, like, no, the hands, they work a lot. So you think, okay, they're more important. Or the legs, because, we are moving. We are the ones carrying the body to different parts of different places, right?
0: Yeah.
1: I am the eyes, or I am the ears, I am the outside. What about the inside parts that are held with more sensitivity, if I should put it that way?
0: Yeah.
1: And so now Paul says, because we are one body, each part is made equally important. Different functionalities, but equally important. And when these different parts are put together into one body, that signifies unity, right?
0: Yeah,
1: and with unity, with unity comes the ability to understand that okay, this is what I have to do. Mm-hmm. This is role. This is the role I have to play in fulfilling this particular mission.
0: Mm.
1: Yes. Most of the times when we have identified our different gifts and our different talents, Peter, we usually glory ourselves in that.
0: Mm.
1: Of course, that's pride. Of course, that's inflating our own ego, which, trust me, is a hindrance to growth, spiritual growth, and also letting God be the one to elevate you, because you've already tooted your own horn. You've already blown your own trumpet.
0: you know what I mean? I'm the best there is.
1: But listen, you might be the best there is in that moment, but with your best, what are you doing in order to achieve that end goal that the rest of the whole body is supposed to achieve?
0: Yeah. Actually, I'm looking at this scripture and I'm thinking, wow, this is a call to coexist. You cannot live in isolation.
1: Mm-hmm.
0: I believe Jesus Christ or God himself wired us to just coexist, to live off other people's, abilities. Like if I'm good at something, people should be able to benefit from my awesomeness, so to say. The other person should be good at something else, and equally they have to contribute a certain way for the body to function. So we are all wired in a different way for us to coexist. In as much as you may say, well, I'm good at this, I'm the only one who does ABC, there are things you cannot do. There are certain things you won't manage to do all by yourself. And then you'll need the other person, and the other person will need the other person. And we just coexist in those lines. So God is calling you and I today to coexist and appreciate everyone's uniqueness. We are all unique, wired in a different way for a particular mission, and to ensure that we live according to God's will, according to God's plan, because we're supposed to coexist.
1: That's right. And with unity, earlier on we mentioned that you may be the best in whatever you're doing, but with your best, what are you going to do in order to benefit the whole body, right?
0: Yeah,
1: if you glory in how fast you are as the feet of the body, you run fast, okay?
0: Yeah.
1: What is the purpose of you being able to run fast?
0: Mm.
1: You want to get things done faster. You want to move fast. You want the body to move fast.
0: Mm.
1: Okay, are you creative with as the hands of the church, or as the hands of the body of Christ, with this creativity? How are you bringing God's glory how are you bringing God the glory, and how are you benefiting the church, right? You cannot say, I don't need the whole body. Okay, we cut you off, and then how will you survive? You get what I mean? Unity is very, very important. And we figured this is a very important message to preach even now, even in the nation. Take this message everywhere to fellow members of the body of Christ. Preach this in the church. Preach this at your workplace. Trust me, this is a verse that you could actually stand on with your team if you're a team leader. Remind them that every good thing they're able to do, and if you're working on a team project, everything they're good, they're able to do, they should pour it into the advancement of the team, into that goal that you're looking to achieve, because without unity you will be dragging each other. Have you ever felt okay, but my hand is dragging me, dude? Think of
0: seen quite a lot of such situations.
1: Exactly. But then you see, somebody once said that the team is as fast as the slowest person. That's why you have to carry each other. Yes,
0: you cannot claim to be fast if you're a part of the team. I mean, God is a deliberate God. He ensured that every person is unique in a way. So your uniqueness is to complement the team, all right? Not for self. The moment you start glorifying yourself, you're missing the point.
1: Yeah.
0: I mean, the point for you being great is for you to ensure that, the team benefits, like the whole body benefits.
1: Yeah.
0: If you can speak well, the Lord gave you the power to speak well for a simple particular reason. Maybe you are the one to speak for the team, but do you have what to say? Because what to say will come from somebody else.
1: As a team,
0: you sit together and then say, well, let's let's push this message. Let's find people who can speak well.
1: That's
0: and then
1: right.
0: they give it to you.
1: That's right.
0: So even as the applause comes to you, you should always return it back to God and remember that you are part of the team.
1: You are.
0: We work as a body. Yes.
1: And to be a good team leader, you have to be a great team player.
0: Of course.
1: I'll say this once again. To be a great team leader, you have to be a great team player as well. What say you about our devotion and our scripture for the day? That is 2 Corinthians chapter 12, verse 21 to 31. For now, we continue in wisdom. Here is our daily dose of wisdom. Before 7, watch an amano together with Lady Norena coming through.
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4: 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Yesterday is gone. I have an opportunity today. So Ngawacha Wachanamano.
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4: What you criticize, you give power to. Whatever it is that you criticize, you give it too much power. Matthew chapter 7, verse 1. Do not judge, or you too will be judged. What we continuously focus on, we give influence to. So when we constantly criticize something, we keep our attention and energy connected to it. And instead of diminishing it, we often allow it to occupy space in our hearts and our minds. So whatever it is you focus on, you give it influence. Whatever it is that you focus on, constantly criticizing, you're giving it influence. And criticism as a way of shaping our environment, you know. A person who constantly complains about others eventually loses the ability to see the good around them. If you're constantly complaining about a person, constantly complaining about a situation, you will lose the ability to see the good around that person or around that thing. A person who only points out flaws begins to live in an atmosphere of negativity. So you find that the people who, they will never see anything good in anything. Perhaps, they find somebody, a beautiful woman wearing a beautiful dress. And instead of saying, oh, you look very beautiful, they'll be like, yeah, you look very beautiful. Maybe you should have changed the shoes. There are people who will always point out flaws. They begin to live in an atmosphere of negativity. What we magnify grows in our perception. So this does not mean that we ignore wrong or we refuse to address issues. No, that's not what we're talking about. But we have to just, apply wisdom, correction and even just discernment. So there's a difference between constructive correction and destructive criticism. The other one will restore, the other one will tear down. The other one will restore, the other one will tear down. Haven't you ever found yourself in a place where there's this person who is constantly, constantly complaining, always negative? The atmosphere around them just changes. I don't think anybody wants to be around people who are constantly complaining. Even when they call you, you're like, oh my goodness, should I even pick up the phone? Because, oh my goodness, they'll just be complaining. And these people have created this world around them where they think they just have to complain and they're justified. What you water will grow. What you celebrate will increase. What you constantly criticize takes root in your heart. Jesus taught us to be people who bring light. We are the light of the world. Jesus taught us to be people who, who bring light, who bring grace and transformation. You can't just be complaining about everything. Everything. So today, choose to speak life. And even for those ones who don't complain, today just encourage somebody. Choose today to speak life. Look for what God is doing. Encourage what is good. Just become a person who builds rather than breaks. Become an encourager. Step away from complaining. Step away from criticizing. Step away from that. Just today, choose to speak life. Become a person who builds rather than breaks. Thank you very much. See you next time as we let God lead. Kawacha, mchana mani.

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6: My name is Pinjani. I say no to violence. I say no to hate speech. I say no to political intolerance. I say no to tribalism. I say yes to a prosperous Zambia. I say yes to a united Zambia. I say yes to a peaceful Zambia. One Zambia, one nation. I choose peace because I am Zambian.

Being bold is coming to the understanding that the harvest is more than plenty, but those willing to put in the work are few. Turn quickly to the book of Matthew, past 28 chapters and come to verses 19 and realize the mandate is to look at the world and all its nations and say to ourselves, therefore, I'll go too. I'll go and love my neighbor enough to want to see them in heaven. I'll go and be compassionate enough to share the gospel with no fear end. I'll remember that persecution must be for his name's sake, because I'm grafted in. To God, we kids are namesakes. The practicality requires me to step into faith.

0: goodness, and it is to church I invite you. I step into prayer and offering daily support to the brethren, being a good example of righteous standing to all my sisters, and then realize that it's time we disciples went out to disciple others, to disciple the world into getting to know the God of the Bible. So go ye into the world and share his word boldly. The call is to engage culture for his glory.
1: We're here for one mission: to empower and equip believers for the Great Commission by delivering godly and relevant content that speaks to each member of the family. 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

0: Your breakfast is served. Healing by Esther Chungu is our prayer. It is our prayer, children of God. And so now, whilst we are praying for it, we believe for it because God is more than able to heal us.
1: Of course.
0: Both the seen and the unseen ones.
1: Yeah. He's a good God, like we always say. Faithful God. He does possess the power to heal. He's the one who delivers. And we know that... you know, whatsoever situation you may be faced with, the Lord is more than capable.
0: That's right. That's right. Yeah. Well, we're keeping it interactive on our number. That's both on WhatsApp and SMS 0956-200-490. That's 0956-200-490. And, of course, reintroducing ourselves in case you didn't catch the names. I'm Timwani Dakamono.
1: I'm Peter Bota.
0: That's right. So we get into some messages, yeah?
1: Yeah, let's have a quick look at those wonderful messages you're sending to 0956-200-490. This one says, good morning, RCV presenters and family. My name is Joy from Chimwemwe, Kitwe. Kindly pray for me. I have a lot of issues surrounding me. I want God to restore my marriage and job.
0: Thank you so much for your text message, Joy. We should be able to link you with some of our prayer partners and see how best we can move forward.
1: Yeah.
0: But may God come through.
1: We have another one here. It says, good morning, RCV. Please kindly pray for me. Things are not moving accordingly. I'm doing business, but things are stuck. My name is Boniface Chanda Mwale.
0: Thank you, Boniface, for your message and that request as well. The prayer of a righteous man availeth much.
1: Yeah, of course. Nsanda Kandeleyi. Nsanda says, good morning. It's a blessing to be alive today, for it can only be God. I'm rejoicing and be glad in it with gratitude to the fullest. May God be the light in my life.
0: Amen to that.
1: Good morning, TMD and P. Bota. Okay. Oh, your team,
0: La
1: I BB. See.
0: La BB or La BP? Both are Peter, La BP.
1: No, I see TMD.
0: Yeah. It's actually TDM, though.
1: Oh, yeah. So, well, that one came in as TMD.
0: Yeah, no, thank you.

0: a team is to know they can do it together, rather than saying, I can do all things through Christ. Wow.
1: Okay.
0: And then so, it goes on to say, even Jesus worked and appointed 12 men.
1: Okay, so here's the thing. Thank you so much, Sondo. But here's how I would like try to analyze that text message.
0: Yeah.
1: So he's saying, rather than saying I can do all things through Christ who gives me strength, acknowledge the fact that you need to work as a team. So here's the thing.
0: Mm-hmm.
1: We can function on our own, provided the grace that God has given us for an assignment. It goes to a point where, you know, Chibe, those who run with us, those who don't, we still have to fulfill the assignment that God has given us, right?
0: Yeah.
1: However, I don't think we should apply that verse in this context. But I think I'm trying to understand where he's coming from. But yes, of course, we can do all things through Christ who strengthens us, meaning that we are capable, because it's not our ability at work, but it's God's ability. Now, today we are talking particularly about teams. Yes. So the verse, I can do all things through Christ, is for a different context, a different perspective. The context of being a team player, that one is more about seeing what we can do to benefit the team. Yes.
0: I can do all things
1: through Christ who gives me strength is not... It's not a verse that is quoted with the mindset of nidineka, I will do things on my own. I don't need a team. No.
0: But it's more so
1: acknowledging the fact that in whatever season of life, whether I have plenty, whether I don't have much, I will still be able to live a life. I'll still be able to do this, what that I need to do because of Christ's strength that is actually at work in me. So that verse wouldn't be used for this context of I can do things alone. Of my own. I'm just alone. I don't need anyone else. No, I think it wouldn't be the appropriate use of this verse. But I get what you mean. What I believe what Sondo is implying is that we shouldn't have the mindset of, oh, I can do this on my own. I don't need anyone to help me, you know, and that kind of stuff. But we need each other. Yes, especially.
0: Well, I'm thinking what you're simply saying is do not allow pride to overtake your your ability to work as a team.
1: That, ooh, I love that. Yes, it shouldn't cripple your ability to work as a team. But that Philippians 4:13, that Philippians 4:13 that he has put in there, I think it was a little displaced.
0: Well, anyways, allow me to just push it this way.
1: Yeah,
0: all right?
1: Yeah.
0: You can do all things through Christ who strengthens you, including actually part of the all things
1: is working
0: as a team.
1: You are wise, sir.
0: So, of course, part of it is working as a team.
1: Yeah, we have
0: some more messages. This one says, good morning, Peter and Temwani. I've been interceding for my elder brother to experience the power of God's salvation for years now.
1: And
0: back in 2023, I was resting around 11. In the morning, then I dreamt four men came to tell me that my brother had died. And I said, how about his salvation? That's how I woke up, not knowing he was involved in a road accident. Around the same time, I had a dream to an extent of losing his memory. But the good Lord preserved his life. I haven't lost hope, still praying for his salvation. Nimulungu wachifundo, virtue. Good morning to you. Thank you so much for that message.
1: Thank you for that message, for sure.
0: That's a deep one.
1: Think of the prayer of a righteous man availeth much. Yeah. Imagine you dream that, and then this is what you find in reality. That is why we have to move with the prompting of the Holy Spirit. When he says, pray for this person, when he says, call this person, when he says, check on this person, do it.
0: Do it. Because you never know what's going to happen. Yeah.
1: Exactly. Exactly. Yeah. So, we're called to intercede.
0: Keep praying. We believe that, wow, this is kind of a
1: I know.
0: Message.
1: I know.
0: We pray that you get comfort. And of course, we pray that your brother
1: makes
0: the decision.
1: Yes. Jesus is waiting. I love that. And Jesus, nobody is too far for Jesus to meet. And that is.

0: God, we keep praying for the salvation. But, you know, even as we pray, we also ask God to grant us the words to speak to them whenever we meet these people so that, you know, we are planting that seed.
1: Yeah.
0: That in due season, God will, you know, extract that fruit.
1: Yeah.
0: Amen and amen.
1: To come out, your brother will be saved, of course. Just keep praying. Do not lose hope.
0: Do not lose hope.
1: Yeah.
0: As long as we're breathing, I know that the purpose is still there. Amen and amen.
1: Amen well, to that.
0: We are 7 minutes away from the main, from the morning news, the news bulletin here on Radio Christian Voice. We want to keep updated. We want to also keep you up to speed with what is happening in terms of current affairs.
1: Yeah.
0: We take a short commercial, more music, then we get into our news bulletin. This is The Breakfast Show. Keep the messages coming in. We're asking you, whose salvation are you praying for? Remembering that the prayer of a righteous man availeth much.
1: Of course.
0: That's right.
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2: Police summon Munduwile and Makebe over national security investigations. Government extends condolences following former Minister Kafoya's death, and dozens dead after boat capsizes in northwestern Nigeria. Good morning. With the main news, I'm Inja Okasabo. The Zambia police has summoned Tonse Pamozi Alliance leaders Brian Munduwile and Makebe Zulu for questioning over the alleged links to various crimes and activities that police say could threaten or undermine national security. Inspector General of Police Graphium Samba said an official call-out has been served on the lawyers representing the two, with police expecting them to appear on the specified date. Mr. Msamba said the questioning is intended, among other things, to establish the alleged connection between Mr. Munduwile and Mr. Zulu to what he described as various alarming activities taking place in the country. He said that one of the activities under investigation were conducted on premises owned, managed or linked to either Mr. Munduwile or Mr. Zulu, adding that police were also investigating alleged crimes involving terrorism and terrorist financing. Mr. Msamba said that investigations have been ongoing for several years and have been conducted in collaboration with other law enforcement agencies as part of efforts to address serious national security threats. He said that police are aware of the whereabouts of the two men who he said have sought refuge under international law with a non-international organization. He said that government had already engaged the organization and assured it that Mr. Munduwile and Mr. Zulu would be afforded due process and their fundamental human rights, insisting that no harm was intended against them.
3: The police is likely to invite the other members of the public who may be regarded to have information that may be of high value to the ongoing investigations. And the public is hereby advised to cooperate and help with investigations whenever they are lawfully summoned. In the event that a person of interest under the said in ongoing investigations fails to avail themselves to the police or responds with threats, violence, or blatant attack on law enforcement officers, the applicable laws and proportionate measures will be taken.
2: The Bible Gospel Church in Africa, Bigoga, has expressed sadness over the death of former Lunte Member of Parliament, Mototwe Kafoya. Mr. Kafoya was confirmed dead following a joint intelligence-led security operation in Lusaka's Kablonga residential area. Speaking in an interview with RCV News in Lusaka, Bigoga Deputy Secretary General Bishop Lazarus Shumba said elections should be a competition of ideas and not a case for attacks that could lead to the loss of life. Bishop Shumba also expressed concern over the delay in releasing information regarding Mr. Kafoya's death. He has since appealed to authorities responsible for disseminating such information to do so in a timely and coordinated manner to avoid speculation.
4: Let us mourn this man with dignity, with the respect that he deserves. I know our hearts are bleeding, all of us, because there's a particular section of people in this nation who have lost an election, and also they've lost a beloved one. But over and above, as a nation, we must be able to remain calm and mourn this person with the dignity that he deserves. That's the appeal the church is bringing to all of us as a nation, that let us mourn our beloved brother with the dignity that he deserves.
2: And Secretary to the Cabinet Patrick Kangwa has, on behalf of government, extended its condolences to the family of former Lunte Member of Parliament Mototwe Kafoya. Mr. Kangwa says government would not comment further on the circumstances surrounding the former minister's death, because the matter was under investigation by law enforcement agencies. He has since urged the public to allow the investigation to take its course. Meanwhile, Mr. Kangwa said that government had observed an increase in social media content promoting hatred and insulting language before, during, and after the elections. He expressed particular concern over the use of children in political content, saying some citizens were involving minors in videos used to insult political leaders and elders. He also condemned social media posts allegedly made or shared by prominent political personalities, including some former members of parliament, calling for the killing of fellow citizens and leaders. He said statements calling for harm or the assassination of the president were also criminal and would be dealt with in accordance with the Zambian law.
5: Extends its condolences to the family of the late Honorable Mtoto Kafuya, who once served as Minister of Works and Transport. The government further regrets the death of Mr. Kafuya. Government wishes to advise that no further comments shall be made regarding this unfortunate incident, as it is the subject of an investigation by law enforcement agencies. May his soul rest in peace.
2: The Department of Immigration has apprehended 36-year-old Celestine Mkandila at his residence in Mapepe area of Chilanga district. Mr. Mkandila was apprehended yesterday in connection with an investigation into a report concerning his immigration status. Department of Immigration Chief Public Relations Officer Namatin Shinka says Mr. Mkandila is currently in custody as investigations into the matter continue. Mr. Shinka said that the department will provide an update on the matter at an appropriate time. Lawyers representing former Copperbelt Police Commanding Officer Mwala Yoyi have asked the Ndola High Court to grant him constitutional bail after spending 20 days in police custody. The lawyers have accused the state of failing to bring the matter before the court within a reasonable time. Mr. Yoyi, together with other accused persons, are facing one count of theft by public servant and another count of giving false information to a public officer. The other accused are Magistrate Edward Banda and police officers Patrick Muti and Boniface Nyimunya. The accused are alleged to have stolen 436 copper cathodes worth about $448,596 between March 6 and March 9, 2026. The copper cathodes were reportedly being transported to South Africa, but were allegedly diverted to Zambia. In Africa news, at least 46 people have died in Nigeria after a boat capsized in northwestern Sokoto state. The boat was believed to be carrying more than 70 people, most of them children, and a search operation is ongoing, officials have said. Police spokesperson Ahmad Rufai told the BBC on Thursday that 46 bodies had been found near Gorao in Goroni. 16 people have been recovered safely, while 15 are still missing. Coming up shortly, the Meteorological Department says El Nino set to be the strongest in living memory. This and more, stay tuned.
6: Did you know that sharing a gospel video or resource is a simple way to spread the gospel of Jesus Christ to someone who doesn't know God? 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
2: And now for the rest of the news. The El Nino event that is developing over the Pacific Ocean is likely to be the strongest in living memory. The Met Office in the United Kingdom has warned. The powerful natural climate phenomenon pushes up global temperatures and can increase the risk of extreme weather. Added to the effects of human-induced climate change, the Met Office is warning that it is very likely to mean 2027 will be the hottest year on record. That's the news to date. Here is another look at the headlines. The Zambia police has summoned Tonse Pamoze Alliance leaders Brian Munduwile and Makhebi Zulu for questioning over the alleged links to various crimes and activities that police say could threaten or undermine national security. Secretary to the Cabinet Patrick Kangwa has on behalf of government extended its condolences to the family of former Lunte Member of Parliament Mtoto Kafuya. And at least 46 people have died in Nigeria after a boat capsized in northwestern Sokoto State. For more news, follow us on our social media platforms. You can find us on Facebook, Instagram, X, and YouTube with the handle RCV News. My name is Angel Kasabo. Stay tuned.

0: の国から来る思いを噛みしめりしたい方なんでしたっちゃ。エロワーク。
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2: Right.
1: And we do have quite a number of messages. We did promise to read them out. Allow me to just quickly get to those beautiful messages. This one says, good morning, brethren Peter and Temwani. Tuned in, enjoying the show.
2: Glad you are enjoying.
1: Mrs. Samiselo.
2: Oh, Mrs. S, good morning to you too.
1: Good morning.
2: You should be texting us more. I don't know why, but I just feel happy that you texted.
1: I can see. I see. This one says, good morning, Mr. Peter and Sister Temwani. Just wanted to appreciate RCV team. Big ups to the team for updating us during the election period. Wonderful works always locked in, I believe. Frederick Banda from Chilanga North. Good morning to you, Frederick.
2: Good morning, Frederick. And we're so glad that you're tuning all the time. Yeah. Maybe we can read one more.
1: Kandeleyi says, good morning again. I need someone to pray. Okay, for me.
2: Okay. We should be able to get in touch.
1: Yeah, we'll get in touch. Thank you. Yeah. Thank you so much. We'll get in touch and send you over to appropriate individuals. This one says, good morning, Temwani and Peter. My encouragement to those who need prayers. God is able. He's a faithful God. You too pray. As much as it is hard for you, never give up on God. I too am passing through a lot, but I told myself that God will remember me at his appointed time. Keep on trusting God. I'll encourage you to listen to RCV and worship songs daily. One of my favorite is I'll Sing by Don Moen. I pray that God restores your marriage and job. And not forgetting our brother's business. Have a blessed weekend, Temwani and Peter. Petronella in Chalala.
2: Petronella, we are so glad that you are tuned in, one of our avid listeners. And thank you in that prayer or that declaration for standing also with a fellow brethren, fellow believer, for sure.
1: Yeah,
2: and
1: you.
2: For you who's tuning in only now, these texts are in response to the question that we asked. Whose salvation are you praying for today? And of course, we are, this is stemming from that verse that says, the prayer of a righteous man availeth much.
1: Yeah.
2: So if there is power in the prayer of a righteous man, yes, we are, of course, the righteousness of God in Christ Jesus, right?
1: Yeah.
2: So when we pray, something must happen. And so we are not called to be quiet, but to stand even for the church.
1: Mm.
2: All right. And so we needed to talk a little bit about the power of prayer for sure.
1: Yeah.
2: I will tell you this, Peter, because we've talked, you know, on multiple occasions, even on with Faith, you know, does the show Share Jesus Boldly.
1: Mm-hmm.
2: And one of the things we talked about, I remember she mentioned how when you pray for the words to speak as you're evangelizing to somebody, the Holy Spirit will direct you accordingly. Yes, there are times when you'll be confused. There'll be times when you're not bold enough because you don't know where to start from, right? Mm-hmm. And guess what? In prayer, you surrender that fear, you surrender that anxiety, you surrender that uncertainty into the hands of God.
1: Mm-hmm.
2: And he will be able to do the rest. He will direct your path. Proverbs 3, verse 5, right? Trust in the Lord with all your heart.
1: Yeah.
2: And so the thing is, the work of salvation is not ours.
1: Mm-hmm.
2: It is the Holy Spirit. Ours is to plant a seed with the word of God.
1: Mm-hmm.
2: That is, the faith comes by hearing what? And hearing the message.
1: Yeah, the word,
2: concerning Christ. Exactly.
1: Yeah.
2: Exactly. So even as we pray for the salvation of others, we say, exactly. So even as we pray for the salvation of others, we say, Lord God Almighty, as I pray for this person, and the time that you will accord me to actually speak about the finished works of Christ or proclaim the finished works of Christ to this person, I pray that you will grant me the grace I am requiring in that moment, Lord, and you will do the rest, Lord. I just pray for conviction and, you know, his is the rest.
1: Yeah. Honestly, our duty as believers to just plant a seed, like you have put it.
2: Exactly.
1: A seed, in this case, the Word of God, talk to somebody about Jesus Christ, and then allow the Holy Spirit to work in them. Because when you pray, you know, there are moments whereby you just pray for somebody and you're like, you have been talking to them for a while.
2: Mm-hmm.
1: And honestly, you can't see your results or the results of your efforts. You can't see them changing. They keep doing the same things. You tell them about Jesus. You invite them to church. They're not showing up.
2: You
1: pay them a visit. Yeah. You tell them this is how you should be doing life. This is how you live as a child of God. This is what you're supposed to do. They're not responding. And, you know, that sometimes may discourage you. You know, you feel like, I think it's not doing enough.
2: Mm-hmm.
1: And somehow you try to switch up gears and be more aggressive.
2: Mm-hmm. And we know what sometimes aggression can look like.
1: Yeah,
2: you know?
1: But my encouragement is that you don't lose hope. Okay? You don't have to put in too much. Because after all, you don't use aggression, strength, and all that. You just preach the word. As simple as that. Preach the word.
2: Peter, we need to talk more about sharing Jesus boldly. Trust me, there's moments where you have to put pressure.
1: Do you understand?
2: I mean, not necessarily dragging, but you know, you have, it's like there's a fire burning in you. And when you look at this person, mm-hmm. you're praying, God, wish they just understood how much love you have to shower on them.
1: Well, maybe channel your aggression to praying
2: more
1: for them, you know, not dragging them.
2: Of course not.
1: Because you'd paint a different picture
2: of who
1: Christ is. You see how gentle he is.
2: Yeah, may God help us. Because sometimes, like I said, the aggression will come out of, I wish you knew. Mm. But otherwise, we're still asking you, who's that person that you are praying for to get saved? And remembering that the prayer of a righteous man availeth much. We are thanking our grandmothers, our parents, our great-grandfathers for praying that.

0: should be salvation in these generations to come. Now we are the generation praying for the next generation and more. So,
1: of course, the danger of you not praying now is that you have a generation, your generation, not knowing who God is. So you have to start praying for them.
0: Yes. Because
1: so that even as you may be long gone, the generation still knows who Jesus is, who God is.
0: And those will introduce others
1: to
0: Christ.
1: That's how it works.
0: That's how it works for sure. Yeah. So keep the messages coming. We are still together. Remember, we are on here up until 9. It's a beautiful Faith Friday with me, Tamwani Daka.
1: And Peter Botha.
0: That's right. We take a short break and we'll be back. Do not touch that dial for whatever reason.
1: Don't.
0: Your breakfast is served.
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1: 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Allah, this lecturer is strict.
2: 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Oh, it's frozen. The lecturer looks like a statue.
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1: Good morning with today's edition of Front Page Africa. I'm Injo Kasavo. We kick off our Front Page Africa in the Democratic Republic of Congo, where the United Nations News published an article headlined, DR Congo receives 70,000 Ebola vaccine doses as Bundibugyo outbreak spreads. The Democratic Republic of Congo, DRC, will receive 70,000 doses of Ebola vaccine from the United Nations International Vaccine Coordination Group to protect frontline communities against Ebola virus disease. The vaccine was initially developed to target the Zaire Ebola virus, which caused the 2014-2016 West Africa

0: an epidemic, the deadliest Ebola outbreak on record. The shipment is going ahead following approval from the ICG after the government in Kinshasa requested doses from the global Ebola vaccine stockpile last week. We now move to Mozambique, where the AIM in Maputo published an article headline, "Islamic terrorists have stepped up recruitment in Cabo Delgado." A United Nations report submitted to the Security Council points out that the Islamist terrorists have stepped up recruitment in the northern Mozambican province of Cabo Delgado, growing to between 400 and 500 fighters. According to the United Nations Analytical Support and Sanctions Monitoring Team on the Islamic State, Al-Qaeda and associated entities, the strength of Al-Sunna Wal Jama, a group associated with the Islamic State operating in Cabo Delgado, had increased to an estimated 400 to about 500 fighters as multinational military operations continued in the province. According to the document, between 1st December 2025 and 31st March 2026, the group intensified recruitment efforts by calling for new recruits, exploiting illegal migration routes to move to new regional recruits. We now wrap up our front page, Africa in Central African Republic, with the headline, "Deadly border mine collapse exposes risks behind Central Africa's gold rush." A deadly landslide at a gold mine on the Cameroon-Central African Republic border has triggered calls for greater oversight of mining operations after dozens of people were killed and many more were reported missing. The accident happened on Tuesday at the Zamboye mining site, about 50 kilometers from the central town of Baoboa, near the border town with Cameroon. Local residents said nearly 500 people were working at the open pit mine, which is known to be particularly dangerous. This marks the end of today's edition of Front Page Africa. Good morning.
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7: Being bold is actually beyond pressing shift keys. It's beyond shaving machines. It's beyond reversing a cancerous disease. Being bold is coming to the understanding that the harvest is more than plenty, but those willing to put in the work are few. Turn quickly to the book of Matthew, past 28 chapters and come to verses 19 and realize the mandate is to look at the world and all its nations and say to ourselves, therefore, I'll go too. I'll go and love my neighbor enough to want to see them in heaven. I'll go and be compassionate enough to share the gospel with no fear end. I'll remember that persecution must be for his name's sake, because I'm grafted in. To God, we kids are namesakes. The practicality requires me to step into faith. 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

witness, and it is to church I invite you. I step into prayer and offering daily support to the brethren, being a good example of righteous standing to all my sisters, and then realize that it's time we disciples went out to disciple others, to disciple the world into getting

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0: This is the Breakfast Show. Of course, we are 17 minutes past the hour of 8. And you're listening to Your Home Since 94 Radio Christian Voice. 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
1: I'm Peter Bota.
0: That's right. We serve the breakfast from 6 to 9 every weekday. And you know,

0: the Faith Friday like this, you know, we were asking you whose salvation you're praying for. But, you know, we asked this question deliberately because, you know, Friday is themed faith. We're all about faith. Yeah, and salvation, is what? Yeah. Faith in Jesus Christ.
1: Faith, exactly. Of course. So if you're praying for

0: Miriam Mubanga says, good morning, my people. I'm tuned in. Good morning to you, Miriam. So glad that you're tuned in. We read this one by Peter Bidima. And then Mukukatina Mutale says, my request is just to pray for Zambia. We need to heal as a nation. Amen to that. Amen to that.
1: Amen came out strong.
0: Yes, amen and amen. So Andrew Muposhi was responding to Peter's comment saying, I will join hands with you. Have a good day. And yeah. They'll possibly, there's a request for further conversation.
1: Oh, yeah. That's nice.
0: Be a brother's keeper. That's the whole point.
1: That's
0: yes.
1: the point.
0: That's the whole point for sure. Let's see if we have anything on WhatsApp. But as it stands, we are talking about intercession. Yeah. Mm. So we talked about the benefits. Manja, how do we approach praying for someone? You know? So like we're talking about we have to lay hands on them or something like that. No. That's not what we're talking about. But yeah. Peter, for some of the people that you are praying to God, you know, for their salvation and whatnot. How do you approach praying for them? Do you have a specific time? Just say, no, I am praying for it. Okay.
1: Like every other person needs to have some sort of an intimate space between them and God, all right? So in that space, when you're praying for your household, your children, your work, or perhaps your job, that's when you pray for them. Mm-hmm. Actually, because they become, when God places something upon your heart, let's say he leads someone to you, you know what happens? They become your responsibility.
0: That's right, yeah.
1: So when the Lord shows you or shows them to you, leads them to you for you to pray for them, they become your responsibility. Leads them to you for you to pray for them, they become your responsibility. So the question is, how do you handle responsibility given to you by the Lord?
0: Oh, how do you handle that responsibility?
1: Do you neglect? Do you choose to pick it up and go by what the Lord wants you to do with that responsibility? What do? You become responsible, of course.
0: there's no two ways about it.
1: And pray for them.
0: What is also very sobering about this whole conversation is that the Lord has placed it upon you, so it's your responsibility.
1: It is.
0: if you're not time sensitive in terms of response, or you're a little bit lazy. And then imagine the consequences that that would have been avoided had you responded early happen. And then now you feel like
1: you will be regretting.
0: You know, you would be thinking of what could have been. You would regret things that you didn't do. By that I mean, why didn't I do this? Why didn't I pray for this person? Why didn't I speak to them? Why didn't I pick that call? You don't realize that prayer also requires compassion for someone. Imagine God reveals to you that cousin that you have been. God reveals to you that cousin that you have been arguing with for the last 5 years.
1: Yeah.
0: You probably said some of the nastiest things about each other, but then he beckons you to pray for them, saying, this person has been acting this way because, well, this is what they've been facing. And no, they actually have yet to experience that power of salvation. Yeah. So what will you do?
1: Well, you go and talk to them. Which salvation? I mean, that's what you are supposed to do as a child of God.
0: Yeah.
1: All right. The Lord places something upon your heart for a reason. It's not for fun. So let's say you dream about one of your friends getting involved in a road accident or something.
0: You know, the question
1: what's your response then?
0: First of all, think of their response. Why is it that you're always dreaming something bad to happen to me? Why?
1: Well, there are moments where, but because, you know, there's a certain kind of a feel you get to have when a bad dream like shows up or something, you know, you get to feel a certain way. And it's, I don't know. I don't want to use the word natural for one to forget beautiful dreams. You know, like nice dreams or something nice, you easily forget. But that terrible dream, you remember and you run and just share with a friend.
0: Exactly. But anyway, how would I... Yeah.

0: respond if I have a dream. Or at least some sort of revelation from God about this person. First things first, I must pray about it.
1: I must pray about it for
0: sure. Like I said, the thing is, sometimes what is revealed to you is sensitive information. Now, the thing is, you need, if God has said no, Temwani, this is what is going to happen. But then you have to go and ask him, okay, Lord, how should I communicate this? Should I actually say something, or you've just shown me and I should pray for this person and not, you know, like, I shouldn't tell them. You tell them every detail, man, so that they get scared. And then what?
1: No, you're not meant to scare them.
0: That's the thing. That's the thing.
1: Yeah,
0: so
1: yeah.
0: I always say, pray before anything. So you pray for them, pray for their safety, pray for God's guidance, and then pray for words to use to speak to them, even as you are going to, well, address the situation.
1: Yeah,
0: because you can't take those dreams lightly. No, you can't.
1: No, you can't. Honestly, this is why the Holy Spirit will give you something to say.
0: Yeah, that's true.
1: Those that need something to say, they should ask and it shall be given to them.
0: They should ask and it shall be given to them, for
1: those
0: sure.
1: Those that need wisdom, they should ask for wisdom and it will be granted unto them. So before you actually take a step and say, hey, I'm going to talk to this person and tell them that... well, in a couple of few days, I had a dream that you're going to leave this earth and cross over to the other side of eternity. But before you take such a bold step, you first have to pray and the Lord will direct you on how to approach the situation.
0: Exactly. Yeah. Besides, because the one who's giving you the message must also be the one to help you understand.
1: Yeah.
0: Sometimes you find it's not everything is as it seems. Because there's... how would you explain a dream where a bird is flying backwards? All I'm saying is praying to God for wisdom before communicating certain things is very, very important. Lest we digress and, you know, we start talking about all these things. But in a nutshell, yes, wisdom is required in communicating all these things, Peter. I will tell you this one thing. Even based on some of the comments that have been... the text messages sent, and you hear that these are the prayer requests for these particular people we are interceding for, you do realize that it's more than just, okay, what we are saying here on the show just for the sake of people to respond, but you do understand that these are very delicate situations. You know, people have been trying and trying for a very long time. Things have still happened. At some point, maybe because you kept preaching to somebody, they decided to just cut contact because we are too loud about your Jesus, you know.
1: You should be loud.
0: You should be exactly. Yes, but you still you still have to do what you have to do, but it does get tough. It does get tough, but we say this one more time that when that comes, a beckoning to pray for someone that they, you know, they receive Christ as their Lord and Savior, that they recognize his lordship over their lives. When we receive that instruction, we take it with both hands, a ready heart, and one submitted to him, so that we do the needful. We do as required. That's right.
1: So whenever you are called to pray for someone in those lines,
0: just do it.
1: Just do it.
0: Not even at what. Let's see. Do we have some messages on there? Well, as of now, we don't on WhatsApp. We did receive some, but they're a little time sensitive. So, you know, we keep it on the low. But keep sending those messages to 0956-200490. That's 0956-200490. We are 2 minutes away from the half mark of 8:30. That text message that you can also send should be also inclusive of your name and where you're texting from, just to register your presence with us. I'm sure by this time, for some of you, you've already settled in the office or where you're home. You've probably done an early chore. Your to-do list started at 5 because you wanted to have a free morning and afternoon. And so now you're settled in and having your breakfast, whatever it is you're doing. I hope that this is a faith-filled Friday for you. So let us know. how it is going thus far. We're going to take another short commercial break, but not touch that dial. We are still together. Mind you, in this very hour, we should also look forward to the sports roundup just before nine team. You know, Kaniabola. And other sports.
1: And other sports.
0: That's right. Okay.
1: On a few things in that regard.
0: That's right. Yeah. Keep listening to your home since 94. We're still doing the breakfast together.
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1: Your breakfast is served. Time check is 8:35 and we are talking praying for those who need to be saved.
3: Salvation,
1: yes.
3: How did you get yours? How do you think you received yours? Did somebody pray for you or?
1: Oh, I know. So I grew up in a Christian household.
3: Mm-hmm.
1: Yes. And obviously, so I used to go to Sunday school and I enjoyed it very much.
3: Yeah.
1: First altar call, the teacher led us in that prayer of salvation.
3: Mm-hmm.
1: But then, of course, we've learned about God. We've learned about Jesus and his significance in our lives and what he came to do, that's to die for us and everything, right?
3: Mm-hmm.
1: So I got saved pretty young. But then it's like the understanding began to unveil later on. You know, you're still acting like a kid. So even
3: you
1: after
3: have to confess again?
1: No, not really. But more so just saying, Lord, I understand.
3: Yeah,
1: I understand now. Mm. So now may I work out my salvation with fear and trembling. I am saved, Lord, but let me live like it now.
3: Yeah,
1: yes, yes.
3: That's nice.
1: So, you know, it's that kind of thing where you know God loves you, but then you just wake up one day and realize, oh, God actually loves me. So the way I'm living life is a little sketchy right now. I need to do things better. I never asked you how you got saved.
3: Well, you know, I got saved and I'm saved.
1: No, I don't
3: still
1: know.
3: Saved,
1: I
3: know.
1: Don't
3: salvation
1: know.
3: Salvation is what I have.
1: In fact, you
3: know, you
1: can be pretending.
3: I mean, it's easy to spot.
1: Is it really?
3: Is it really, though?
1: Is it really, though?
3: You know, all you need is to know who your God is. And actually, you have the ability to taste
1: the fruit.
3: If you've done orange juice before, if you have tasted orange juice,
1: you can know when
3: you
1: it is
3: know
1: the
3: when
1: OG?
3: Somebody gives you mango.
1: True.
3: Like, this is not orange. I mean,
1: this is not what I like. No, this is not the one. This is not the one. Yeah.
3: So I got saved. Well, I was pretty young as well. Actually, when I was very young, must have been 2 or 3. I still have pictures at home. You know, my dad ensured that I got baptized at a very tender age.
1: Mm-hmm.
3: Very young. When I was just 2, I actually got baptized. Excuse me. So I got baptized when I was 2. And then growing up in a Christian home, you know, not knowing all these things to do about, you know, scripture and stuff. So, you know, growing up 14 years, started understanding, like just getting the whole picture of what this means. And, you know, from there, I must say, is it getting saved twice or something? Like,
1: again.
3: The salvation you get to be pushed in through the parents when you are young. And then the salvation you get to just announce by yourself when you have like the whole picture of what it means.
1: You see, that's why we in the Bible, it's clearly said, if you, not anybody else, not if your parents, but if you confess with your mouth and believe in your heart that Jesus is Lord and God raised him from the dead, you know, through the power of the Holy Spirit, you will be saved.
3: You know, so, there's a difference between raising a child in a Christian home
1: and then
3: actually
1: getting saved. Exactly. Yeah, so I'm sure there's quite a number of us who grew up in you know, in a similar environment. But at one point, we had that personal realization that there's got to be more than just going to church, Sunday school, singing these songs, and that's it. But you've never really had a personal encounter. I can tell you this one thing, Peter. If let's say you introduce me one of your friends in high places, like they've got a great job, a big job, right? And then you're like, no, I can connect you. I can connect you with my guy. He's really great. And you're like, oh, okay, thank you. So you'll be, it's like, I know this person through you, Peter, right? But you do realize that when you introduce me to that person, I need to build my own relationship with them.
3: Yeah,
1: That's how it is.
3: Mm-hmm.
1: I can't keep riding on how well you know this person.
3: No,
1: and then when you're not in the picture, what happened? Mm-hmm. I believe it's the same way with Jesus. That's why whilst we keep praying or anchoring some of the people who are close to us in prayer, because we still need to intercede for them. There's also that aspect of praying for them, that Lord, may they meet you for themselves.
3: Well, one of God's desires is that you get to know him on a personal level. He doesn't want you to know him through others, and this is why if you look at the disciples, namesake in particular.
1: Peter.
3: When Jesus came through, remember the story where people were saying, Well, others call you So-So, others are calling you James, others are calling you John, all those names. And the question Jesus asked was, what do you?
1: Yes.
3: Yeah. What do you call me?
1: Yes, exactly. So
3: that tells you to say you need to have your personal kind of an experience with the Lord, and you get to know him on a personal level. Okay? I know him to be a healer. What do you know him to be?
1: Exactly.
3: Is he the one that saves? Is he the one that provides for you?
1: Mm-hmm.
3: How do you know him? That's the question. And that's why there's need for every child of God, even as we, you know, evangelize and teach people on just how to follow Christ, we should encourage them to have a personal relationship with their God.
1: Hence, you know, the movement Share Jesus Boldly. So whatever you do, even as you pray, pray that, yes, God meets these people personally. That's the whole point. The whole point. Our faith is able to carry some people for some time, but mm-hmm. you know, we need to have personal faith in Christ, you know.
3: I think that's only for a moment. Like you are assigned to preach to the person for just
1: a certain period. Yes.
3: Yeah. And then after that, they have to now develop their own relationship.
1: So this one we leave unto God. May he help us. Those people that we're praying for, may he meet them for sure.
3: Mm-hmm.
1: We got to wrap it up, even as we are preparing for the sports roundup.
3: Yeah.
1: Still here before the hour of 9. It's been a great Friday, and I'm praying.
3: Here's an amazing message just before you leave. I know we have to go.
1: Yeah. Okay.
3: So it says, I'm praying for the salvation of... Allow me to read slowly.
1: Okay.
3: I'm praying for the salvation of RCV. Entire family for suspending ministry at the expense of monetary.
1: Oh, wow.
3: I needed to read that because, you know, so I'm sure the person needs clarity on why
1: we had to do it.
3: You had to stay informed.
1: You did.
3: You needed the information.
1: But trust me, there was one message you kept preaching, and that is the peace.
3: Yeah,
1: peace that surpasses all understanding to reign upon this country. Yeah. You know what? We gotta go. But
3: you have to go. Otherwise, thank you for the messages. Thank you for the comments on our Facebook page. And, thank you for choosing Radio Christian Voice.
1: That's right. Your home since 94. We are signing out. For now, it's Salute.

0: 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It's Dairy Gold milk. It's farm fresh and it's delicious.
1: The moment we've all been waiting for is finally here. 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

0: The English Premier League starts tonight when we'll be seeing high tension, happiness, and of course, those tears. A lovely good morning and welcome to the Sports Roundup with me, your host, Chimba Chilopa, Africa's sports lady. And of course, I'm super excited to be back on the show. And in the studio is my able pundit in Luke. And I'm excited that it's Luke that's here because he's an Arsenal fan. And tonight, the Gunners are playing. Luke, a lovely good morning and welcome to the show.
1: Good morning, our beautiful sports lady. And good morning to our RSCV able listeners. And they're always glued and tuned in to listen to Radio Christian Voice. God bless you always. And just know that we love you. That's why we are here, to give you an update on what's happening around sports. And I'm excited as well that the Premier League is back.
0: It is back.
1: At least away from the rest of what is happening in the world.
0: Yeah,
1: sports is beautiful. It brings us together, you know.
0: Absolutely.
1: Sure.
0: All right. So, look, Arsenal begin their defending run against newly promoted side, Coventry City. Of course, we do know that these were champions in as far as the championship is concerned.
1: Mm-hmm.
0: Do you have any expectations, some fear, trembling here? I know you've made some good signings, Arsenal, but, you know, you never know in football.
1: Yeah.
0: I just want to get your thoughts on that.
1: I think you don't want to underestimate the champions of the championship. I think the championship is not as easy as it may look. It might be the second from the Premier League. But if you look at how intense it is, look at teams that have gone there, like teams like Leicester.
0: Mm-hmm.
1: Those are Premier League champions. They've gone into the championship and they've been struggling to come out of that tournament. So,
0: yeah, and they were demoted.
1: Yes. So it's something that you don't want to underestimate. So for me, I take this game as serious as playing Manchester City, as playing Man United, as playing against the likes of the big teams of the Premier League. So don't underestimate them. I think we need to take them as seriously as any other team that can hit us at any time.
0: All right. Like I mentioned earlier, to say it's good to be back. And what a time to be back, just when the English Premier League is back.
1: Yes, yes, yes. Exciting. A lot of exciting actions. I think there'll be a lot of football now.
0: Mm-hmm.
1: You know, when Premier League is on, it just
0: always
1: brings
0: glued to your TV.
1: Yeah. It brings a lot of, you know,
0: emotions,
1: a lot of talk, a lot of arguments. You know, I can't just wait when I'm wearing my jersey walking down the streets and somebody sees me who doesn't even know me, and you'll be like, Baganas, you know, and Baganas, that bunch doing again for weekend and the like, you know. I love such things, and sometimes you find your opponent, you'll be like, and they like, you see what I mean?
0: Yeah.
1: That's just so exciting, and it brings a lot of anxiety. It brings a lot of, you know, okay, they'll see when we win, you know. I'm so excited. You just don't know how much I'm excited to hear that the Premier League is back.
0: I love how excited you sound. I love the mood. I love the energy already. And I'm sorry to put you on the spot, like, look.
1: Yeah.
0: But would you confidently state that Arsenal would defend their title this season?
1: I think I overheard Corin, I think he's a legend for Arsenal, saying that we shouldn't have a perspective of saying that we should defend.
0: Mm-hmm.
1: But let's go and win it again. That should be the idea. Let's not say let's defend, because when you're defending, you're waiting for the opponents to come. You know what I mean?
0: To come through for you.
1: To come,
0: you know,
1: and
0: City,
1: yes, then
0: Chelsea, for us to have an advantage. Congratulations.
1: But the whole idea, I think, should be that let's go into this new season saying we are going to win it again, and not defend it, but to win it again. I think when you look at the basis of where Arsenal is coming from, I think it took a while for them to, like, just win it. I think we just won it. And the possibility that we can go again and win it is still there. Mm-hmm. When you see how we've structured, we've also reinforced in areas where we lack, you know, like, for example, in defense, we've bought in, I don't know if it's yet confirmed, Konsa, there's a talk that it's imminent.
0: Mm-hmm.
1: Yeah,
0: yes.
1: Yeah. So Konsa is a good signing if it comes through. We have Bruno Gomes in the midfield.
0: Bragging rights.
1: Yeah. And Zolis on our left side came in and so far he's done some good job.
0: And then a lot of assists.
1: And we still have Martinelli. We still have the odd team. We still have Saka to come. And we have Kai Havertz, who was injured for the almost half of the season. Last season.
0: If it's your defense, you have Gabriel.
1: Yes.
0: You're sorted.
1: Yes, we're sorted. So I'm looking at a team that is already balanced. And it has also brought in some more stabilization in reinforcing some more team members. So for me, I think there shouldn't be any reason why I should doubt.
0: Mm-hmm.
1: I think going into this season, I think it should be comfortable that we can go and do something again.
0: Absolutely.
1: Sure.
0: All right. No, we'll definitely be looking forward to that. All right. Let's just go deep in the fixtures. Of course, we do know that Arsenal will be opening the floor when they take on Coventry City around 21 hours tonight. Then tomorrow, early kickoff is Hull City against Manchester United, another newly promoted side.
1: Yes.
0: No, this team's already tough. Honestly, I wouldn't want my team, like, in the first game, the first in the newly promoted side, because they're very stubborn.
1: Yeah, because honestly, I think you don't know what they might bring on the table.
0: Mm-hmm.
1: So it is it can be twofold,
0: mm-hmm.
1: In the sense that if you go in and you don't really prepare well, they might just surprise you and just dominate your game and everything because you don't know what they might bring on the table. Then also, it might be a game of where they come in and you just dominate the game and just, you know, run through over them and get everything, score a lot of goals. It can be like that.
0: Mm-hmm.
1: So, like you are saying, there's always an uncertainty of new teams because you don't know them that much. Yeah, I'd rather meet a Manchester City on the first game than meet a newly promoted team. Yeah.
0: All right. So the other fixtures are Nottingham first in Leeds, Brentford against Spurs. That's a local derby.
1: Mm-hmm.
0: Manchester City will face the Cherries, which is Bournemouth.
1: Wow, that's a tough game
0: very
1: for them.
0: Very tough.
1: That's a very tough game for them.
0: But there's another one again. Newcastle versus Liverpool.
1: I think, you know what?
0: And that will be on Sunday, of course.
1: For me, Liverpool, they can. I still feel that Liverpool, I know Newcastle can be stubborn, but, you know, they have a new coach.
0: Mm-hmm.
1: They have players that have left. So I don't know if they'll have the same confidence. I know it's a very professional team and it can be stubborn, but I think it's not as tough as we think. For me, I still think Man City Bournemouth would be a tougher game than Newcastle Liverpool. Yes.
0: And then on Monday, wow, I feel like Chelsea is the new Manchester United because we're now slotted to play on Monday. It feels so heavy. I know we're not playing in any European competition, but guys, hear me out. Monday. All right, so Monday, Chelsea would take on Fulham.
1: Mm-hmm.
0: Look.
1: Yes.
0: I mean, from the fixtures that you've seen, of course, I do know you did mention that Man City Bournemouth
1: mm-hmm.
0: will be a tough encounter.
1: Yes.
0: But which one is your game of the week?
1: My game of the week here, let me see. Wow. For me, I think Everton, Crystal Palace, because these are the teams that are like, you know, more like on the same level.
0: You don't know what each one can do.
1: Yes.
0: Very
1: so for me, this one will be very interesting for me. Crystal Palace and Everton versus Crystal Palace at St. James Park. This one will be very, very, very, is it? Let me see. Yes. This game is for me, it's something that I'm looking forward to because actually, you know what? I'm trying to predict whether this would be a 2-2 draw. You know? Yes. But it's a tough one. I think that's the game that I'm going for.
0: All right. Okay, so look, amongst the big five in the English Premier League, that's Arsenal playing against Coventry. We have Hull City that will take on Manchester United. Man City
1: and
0: versus
1: by the way,
0: Bournemouth.
1: Sorry, I said St. James Park.
0: Yeah, that's
1: not the
0: home.
1: It's at Hugh Dixon's stadium.
0: That's Everton's.
1: Yes. My apologies for that.
0: Oh, yeah.
1: So I wanted to make sure that I get it correct.
0: Okay.
1: All right.
0: All right. Then we have Manchester City taking on Bournemouth and Newcastle, Liverpool, and of course, last but not the least, Fulham, Chelsea. Your predictions? Your predictions. Top five. Yeah, in the English Premier League.
1: In the English Premier League. For the teams that play Arsenal, Coventry, I think I would say three nil.
0: In favor of
1: Arsenal.
0: Ooh,
1: yes.
0: That's really bold of you.
1: I still feel we'll score, but I doubt if we'll allow Coventry to score us unless we make any silly mistakes. I think our defense and our defensive midfielder, midfielders, they look solid and everything. So I still feel we can still get past three goals. Yes. Then Manchester United and Hull City.
0: Mm-hmm.
1: I still feel that Manchester United will carry on from where they left.
0: Mm-hmm.
1: They started off, they ended up well. And I still feel they can start up well as well. So it should be a game that Man United will be able to win. So I'll say 2-1 to Man U.
0: Man City Bournemouth?
1: Man City Bournemouth. This one is very tough.
0: Mm-hmm.
1: It's very tough, but of course, Man City at home. Haaland always has that goal. And I still feel that they still have very good quality in their side. Let's
0: but don't
1: not
0: forget
1: them
0: that
1: out.
0: They do have a new coach now.
1: Yes,
0: Enzo Maresca.
1: Yes. Uh-huh.
0: Do you still see the same City that we've known for so long?
1: I think Enzo and...

The Zambia Police Service has summoned Tonse Pamozi Alliance leaders Brian Mundubile and Makhebi Zulu for questioning over the alleged links to various crimes and activities that police say could threaten or undermine national security. Inspector General of Police Graphel Msamba said an official call-out had been served on the lawyers representing the two, with police expecting them to appear on the specified date. The Bible Gospel Church in Africa, Bigoka, has expressed sadness over the death of former Lunte Member of Parliament, Mtotwe Kafwaya. Speaking in an interview with RCV News in Lusaka, Bigoka Deputy Secretary General Bishop Lazarus Shumba said elections should be a competition of ideas and not a cause for attacks that could lead to the loss of life. In Africa News, at least 46 people have died in Nigeria after a boat capsized in northwestern Sokoto State. The boat was believed to be carrying more than 70 people, most of them children, and the search operation is ongoing, officials have said. And the El Nino event that is developing over the Pacific Ocean is likely to be the strongest in living memory, the Met Office has warned in the United Kingdom. The powerful natural climate phenomenon pushes up global temperatures and can increase the risk of extreme weather. For more news, follow us on our social media platforms. You can find us on Facebook, Instagram, X, and YouTube with the handle RCV News. My name is Angel Kasabo. Stay tuned.

0: Banja's birthday is my birthday. But when my Banja comes together, there are no bad days.
1: 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And introducing the newest member to the Banja, Banja Ultra.
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2: It's a lovely good morning. 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
2: It's good to have you here.
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1: Okay.
2: Yes.
1: And of course, motorbikes have become an important form of transportation for many people, particularly for businesses, deliveries, and commuting. How are TVS motorbikes designed to meet these everyday mobility needs?
0: TVS motorcycles are designed to meet different mobility needs. Whether you are commuting every day, running a delivery business, using the motorcycle for commercial purposes, and or if you are traveling on rough roads, we have different models to suit those needs. For example, we have the HLX series, it's for everyday use, and also we have the ZT, it's especially for tough roads, off roads also, and also if you just need to enjoy rides, also we have the Apache series. And because of we are offering lifetime free service and spare parts availability, customers can have great confidence to use their motorcycles as part of their daily life.
1: Okay. We have seen quite a number of people concerned about the cost of living and fuel being important in considering for many Zambians. What makes TVS motorbikes an economical choice for riders?
0: So when people buy a motorcycle, they don't only look at the purchase price. They also look at how much it will cost them to operate and maintain it. So TVS motorcycles are designed to provide a good fuel economy. They save the fuel a lot. For example, let me give you an example about the HLX series. For 1 liter of fuel, you can cover around 65 kilometers. And also one of the biggest advantages we offer in Zamoto is the lifetime free service, which help customers save also the maintenance costs for the motorbikes.
1: Okay. Now, Zambian roads and riding conditions can vary significantly. What makes TVS motorbikes suitable for the conditions here, particularly in terms of durability and reliability?
0: Also, for Zambian roads and the riding conditions can vary, which is why durability is very important to us. Our motorcycles are designed to handle different riding environments, with models suited to both urban and tougher roads. Especially the ZT, off-roads, making it a strong option for riders who travel on rough and challenging roads.
1: Okay. And then there's someone considering purchasing a TVS motorbike. What kind of after-sales support can they expect, including servicing, maintenance, and availability of genuine spare parts?
0: After-sales support is one of the things that make choosing TVS through Zamoto is the best and great decision. Because we don't just sell you a motorcycle and leave you on your own. 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
1: Why is that?
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0: free service.
1: No, we are dealing with the official branch, so the service will be great for sure. 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
0: Oh, yeah. So TV Motorbikes will be exhibiting at the 16th Lusaka Motor Show. What can visitors rather expect to see from you at this year's show?
1: So in Lusaka Motor Show, it's a great opportunity for people to experience the TVS motorbikes up close. Visitors can expect to see some of our, not some, but all our motorbikes will be in the motor show also. Learn more about the different motorcycles and understand which model is best suited to their personal and business use.
0: Would there be an opportunity for them to test or, you know, just take pictures with these motorbikes?
1: Yes, for sure. They can take pictures, but test the bike, they can't do it in the motor show. We can take contacts, we can bring their names and take them to our branch. They can test the bikes that side.
0: Oh, yeah. So during the show, will there be any special offers apart from just exhibiting? Anything special during the show?
1: Yes, for sure. For only the motor show visitors, we have a special offer that we will announce at that site only in the stand of TVS.
0: Okay. In closing, for someone listening and they're thinking about buying a motorbike, why should they visit the TVS motorbike stand?
1: I would encourage everyone to visit the TVS stand, come and see our motorbikes up close, speak to our team and find the models that best fits your need, whether you need a motorcycle for business, commuting, everyday use or tough roads. 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So come to our stand, see the bikes and enjoy.
0: Okay, so quickly, how can people get in touch with you if they want to call you now or maybe pay you a visit?
1: Yes,
0: how do they get in touch?
1: For sure, they can visit our branch now in Cairo Road opposite Toyota Zambia, or they can call on Lusaka number 0772-100-000.
0: Okay. Are you on any digital platform? Facebook,
1: yes,
0: Instagram?
1: Yes, also Facebook, okay. Instagram, and we are active on all social media right now.
0: Okay. So what's the name? What's the handle?
1: Now the name is TVS, TVS Zambia.
0: Okay. All right, gentlemen, if there's anything you need to add, you have 30 seconds.
2: Okay.
1: So just I need them to come to our through stand in motor show, come and enjoy and see our motorcycles and choose the best bike you can ever have.
0: All right. Thank you so much for coming through. I've been having a conversation with Imad and Saga. Thank you so much for listening. Stay tuned to Radio Christian Voice, your home since 94. I'm Peter Bo-

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14 hours to 18:30, and on Sunday, the morning session starts from 8 hours to 11:30, with the afternoon session from 14 hours to 17:30. 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

0: Dunamis Night is here. Jesus Anointed Ministries Great North invites you to Dunamis Night 2026 under the theme, The Wonderful Kingdom of God. 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

0: Lovely good morning to you and welcome to today's edition of Chatback right here on Radio Christian Voice. My name is Angel Kasabo. Always great to know that you are tuned in. And wherever you are tuned in from this morning, thank you so much and great to be part of your morning today. Now, today on Chatback, we take a little bit of a different dimension. We are in one of those episodes where we do a book review. This is what we are going to be looking at this morning, book review. And the book that we are going to be reviewing is Trump of Doom. This is a particular book that we are reviewing this morning so that you, our listeners, just appreciate what is written in this particular book and how, of course, it helps our Christian journey and our general livelihood. Trump of Doom. To help me look at this particular book review is the author of this particular book. He is the overseer of the Glorious Gospel Bible Church, director, Great Gospel Crusaders Ministries, and chief executive officer, Destiny Changers Management Consultants, Bishop Benson Chisenga. Bishop, good morning and welcome to Chatback.
1: Good morning, Angel. I'm so exhilarated to be hosted, especially under this circumstance. I mean, I've been on Chatback before several times, this is one of its kind, and I really appreciate your hospitality. Good morning to you once. Good morning to you once more, and good morning to everybody that is tuned into Radio Christian Voice.
0: Most definitely, Bishop, it's always great to host you on this platform. How have you been, though?
1: I've been
0: Let's
1: okay.
0: catch up. How have you been?
1: Life is getting busier. One of the things I'm learning, Angel, is that as you age, responsibility.

0: possibilities multiply. As you progress in endeavors of life, responsibilities and demands also increase. I don't know whether that should necessitate complaining.
1: Yeah, I've seen a lot of people say adulthood, especially on social media. Do you buy into those complaints?
0: No.
1: They say adulthood.
0: I think it makes life very exciting. Yeah. You get to a stage where family, friends, community, and sometimes even at national level, if you're being looked up to as a source of answers to many questions people have and a source of solutions to many problems that they could face, it puts you on a pedestal. It makes life exciting. Yes, very challenging, no doubt, but very exciting. And so I've been busy trying to attend to people's problems. And the issue with attending to other people's problems is that it makes everybody believe you have none. So you have to learn to manage a lonely journey that you take as you progress in leadership.
1: And a lot of people say this is a story of the clergy.
0: Sure.
1: So many lonely journeys, helping people fight their battles. But you also forget about your battles. And people also feel that you don't have battles.
0: You know,
1: is there such thing as the clergy not having battles?
0: Not really. Yeah. I mean, I've always said the best of men are men at best.
1: Yeah.
0: And as long as you are human, you'll be subjected to the same vicissitudes and human challenges that everybody faces. Except that when more is required of you, it will demand composure on your end. It will demand acquiring more grace. It will demand calmness. And it will demand approaching life far differently, with perseverance, with endurance, and with a grace that is selfless and ready to sacrifice for the needs of others, even if you have your needs at bay and your needs at play.
1: Wonderful. And you know, just talking about some of these battles that the clergy, you know, have to go through. And I would like to get your comment on this. I know we've asked you several times on the need for the clergy to, you know, remain and preach sound doctrine.
0: Beautiful.
1: It's very unfortunate, Bishop, that we're seeing on the news. The clergy have been pursued for cases that, you know, are a little bit strange, especially in the four corners of our country. And this all borders down to infiltrating these doctrines that are taught on the pulpit. Then they lead to one thing, then the next thing. I know it's never enough to get this message from you, but what is the need really for the clergy to remain, you know, resolute and preach sound doctrine based on the word of God?
0: That is a very important question, Angel. Look, when we depart from Christ, when we depart from emphasizing the divinity of Christ, when we depart from focusing on the person of Jesus as taught and revealed in the Bible, and when we depart from the teachings and the doctrine of Christ, what gets most affected and distorted is the conduct of believers that are subjected to teachings and doctrines that are outside the influence, the foundation, the principles, and the precept of Christ. The doctrine you subject yourself to as a leader or lady in the church will determine by far how you conduct yourself, how you behave yourself, above all, your demeanor. So your conduct, your behavior as a believer is influenced by the kind of doctrine you subject yourself to. Doctrine forms a foundation for your values and belief system as a Christian. So if your doctrine, if the doctrine and belief system you subject to are erroneous, heretic, and not aligned with the teachings of Christ, the distortion and effect will be seen in the conduct and behavior of not only the proponents, but also the followers of false doctrine. So ungodly behavior is rooted in erroneous doctrine. Unrighteous conduct is rooted in erroneous doctrine. Defiled, you know, conduct, spiritually defiled, decayed conduct is rooted in heretic teachings and doctrine.
1: Mm-hmm.
0: And not only that, we should also underscore the fact that, you know, departure from God, departure from the truth is caused by, you know, subjugating oneself to teachings that Christ never taught, doctrines that Christ never established, instructions that are not biblical, and teachings that never align themselves with the word, with the gospel, with holiness, and with the standard that God has set in his word.
1: Mm.
0: So a departure from the foundation of the Old Testament, which becomes a fulfillment in the New Testament, and therefore the doctrine of Christ implies that you will have not only strange doctrine being proposed and being preached, but very weird, very sinful, very unholy, and very ungodly activities, tendencies, habits among leaders and ladies in the church.
1: Yeah, and also there's also been, you know, to put the other, when you flip the coin on the other side, that's saying also, you know, you may find that a man of God, what the man of God is preaching is very strange, but the congregants will go with it. Perhaps maybe the congregants are not paying attention to the word of God, the Bible.
0: That's
1: so
0: it.
1: Do you also think there's a need to raise a standard among the congregation read the word of God? Because when you read the word of God, don't think you will be misled. It's not easy for you to be misled.
0: It's hard, though, to be an optimistic, upbeat, well-adjusted believer while you sat under a man who proclaims false doctrine and teaches the error. It's hard. Otherwise, the basic demand of Christianity is that when you are redeemed and when you are saved, your practice and demonstration of commitment will be, number one, towards daily, gainful, godly, Christ-centered praying.
1: Yeah.
0: And not only that, mm-hmm. you'll be devoted also to daily studying, you know, reading, meditation, cogitation, and assimilation of the totality of the word in a very organized, systematic, deliberate and intentional way. Because as you seek to study the Bible and research it, or, you know, receive it

0: in narratives, in types, in symbols, in ceremonies and ordinances under the Old Testament. And the God of the Bible that is taught in types and symbols and ordinances is one that has all the fulfillment in Jesus. So if Jesus is not the God you're being taught, then everything else and the rest you'll be taught will be in error and you can't be grounded in worship. Attend a church that disciples you. Discipleship is not about becoming loyal to a man of God. And discipleship is not about becoming an ardent giver to a man of God. You know, although giving is part of your obligation as a church member, but your loyalty is above a man of God. Discipleship is not about being loyal to men. Discipleship is about growing daily into the likeness of Christ. So attend a church that would ensure that as you attend their programs, do you become like Christ in the way you think? Do you become like Christ in the way you speak? Do you become like Christ in the way you behave? Do you become like Christ in your habits and tendencies? Is this place you call church cultivating that quality of Christ-likeness in you? Are you drawn closer to Christ-likeness or drawn away from Christ? Are you drawn more to righteousness than you do to sin? Is that place teaching you to hate sin and love righteousness or excuse sin and compromise with righteousness? These are questions that angel, each one of us must be asking. Are you being discipled? Stewardship. A good Bible-believing church will teach you how to selflessly and sincerely and sacrificially use your talent, your gifts, your abilities, even your possession or your wealth to save others and make your family better than it is, and allow God to use you to make your community better and to make a world or the world around you far better. Is that church teaching you that kind of responsible stewardship? Not only stewardship, fellowship. Are you being taught to be careful how you choose your association, how you choose your company, how you spend your time, and how consistent and compromisingly consistent you must be in, you know, spending time with those that are of like precious faith. And lastly, we can also talk about the fact that a Bible-believing church instills in you a missionary mindset, if you like. A mindset of a soul winner. A mindset of a witness of Christ. A mindset of one who reach out to preach Christ to those who are, you know, unredeemed, calling them to Christ, calling them to faith, calling them to repentance. Does or has your local church, angel, invested to make you successful and progressive in these areas?
1: Wonderful.
0: If the answer is no, you're in the wrong place.
1: All right. No, thank you so much for that elaborate, you know, sort of just info on the need for us, you know, to attend Bible-believing churches or to belong to Bible-believing churches that focus on the Word of God, that focus on Jesus. All right. Let's get into the topic of discussion this morning. We are looking at your book. A book that you've titled The Trump of Doom. Now, I've always known that you've written a few books here and there, but coming across something that you've published, this should be the first. But then tell us a little bit about your writing, you know, career when it comes to books. And what inspired you, you know, to start writing books?
0: I naturally love documenting the things I learn from the Bible. I'm an ardent student of scripture. I've read through the Bible.
1: And is this what book writing should be all about?
0: It's for me, my writing is inspired by the impartation I receive from the Word of God, from Scripture. So Scripture for me is the foundation for my writing. I am an ardent student of the Bible. Every day of my life, Angel, my number one.

0: textbook is the Bible. I've read through the Bible this year now, from cover to cover, from Genesis to Revelation, line upon line, precept upon precept, 59 times. So I'm now back to Genesis, you know, this April. I just finished my 59th time of reading through the Bible from Genesis to Revelation in March. I did my 59th time. So I've started, I'm already in Genesis chapter 16, doing my 60th time of studying the Bible from Genesis to Revelation. So for me, my foundational book for inspiration is the Bible. My foundational book for spiritual enlightenment is the Bible. My foundational book for Christian education is the Bible. My foundational book for Christian leadership is the Bible. I'm a holder of a master's degree in business administration. I majored in organizational behavior. That is my specificity. But I can tell you that as a management consultant, the ideals, the ideas, the concepts I've introduced in teaching people how to manage other people and how to manage businesses in terms of clients, customers, and finances have largely been inspired by concepts I learned from Jesus and concepts I've learned from the Bible. So my writing interest has been intrigued by lessons I document in the Bible. If I tell you, Angel, that I already have sermons prepared that I need to preach on Christmas Day of 20, from now, from this coming Sunday.
1: Yes.
0: I mean, like after tomorrow.
1: Yes.
0: From this coming Sunday and from the beginning of this year until end of 2026, my sermons are already written down. If you've noticed me, each time I come on your platforms, I always have a notebook.
1: Yeah.
0: And these notes you are seeing here are inspired by ideas I learn and lessons I draw and derive from scripture. So every book I write is an exposition of a Bible passage. It is an exposition of a Bible passage.
1: Very interesting. Now let's get into this book that we are reviewing this morning, The Trump of Doom.
0: Yeah.
1: I looked at the title of the book and I'm wondering, What's with the Trump of Doom? Could you have come up with another title of this
0: interesting
1: book?
0: Interesting.
1: What's the story behind the Trump of Doom before we get into
0: So the Trump of Doom comes in quite interesting, and I borrow it from the Bible. All right? The trumpet will sound.
1: Okay.
0: And the dead will rise. And those of us who will be alive when the last trump will sound, will be caught up with him in the air. So there is a trumpet that is the last call of Jesus that will be pronounced, and that will close the church age. And once the church age is closed and you're not part of the rapture, what remains is doom. So the trump of the rapture also announces the trump of doom for those that remain in the rapture. So the idea is quite very, I don't know how to put it across to you, but I'm very deliberate with it.
1: Yeah.
0: It's very scriptural.
1: Yeah.
0: It's talking about the last call. So the trumpet, where the Bible talks about the last trumpet and the Lord will ascend, and then there will be the last trumpet, as Paul puts it in 1 Thessalonians chapter 4, it doesn't mean the Lord will come with a trumpet on his mouth and then he's going to blow it, boo, boo, boo, and then the end of time will begin to roar. The implication of the trump is symbolic. It's symbolic of a very clear, unmistaken, audible voice. In other words, there will be the last call of God to the church. Your first call is the call to salvation. Your other call is the call to sanctification, holiness, and consecration. Your other call is the call to evangelism and soul winning. Your other call is your call to faithfulness. Faithfulness to God. Faithfulness to your family. Faithfulness to your community. And faithfulness to your nation. And there'll be many other

0: cause the Lord will bring across your life, your call to ministry, to serve him and become a steward of the gifts and the resources and the abilities that he will invest in you for the proclamation of the gospel of our Lord Jesus and the establishment of God's kingdom in people's hearts and people's lives. But then, among all these callings, if you like, there is the call. And that call will announce the last call of the church that will rapture them out of this world. And then that call will be announced. That call will be announced through what is referred to as the trump of God. But that trump of God is good news for the believer, but doom for the naysayers, the unredeemed, and for those who will be unsaved when Christ ascends to rapture the church out of this world. And by the way, the rapture is still another controversy, that from denomination to denomination may be questioned and doubted.
1: Yeah.
0: But it's very, very, very biblical. And in my book, I cite scriptures in the Bible that categorically state that the next imminent program of God on God's calendar is the rapture.
1: The rapture.
0: And that's the trump for the believer. It's not a trump of doom.
1: Yeah.
0: But for the unsaved, it marks a place of doom.
1: And we'll come to the key differences between the rapture and the second coming.
0: Very important.
1: I've actually seen it in your book.
0: Exactly.
1: All right. You've told us about where this title has come from and what inspired.
0: Beautiful.
1: Let's get into a nutshell, a summary of what this book seeks to address. I know we are going to be getting into some of, I have some key areas that I would love to, find out more. But let's just maybe perhaps summarize this particular book.
0: Exactly.
1: If you were to put it in summary, let me give you enough time to explain.
0: The trump of doom, like we've already stated, it's born out of a deep concern, a very deep concern I have for the widespread neglect of sound teaching from the book of Revelation.
1: Yeah.
0: And actually, the book of Revelation is avoided in Bible studies, and it's perceived a tough book to understand, a complicated book to comprehend. Announce to you
1: a
0: scary book and frightening, but I can announce to you that Revelation is the simplest book and one of the most logically arranged book in the Bible. It naturally divides itself in three sections. When John,
1: I've met actually a lot of people that say that the book of Revelation, but to them they say it's very complicated.
0: Why?
1: You know, you're reading this and you're like, oh goodness me! But a lot of people say it's very scary.
0: Have you ever noticed something that it's very easy to learn through pictures than you do through words?
1: Through words,
0: So Revelation is a book that teaches you using pictures.
1: Mm.
0: And a lot of illustration.
1: Yes.
0: A lot of metaphors.
1: Yes.
0: And if you like, a lot of illustration. Mm. So it makes it very simple.
1: Mm.
0: So its content is filled with very elaborate illustrations to drive home the point and to impress clarity as you read.
1: Mm.
0: And then it's also logically arranged. John the Beloved on the island of Patmos receives this vision of the revelation of Jesus. And by the way, you can tell that somebody is ignorant of the book of Revelation by just the way they refer to it. I've heard people like saying the revelations. It's not revelations. It is revelation, the revelation of Jesus. So this is a revelation of the risen Lord that John on the island of Patmos, as he is imprisoned under persecution, receives. And the Lord says he's going to write about three things. The things that were, the things that are, and the things that shall be. The things that were refers to the risen, glorified Lord. And that is chapter one. The things that are talk about the present age in which John the Beloved, who was a

0: this time receiving this revelation existed into the church age. All right. And it is summarized in terms of the letters to the seven churches. The letters to the seven churches, by the way, give you the entire history of the church as it unfolds from the apostolic Acts of the Apostles church to the day of the rapture.
1: Mm-hmm.
0: So the things that are referred to the things of the church age, and that are those are things you find in chapter 2.
1: Yeah.
0: And chapter 3.
1: Mm-hmm.
0: And then the things that shall be speak about the future.
1: Mm-hmm.
0: So he will write about the glorified Christ, past the things that were. And then he will write about the things obtaining during the age or the dispensation of grace or the dispensation of the church.
1: Mm.
0: That is what you read in chapter 2 and chapter 3. And the things that shall be future from chapter 4 to chapter 20. Chapter 4 and 5. Pictures the church in heaven.
1: Mm-hmm.
0: And then chapter 6 to 18 gives us the entire scope of the great tribulation,
1: mm-hmm.
0: the 7-year period of judgment
1: mm-hmm.
0: that will take place on the earth after the rapture.
1: Yeah.
0: I cite it and summarize it expositionally from the book of Revelation, chapter 6, in my book. And then that is chapter 6 to 18,
1: yeah.
0: the Great Tribulation.
1: Yeah.
0: Chapter 19 focuses on the second coming of Jesus. And this is why you read about the Battle of Armageddon. When people refer to the Battle of Armageddon, it sounds like that is the entire story of the book of Revelation. No. Armageddon is simply the last rebellion of Satan, the last sin of man against Christ during his second coming to establish his millennial kingdom on the face of the earth. So you read about the second coming of Christ in chapter 19 and the battle of Armageddon. All right. Of course, the mark of the beast is between chapter 6 and 18.
1: Mm-hmm.
0: And then chapter 20 talks about the millennial reign of Jesus, the fulfillment of the promise the Lord gives for the establishment of ideal, perfect life on earth.
1: Yeah.
0: The millennial reign will last only for 1,000 years. That is not heaven on earth. And I cite the details. I do an exposition and summary on the millennium in my book. And then in chapter 21 and 22, eternity opens up for business in heaven and in hell. Right. That's the book of Revelation.
1: Wonderful.
0: So the neglect of the correct teachings of Revelation.
1: Yeah.
0: Is what inspired me to write Trump of
1: the
0: Doom.
1: Neglect.
0: There's a lot of neglect of sound teaching on the book of Revelation.
1: Mm.
0: It's the last book of the Bible. The Bible has.
1: And why do you think that's the case? Is it deliberate or people just
0: It's what we have. Yeah.
1: People just don't want to hear what and understand what is in the book of Revelation.
0: Well, it's spiritual lethargy. Laziness born out of fear that it's complicated, it's difficult to understand, and maybe just a lack of interest and intrigue or ignition, passion for Bible study, you know, a desire to know Christ, to know his word, you know, and to understand the details of what lies ahead of us. And there's just the neglect on sound teaching, not only on the book of Revelation, by the way, but on the entire Bible. So the first thing that inspired me was the neglect of sound teaching on the book of Revelation, the ignorance of biblical doctrine. Especially on eschatology, which is end time prophecy, and also misplaced priorities that have left many believers without conviction about eternity.
1: Yeah.
0: You know, I saw a posting on social media that listed four things. There was mom, there was dad, there was 80 million quach, is it $80 million or whatever that was?
1: Yeah.
0: And there was heaven.
1: Yeah.
0: And the question was, which of the four would you knock out? And that was on a Christian platform. You'd be shocked that people were responding very affirmatively that heaven must be knocked off because heaven is a scam. Heaven must be knocked off because heaven is an idea of Western culture to permeate and penetrate Africa and exploit That heaven is a fallacious idea that was machinated, schemed to confuse an African to

0: focus on heaven, live a very earthly, useless life, and get exploited by the whites. They think it's a white man's idea, and it's not literal, it's not real, it's not factual, and it has no bearing with the truth. And that's very, very sad. And this is where, you know, the poor study of scripture and the lack of focus on eternity has brought the church and brought believers. Believers now are treating earthly life, earthly sojourn, material pursuit, materialism as the ultimate and core pursuit of their lives. And we are living lives without eternity in view. We are living lives without eternity as our pursuit. We are living lives without, you know, eternity as our passion. We are living lives without eternity as our desire. When Christ taught more on eternity than anything else. In any case, redemption came to prepare you for eternity. Redemption came to steer you up to be heavenly minded.
1: Yeah.
0: Yes, being heavenly minded does not imply or does not demand that we should be earthly bestless and earthly worthless and earthly useless. But to be earthly useful, you must be heavenly minded. And this heavenly mindedness must be inspired by the correct teachings from the Bible. To be earthly worthwhile, you must be heavenly minded.
1: Yeah.
0: To be earthly impactful and influential, you must be steered by the idea of eternity. So biblical illiteracy, especially around eschatology, the study of the last days, inspired me to write Trump of Doom. And the lack of conviction, I repeat, concerning eternity, heaven, the reality of hell, also inspired me to look. So the book presents a very clear and structured exposition in very few chapters, only four chapters. And each will offer you an overview of, you know, a passage that is being systematically dealt with. And then it gives you exposition of the passage line upon line, and then practical application for today's believer in order to enhance, you know, desire for, you know, heavenly mindedness to make you earthly useful as God requires.
1: Very, very interesting. And you're already making me want to jump the chapters and go, if you know, further in this book, on how you've addressed, especially the issue of, you know, this agenda that is being pushed that heaven is just. And I will agree with you. I've also been in spaces that feel that it's a white man's agenda.
0: Yes.
1: You know,
0: yes.
1: For them to exploit us. But anyway, before we get to that, we're privileged since we have you in studio. And let's go chapter by chapter, a summary of these chapters that you have done.
0: Thank you so much.
1: So that we just appreciate the work that is in this book. Let's start with chapter one. On my screen, chapter one talks about the rapture of saints. If you could briefly summarize chapter one.
0: In this book, I get into the book of Revelation.
1: Yeah.
0: And I get into sister Bible passages that refer to the rapture. So, drawn from the Bible, drawn from the Pauline teachings, drawn from especially the teachings of Jesus and the revelation of Christ in the book of Revelation, I emphasize what the Bible emphasizes. The rapture is the imminent program. That is the next thing that will happen on God's calendar. That is the next thing we should be looking forward to. And that is the next thing that will take place as far as and so far as God's agenda and God's program for humanity is concerned. So I share from the Bible in this chapter that the rapture is the imminent. There's nowhere, angel, and I cite it in my book, where the Bible teaches the soon coming of Jesus. And this is where people get confused. It wasn't say soon. People begin to say, you said the same thing 10 years ago, he didn't come.
1: You said the same thing
0: 50 years ago. Even those that existed in the centuries that have gone by said the same thing, but he didn't come. That's the thing. The Bible doesn't say Jesus will soon come. Soon means it's now. Soon means it's tomorrow. Soon means it could be this second. The Bible teaches the imminent coming of Christ. Imminent means that is the next thing.
1: Mm.
0: Next thing may happen now. Angel, as we speak, we may be both be raptured.
1: Raptured.
0: I hope you'll not be raptured and I remain. So it can be now as we share this discussion. It can be the next moment. It can be the next day. It can be 10 days from now. It can be many years from now. It can be billions of years from now. But it's the next thing to happen, whether we like it or not, whether we fight or not, whether we admit it or not. It's the next program of God's calendar. So the rapture is the end coming of Christ.
1: Mm.
0: And it's pre-tribulation, meaning the rapture takes place before the great tribulation. The Great Tribulation, we'll look at it second chapter, is the 7 years of judgment on the earth. This is judgment not against individuals, but this is judgment against nations rebelling against God's authority. Hello, judgment. It'll be a judgment against nations. And this judgment, unfortunately, will incorporate all individuals to remain in the rapture. So the rapture
1: It will come in form of war.
0: Different, and in fact, the Bible cites different cataclysmics and catastrophes. And by the way, you'll be interested to know that the cataclysmics and the catastrophes that will be used as means of judgment on nations, people in the Great Tribulation are similar to the activities God used against Egypt before the nation of Israel was released from bondage. What you heard about the Egyptian judgment before Israel was released from bondage, we heightened, exacerbated during the Great Tribulation. So talk about scorching heat. Maybe the Lord will increase the wattage of the sun or bring the sun to the earth, and then the wattage of the heat will increase. Talk about the frogs. Talk about all these details you read concerning the judgment of Egypt against the bondage they inflicted on the Israelites. Will be repeated in the Great Tribulation against those who rebel against salvation Christ.
1: Mm.
0: And those who rebel against the rulership and lordship Christ over nations. Because we build nations, there will be judgment on the earth for rebelling against God's rulership and for rebelling against salvation in Christ. The rapture is displayed the biblical bound as the imminent pre-tribulation catching away of the church, where Christ comes for the saints and snatch them out of this world, and then other events for end time begin.
1: Yeah.
0: So it's a moment of deliverance from the coming wrath of God for believers, and not judgment for believers. And it calls believers there for now to watchfulness and readiness. Mm. So in this book, I share details about the rapture. When will it take place?
1: Yeah.
0: What are the signs of this rapture? You know that rapture is about to take place. The book answers the questions, coupled with exposition from scripture.
1: Mm.
0: And it takes place before the great nation. And what happens to those that remain and go through the tribulation? That is detailed in this book. And comes for is detailed in this book. And he comes for the saints alone.
1: Mm.
0: What will happen when he comes? Will everybody see him, but he only catches away the saints? The book answers all these questions. And then I delve into how you can prepare for the rapture every day. How you can be ready for the rapture every day. In other words, I teach from the biblical perspective that the life of a believer must be rapturable every day.
1: Wonderful. All right. I know for those points that you've just given, given us, we have to, of course, get the book and read.
0: Yes.
1: But let me just get one explanation on the key differences between the rapture and second coming, because this is in chapter one. Before we quickly get into chapter two,
0: the two are normally confused. The rapture is part of the second coming, except that the rapture is the first phase of the second coming of Jesus, if you like. And the difference is in here.

0: rapture takes place before the Great Tribulation, before the 7 years of judgment on the earth, before the 7 years of the coming wrath on the earth. All right? And the second coming takes place at the close or the end of the Great Tribulation. This is the main difference that Scripture displays. And I use the Bible to cite the differences between the two.
1: Yeah.
0: The second major difference is that during the rapture, only the saints, the dead that shall rise as saints, and the saints that shall alive, that shall be alive, rather, at the coming of Christ in the rapture, will see him. So at the rapture, only the saints, those that are redeemed in Christ. A saint is not a person who's more holy and has become deputy Jesus. No. A saint is not only a person, I have to mention, who belongs to the Catholic Church. A saint is a person who's redeemed in Christ and set apart for Christ. So where you are a saint, as long as you are in Christ. Where I am, I'm a saint, as long as I am in Christ. Your position in Christ, not necessarily your perfection by merit, makes you a saint. So only the saints will see Jesus. So those that will not be in Christ will not see him. They will just see a disappearance of the saints as they get caught up to be with the Lord. That's the second major difference.
1: Okay.
0: During the second coming, every eye will see Jesus. So thus, those that will remain, those that will survive the Great Tribulation, and those that will be alive, and those that will see, those that will be present, rather, when he comes again to establish the millennial kingdom, will see him. Everyone will see him as he comes to establish the millennial kingdom. But at the rapture, only the saints will see him. In the rapture, he comes to take the saints for rewards. At the second coming, he comes to execute judgment for those that rebelled against him and bring an end to the Antichrist, the one who will be reigning terror during the 7 year period and proposing the mark of the beast and all those details. And the false prophet will be the religious influence that the Antichrist will be using. The Antichrist will be a political influence, will be a supernatural figure. The false prophet will be a supernatural influence, but it will be more on the religious side. And then they will be both doing the bidding for Satan. That's why they are called the Trinity of Hell. So there is Satan, there is the Antichrist, there is the false prophet. This false prophet is the final amalgamation or fulfillment of all the false prophets you've read about in the Bible and the ones you have today. We have quite a number. The guys that jump the barbed wires and do crazy stuff and and all those details. So all these guys are just tiny compared to this one guy who would be influencing the world to worship the image of the beast during the Great Tribulation. So the rapture happens before the Great Tribulation. The second coming happens after the Great Tribulation. So the rapture happens 7 years earlier. The second coming happens 7 years later. So if the rapture took place today, you can start counting that 7 years later, Christ comes in the second coming. The rapture has only saints seeing Christ in the air. And the second coming has every eye present on the earth seeing him coming. During the rapture, he doesn't step on the earth. He just hangs in the air to snatch away the believers. During the second coming, he literally steps on the earth and begins to reign and rule on the earth for 1,000 years together with the believers. And those are the three major differences between the rapture and the second coming. They are not the same event. They are different events of the same progression of the end times.
1: Wonderful. That is chapter one in a nutshell.
0: Sure.
1: All right, let's get to chapter two. Let me get to my chapter two here. Like you said, you only have four chapters in this particular book.
0: Yes.
1: But I'm already seeing it's very easy to read.
0: Very easy.
1: All right. Yeah. The future of the sifted? Is this how you pronounce it?
0: Exactly. So,
1: all right, the future of the sifted.
0: Exactly. So what remains
1: this
0: with
1: this? This is chapter two.
0: Yes, what happens to those that remain in the rapture?
1: In the rapture, yeah.
0: That is our second chapter. What really will happen to those that will not make it in the rapture?
1: In a nutshell. I know we have to go read the book, but just in a nutshell.
0: In a nutshell. So they will go through the Great Tribulation. So that second chapter is all about what will be happening in the Great Tribulation. The Great Tribulation is divided in two different segments or periods. The first takes 3.5 years, and the first 3.5 years will be a period of peace and prosperity and happiness and joy. And this will be influenced by the political ideas of the Antichrist. And that is why, as you read through and comprehend, you discover that the Antichrist will eventually be mistaken as the Messiah by the world of men and women and people that will remain in the rapture. So I use Revelation chapter 6, the seals of Revelation chapter 6, because Revelation chapter 6 is the summary of the entire period of the Great Tribulation, whose details are filled in from chapter 7 to chapter 18. And that is the style that Revelation uses. It uses a bird's eye view concept. So it gives you a summary of a concept and then fills in the details as it goes. And the same therefore goes for the Great Tribulation. You have its entire summary in Revelation chapter 6. So I use Revelation chapter 6 to unveil the beginning of the Great Tribulation, you know, through the opening of the seals. And what will be taking place in the Great Tribulation?
1: Yeah.
0: I write about, from the Bible background, wars, famines, deaths. There'll be literally global upheaval. During the Great Tribulation, there will be judgments that the Lord will release on humanity by using the forces of nature. There will be judgments the Lord will allow on humanity by allowing Satan, the Antichrist, and the false prophet to unleash the full length of the evil that is in them. The wickedness of the devil is not expended at full length in our time, because his wickedness is being restrained by the presence of the Holy Spirit and the presence of the church on earth. Now imagine when the Holy Spirit is withdrawn from the world because the church is taken out. The implication is that the devil will have his holiday on earth. He will take his full length of wrath, evil, and wickedness. So there'll be that kind of judgment coming from the devil, the Antichrist, evil spirits, and the false prophet. And then there'll be the direct judgments of God on man. So there'll be global upheaval during the Great Tribulation. And I summarize how these things will be taking place. And this is a period of divine judgment upon a Christ-rejecting world, revealing both God's justice and sovereignty during the Great Tribulation. So we go into details in this chapter to unveil what will be taking place literally during those 7 years of divine judgment upon a Christ-rejecting world. It's not a place you'd want to find yourself. It's not an experience you'd want to look forward to. And that's why the Lord says we are looking forward to the blessed hope.
1: Yeah.
0: The blessed hope is not going through the Great Tribulation and getting purified through the sufferings of the Great Tribulation. Not at all. Because the upheavals will be hard to survive.
1: Yeah.
0: The upheavals will be hard to survive. Will there be people who survive and get a second chance at salvation during the Great Tribulation? Yes, they will. But to make that second chance will be very, very
1: difficult.
0: Almost impossible. Almost impossible that some people will endure this kind of persecution that is heightened by Satan,

0: In case you are just listening to or tuning in to Radio Christian Voice, you are listening to today's a chatback program. My name is Angel Kasabo, and this morning we are looking at a book review, and the title of the book that we are looking at this morning is A Trump of Doom, and the author is Bishop Benson Chisenga. He's also the overseer of Glorious Gospel Bible Church. His church is the director, Great Gospel Crusaders Ministries, and also Chief Executive Officer, Destiny Changers Management Consultants. He is the author of this particular book, and this is what we are looking at this morning. And just to make mention that this particular book is going to be launched, officially launched, on the 31st of May. The book is out, but the official launch is on the 31st of May. It is a very, very, very good book. And I think these are conversations that we, the Christian community, should be embracing.
1: Sure.
0: Because sometimes, most of the time, we like to look at these other things. Of course, prosperity, very important.
1: Mm-hmm.
0: We love to purchase such books. But also, the Trump of Doom. These are books that we should be reading.
1: Yeah.
0: Because we have to be well-vested. We have to have knowledge. Mm-hmm. So that when we're found in spaces where we are being challenged,
1: mm-hmm.
0: at least we've got, you know, a wealth of experience to say, I've read the Bible. I've also read this book.
1: Yes.
0: What you are saying is a lie. Heaven is not a white man's agenda.
1: Exactly.
0: and all that.
1: Yeah.
0: Yeah. So this is what we are discussing on this morning. So you can come through for your contributions and questions on the number 0956-200-490. Let us know what you think of our particular, you know, book review that we're doing today. 0956-200-490. Send us a text message and let us know, you know, your contributions or questions. All right. So we've done chapter 1 and chapter 2. Let's get to chapter 3.
1: Beautiful.
0: The creature of that season.
1: Yes.
0: Who is the Antichrist and what is the mark of the beast? Now, this is very interesting.
1: Yes.
0: What is the mark of the beast? But anyway, summarize chapter 3 for us.
1: When people look at the title of the book, they are almost thinking, I'm trying to say, Donald Trump is the Antichrist. Do you know that from one, you know, United States American president to the other, it's been erroneously concluded that the Antichrist would emerge from the United States.
0: Yeah.
1: It's far from the truth.
0: Mm.
1: It could be true. He could emerge from the United States. He could emerge from Zambia. I'm not saying the current president, please. He could emerge from Malawi. He could emerge from any other country. But the reason people have been thinking most American president will fit into the bill of being the Antichrist is for a simple reason that the Antichrist emerges from a nation that would dominate the whole world at that particular time.
0: Yeah.
1: So during the first 3.5 years, the first thing that the Antichrist will do is to form, you know, an amalgamation, all right, a unity, a unified political world.
0: Mm.
1: So at that particular time, there'll be one world, so meaning there'll be one currency. And you've noticed that sometimes it looks like it's running that way. When the euro was introduced, people began to erroneously predict that the world is coming to an end because there'll be this unification of our political world into one. And then we'll end up with one world ruler. And that is what the Antichrist will first achieve. He'll become one world political ruler, and every other ruler will be subject to him. And because America looks dominant.
0: That's why it's very easy to predict.
1: Yes, America looks dominant politically. It is said that he will emerge from here, but they've never achieved an idea of one political ruler. What will happen is that perhaps, what we should understand is that this individual called the Antichrist will not be human. You'll be supernatural. So it cannot be Donald Trump because he's as human as yourself. Every day that comes is wrinkling and becoming frail, just like myself and just like yourself. He's not supernatural. He's subject to death. So the Antichrist will be a supernatural being who will bring

0: bring first the top 10 political powers together, subjugate them to his authority. They'll vote to become a world ruler, and he'll take over one of his 10 political powers. So from this political power, emerges a unification of 10 political powers that subject the whole world. And then through this force, the Antichrist rules the world. So it's not a close to any mortal, no. His personality will be supernatural, inspired by the devil. So the Antichrist, according to the Bible, will emerge from a revived global system. Let's be clear about that. He will emerge from a revived global system. You know, something often linked to a revived Roman sphere, the Roman Empire past, that will take place. So the revived global system will be foundational platform on the Antichrist wage to rule the rest of the world. That's number one. Very important to understand. Secondly, he's empowered by Satan. He's not himself. Some people confuse the Antichrist to Satan. No, he is the servant of the devil. He's doing the bidding for Satan. He's empowered Satan. So images from humanity, but even supernatural powers. So he becomes a natural being. A human that becomes supernatural because they are empowered by Satan. And he will deceive nations, and then he will enforce the mark of the beast, and then he dominate. He will be the dominant personality during the Great Tribulation. So his rule culminates in what is Armageddon, where Christ returns in glory and squashes the rebellion of Satan once and for all. Right. And then he's ultimately defeated, cast into the lake fire. You read through Revelation 19, verse 20, and thereabout.
1: Yeah.
0: He forms part of what I call the Trinity of Satan, the Antichrist, and the false prophet, because they represent the counterfeit of God's divine order. So in this chapter, I go into details showing you how the revived global system be used by Antichrist to rule the entire world, and how global system will come about, and how it emerge, and how many nations will fall in the beginning. As it starts at 10, there'll be about 10 of these nations that come together. As they come together, they'll give a ride for the Antichrist to autocratically rule this world and lead it into a world terror. And I show in the book from the biblical perspective how he is empowered by Satan, become a supernatural being, and cause a lot of, you know, confusion on the face of the earth. The aim is to do the bidding of Satan, to deceive nations against God, against Christ, against the gospel, and against the will of God. So this chapter delves into these details to show you who this personality is, when he's going to emerge. After the rapture takes place, it becomes easy to predict when the Antichrist would emerge. Before the rapture takes place, it is impossible for us to tell when the Antichrist would emerge. But he will emerge from among ourselves, but supernaturally empowered by Satan. So he will become a supernatural, you know, personality, not subject to human frailties like mine and yours. Very important. And his bidding is to deceive.
1: Yeah.
0: His bidding is to turn the world against God. His bidding is to turn the world against the will of God.
1: Yeah.
0: And he will dominate during the Great Tribulation. It will be a very terrible moment. And by the way, like I said earlier, as we reviewed the second chapter, he starts his activities with, you know, a counterfeit projection of world peace, prosperity, and oneness. And from here, he discombobulates himself into something very vile, very wicked, and very evil. So the chapter answers the question, who is the Antichrist? When is he emerging? What is he going to be doing during the Great Tribulation? Reading it helps you not only read my mind, it's not about my mind, but understand what the Bible

0: board teachers about the Antichrist.
1: Wonderful. All right. Let's get to chapter four,
0: which is the last one.
1: Chapter four is
0: a simple book.
1: Yes, and very exciting.
0: Yes.
1: The future of the signs.
0: Yes.
1: Dior pandemics.
0: Yes.
1: Catastrophes.
0: Mm-hmm.
1: The word, please help me.
0: Cataclysmics.
1: These are your words. Signal of the end of time.
0: Yes.
1: Cataclysmics. Signal the end of time. Let's get into chapter four.
0: You'd be interested to know, Angel, just like the listeners, that the first time I got inspired to write Trump of Doom was during the COVID.
1: During the COVID.
0: Because everybody...
1: 2021.
0: When everybody thought the coronavirus was actually a sign that the world was coming to an end.
1: Mm.
0: Because the Bible talks about the end of times,
1: yeah,
0: and talks about pandemics.
1: Pandemics, yeah.
0: Now, the confusion that normally arises is that people misunderstand the teachings of Matthew 24, verse 14 to... verse 4 to 14 or verse 1 to 14, to mean everything Jesus said there is a reference to a sign of the end times. Which end times was Jesus referring to when he cited Matthew 24? Was he talking about the end of the church age? Or was he talking about the end of the Great Tribulation? Was he talking about the end of the Great Tribulation period?
1: Yeah.
0: Because in the Gospels and in the citations of the end of times, the end of times point to two things.
1: Mm.
0: There is the end of the church age, which ends at the rapture.
1: Mm.
0: What are the signs that lead to the rapture?
1: Mm.
0: And then there's the end of the Great Tribulation. It will also have signs. There will be certain things that will be happening that will show you that the age of the Great Tribulation is about to end. When Jesus spoke about the end of times, he is referring to it in the context of the Great Tribulation than he does the church age.
1: Mm.
0: So he's not giving you the signs of the end of the church age. He's citing in Matthew 24 the end of the Great Tribulation. And in the Great Tribulation, one of the signs as it culminates to the end is that there'll be pandemics, there'll be famine, there'll be wars, there'll be global upheaval. That is a sign the Great Tribulation is about to end and the second coming is taking place. Hello? So there are signs that lead that Jesus is about to come for the second time, and there are signs that refer to the rapture. So more of the things referred to in Matthew 24 speak about signs to the second coming, not signs to the rapture. So people confuse the two. So in this chapter, I clarify the difference between the signs leading to the rapture and the signs leading to the second coming of Jesus Christ as stipulated by the Lord himself in the Bible, or as written rather in the Bible.
1: Mm-hmm.
0: So, as far as the signs of the end are concerned, not every pandemic, not every disaster, and not every war signals immediate end. So we've had the First World War.
1: Yeah.
0: The world did not end.
1: Yeah.
0: We've had the Second World War. The world did not end. We've had the almost getting into the third, that has never happened. But the world is not coming to an end.
1: We have these smaller wars.
0: Even
1: happening.
0: These attacks of Americans and their allies on Asian states and nations, Iran, Iraq,
1: Ukraine, Russia,
0: North Africa, Ukraine, Russia, and all these. Sometimes people feel it's part of the signs of the end.
1: Yeah, yeah.
0: Yes, they are signs that we are in the end times. The end times are not a reference to a very immediate moment, like a day's experience or a week's experience. It's a long stretch. It's a very, very long stretch headed to the rapture and then eventually the Great Tribulation, then the second coming of our Lord Jesus.
1: Mm.
0: So not every pandemic, I repeat, not every pandemic, not every catastrophe, not every cataclysmic, you know, the cataclysmics, the tsunamis, the what do you call these cataclysmics? The

0: the volcanic eruptions and
1: does the earthquake also fit in this?
0: And
1: yeah,
0: this common
1: the floods.
0: Floods and this is common cataclysmic in Florida. The common cataclysmics in Florida, the hurricanes.
1: Oh, the hurricanes! Yes.
0: And what else is it called? This word escapes my mind. It's even common to Africa, especially Mozambique, the stretch of Mozambique. So the hurricanes and what else do we have?
1: The cyclones,
0: yeah. And that's the word. And all these cataclysmics are not immediately signaling the end.
1: So also, Bishop, because I've also come across people that always ask to say, so then it's a given that these will have to happen for the sign of the second coming.
0: They'll be part of.
1: So they are part of it, whether we like it or not.
0: Whether they like it or not, they are part of the stretch. They are part of the entire period. We've been in end times since the church was established. We've been in end times. We are living in the end times right now. Not in the sense of the effect of the end time prophecies being fulfilled, but we are living in the imminency of the end times. Anytime from the day the church was born, you know, in the first century AD, the church you read about in Acts of the Apostles, till the rapture, that is the church age. These are end times. It will close. Mm. And once the rapture takes place and the church is raptured, then the end time program becomes very effectual. You can literally begin to predict that after 7 years, after the rapture, there will be the great tribulation. At the end of the 7 years, there will be the second coming. And then that establishes and ushers in the millennial reign of Christ on the earth. All right. And the millennial reign ends after 1,000 years. And then after the millennial reign, what follows? There will be the great white throne judgment.
1: Yeah.
0: All right. After the great white throne judgment, you have the eternal state in heaven and in hell. Yeah. So you can only start predicting how the end time prophecy will be fulfilled after the rapture.
1: Yeah, talking
0: before
1: about
0: the rapture, we're just in its imminency.
1: Yeah. Talking about the end times, because, and also what is the, if at all there is a line to distinguish between these are the signs of the end times or this is just a moment we're going through. Mm-hmm. I'll start with even just locally here. Mm-hmm. Sometimes people say this moral decay that we're seeing in society
0: is a sign of the end times.
1: This economies, world economies that we're seeing, you know, is a sign of
0: in terms of end times. In terms of proving that we're in the end times, in terms of being in the church age dispensation, running to the rapture, that is very true. It reminds you that from here, the next thing is that Christ will come again. These activities are a sign, not for immediate end, but a sign that we are living in the imminency, meaning any time you may have the rapture.
1: Yeah.
0: Not in its immediate effect or context, but in the sense of its imminency. We are living in the last days, yes. The last days of what? The church age. So there's the last days of the Great Tribulation that will lead to the millennial reign. Then there's the last days of the saints. So the last days of the saints are different from the last days of the Great Tribulation. The two are not the same. And in the book, I cite clearly from the Bible the distinguishing marks between the end of the last days and the end of the Great Tribulation.
1: Yeah, another question that I often hear people ask is, if these are the end times, if these are the signs, then why do we put in effort? Let's say, for instance, moral decay. Then why do we put in a lot of effort to speak on moral decay, to say, look, there's a need that we go back? If it's the economies, why are we working hard to ensure that things are better when maybe these could be the signs?
0: Because they are a reminder that people need to be ready and prepared. And they are not ready until they repent of sin and accept the Lord Jesus Christ. If we are living in these, you know, decays of human conduct and behavior, then it causes for the preaching of the gospel. Because any time Christ will come, and he will come unannounced. And because he will come without announcing, it is important that we proclaim the gospel, we preach the gospel to ensure that we are prepared and ready for the imminent coming of Christ. So it's a purifying effect. It's an igniting effect. The more we see the decay, the more we should preach the gospel, because it reminds us of the imminent coming of Christ to rapture the saints out of this world and allow, therefore, for the doom, for doomsday to have its holiday on the earth. And so I elaborate in this chapter that not every pandemic, not every disaster, not every war signals immediate end. So Jesus described these as beginning of sorrows in Matthew's Gospel 24. He calls them beginning of sorrows, not the end itself. So beginning of sorrows. So this rebellion, this unrighteous, this unrighteousness, this ungodliness is a beginning of sorrows. So repent before Christ comes in the rapture. Beginning of sorrows. So repent before Christ comes in the rapture. Sin before Christ comes in the rapture. Turn or you burn. Now or never. So it's a call to ensure that the beginning of sorrows do not become an end in itself, because Jesus has provided the remedy and the cure through his death and resurrection from the dead. So a major confusion in the church is failing to distinguish first the signs of the church age, like I earlier mentioned. The book clarifies on the signs of the church age and also the signs of the great tribulation. The distinguishment is made very clear in this book based on the Bible. So rightly dividing these two, the signs of the church age and the signs of the great tribulation, reveals God's prophetic timeline with clarity and understanding. So you gain your clarity as you read, because you are helped to read into the Bible and what the Bible says about the church age and the great tribulation. And therefore, you gain a timeline clarity between the two, and you never confuse the two. And you never think that, these catastrophes and cataclysmics are an end in itself. They are the beginning of sorrows, but not an end in itself. And that is well elaborated in very simple terms, you know, for us in this particular book, The Trump of Doom.
1: Let me go straight to the last lines of this particular book. As the sinner repents genuinely through the agency of the Holy Spirit, he receives pardon and salvation. And as a saint in Christ, every believer will be expected to always be ready for Christ's second coming by heeding Christ's caution, as indicated in Mark 13:33, take heed, watch and pray, for you do not know when the time is.
0: Yes.
1: An inspiration to this.
0: It shows you that eventually we conclude where the Bible concludes. And the book gives a demand, a call that the Bible demands and calls for. It's calling the world, calling the church, calling people back to Christ as a place of security, a place of safety, a place of surety, and a place of assurance. It also calls the church back to doctrinal clarity. Spiritual alertness is also very essential for all those who want to be redeemed in Christ. You have to be spiritually awakened. You must live with spiritual alertness, and you must have your focus on eternity. So it's a quick reminder that if you don't turn, you will burn. It's a quick reminder that if you are redeemed in Christ, there's nothing to worry about concerning the Great Tribulation, the Antichrist, the cataclysmics, the catastrophes, the suffering, and the sorrows of the judgment that is coming. Because your judgment has already been fulfilled in Christ. So those who trust in him and turn to him are free of the judgment to come. And they'll have life now and life eternal. in the hereafter.
1: Something also that has caught my attention.

0: in this book is the constant use of scripture.
1: Thank you.
0: Almost every two, three sentences, yes, it's taking you back to scripture.
1: Thank you.
0: I know you explained this when we began.
1: Yeah.
0: Maybe just a re-emphasis on the importance of, you know, books being inspired by scripture, because this is literally what you've done. I'm looking at your chapters here, your verses, your chapters here. Almost every, you know, paragraph, there is a reference to the word of God.
1: Yes. Thank you, Angel. Thank you that you've noticed that.
0: Yeah. Yeah.
1: That's the main feature of this book.
0: Mm.
1: When an astronaut writes a book, they'll refer to geography. When a scientist such as a medical doctor writes a book, they'll refer to medicine. Why should I be a pastor who writes a book and doesn't refer it to a Bible? That would be a total failure.
0: Error.
1: That would be a total error. There's no need for me to write a book if it doesn't aid your understanding of the Bible. And part of the thing I do myself is I'm a wide reader and I've got a wide library. I read very extensively, but I don't read books that don't sharpen my understanding of the Bible.
0: Mm.
1: For me, not everything must be directly theological, but everything must enlighten me about the value system of God. So whether you write about family, my question is it pointing me to the values of Christ?
0: Mm.
1: Whether it's a writing on marriage, whether it's a motivational book, an optimistic book, how does it enhance my conviction and values that Christ demands of me? That's the question I ask myself.
0: Mm.
1: So I deliberately choose this, you know, method and this approach to ensure that the book does not, you know, leave you opinionated, but leads you back to God's word, emphasizes God's word, and enlightens you with God's word, edifies you by God's word, encourages you by God's word, and inspires you by God's word. Otherwise, I'm disqualified to write a book about God's end time program if I can't refer to the number one textbook on end time prophecy, and that's the Bible. So the book simply, you know, simplifies your understanding of end time prophecy by bringing the cookies right where the children can get it.
0: Most definitely. Bishop, this is an exciting book, I must make mention. And thank you so much for taking us through, you know, the chapters. Before we get to where people can actually get this book, if you were to summarize all these chapters that you've run us through, and perhaps come up with a conclusion, how would that conclusion, you know, sound like?
1: Beautiful. Simply put, this book gives you what we call a futurist premillennial perspective on the book of Revelation or end time prophecy as revealed not only in the revelation of Christ, but in the entire Bible.
0: Mm-hmm.
1: It calls the church back to doctrinal clarity.
0: Mm-hmm.
1: It also calls the church back to spiritual alertness.
0: Mm-hmm.
1: And then it also focuses the church and everyone of us on eternal focus, reminding believers, reminding the church that prophecy is not meant to scare, but to prepare.
0: Mm.
1: That is what the book is all about.
0: Wonderful. So there you go. This is where we come to the end of the program today. We were looking at a book review. The title of the book is Trump of Doom. The author is Bishop Benson Chisenga. He is the overseer, Glorious Gospel Bible Church, director, Great Gospel Crusaders Ministry, and also ministries, and also chief executive officer, Destiny Changers Management Consultants. He was with us just to help us, you know, look at this particular book and a very, very

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1: Money can move things. It can move things. But integrity will sustain them. This is what I believe, that God is far more concerned with the posture of my heart. God is more concerned with the posture of your heart than our achievements. So when we toe the line, when we just behave ourselves, when you're being told this is what you need to do, don't come up and say, do you know who I am? It means remembering that authority is never a license to do as we wish, but a calling to serve as Christ served.
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1: With the news in brief, I'm Angel Kasabo. The Zambia Police Service has summoned Tonse Pamozi Alliance leaders Brian Mundubile and Makhebi Zulu for questioning over the alleged links to various crimes and activities that police say could threaten or undermine national security. Inspector General of Police Graphel Msamba said an official call-out had been served on the lawyers representing the two, with police expecting them to appear on the specified date. The Bible Gospel Church in Africa, Bigoka, has expressed sadness over the death of former Lunte Member of Parliament Mtotwe Kafwaya. Speaking in an interview with RCV News in Lusaka, Bigoka Deputy Secretary General Bishop Lazarus Shumba said elections should be a competition of ideas and not a cause for attacks that could lead to the loss of life. In Africa News, at least 46 people have died in Nigeria after a boat capsized in northwestern Sokoto State. The boat was believed to be carrying more than 70 people, most of them children, and the search operation is ongoing, officials have said. And the El Nino event that is developing over the Pacific Ocean is likely to be the strongest in living memory, the Met Office has warned in the United Kingdom. The powerful natural climate phenomenon pushes up global temperatures and can increase the risk of extreme weather. For more news, follow us on our social media platforms. You can find us on Facebook, Instagram, X, and YouTube with the handle RCV News. My name is Angel Kasabo. Stay tuned.
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My name is Mwashi Salamba. I say no to violence. I say no to hate speech. I say no to political intolerance. I say no to tribalism. But I say yes to a prosperous Zambia. I say yes to a united Zambia. I say yes to a peaceful Zambia. One Zambia, one nation. I choose peace because I am Zambian.

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0: coming from Faith Kalabaseng Ayo. Bring us to 11:13 on a lovely Friday. How are you doing? How has your week been? It's good to know that you're tuned in, even as you're looking forward to the weekend. I'm your friend Shipo with you. Glad to be part of your time. To you who's listening in, celebrating your birthday, we celebrate you. And maybe you're tuned in, something that you've been praying for has finally come to pass. We're thanking God with you and celebrating His goodness in your life. And to you who's still trusting and praying, may God perfect everything that concerns you, and may He provide and amaze you in ways that you never ever imagined. Shortly, we'll be having today's edition of How We Met, and whatever you do, stay tuned and keep on listening to this station.
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12: And my name is William Wood.
11: I'm his wife.
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12: So it was a blind date.
13: It was at a Set Apart conference in 20.
14: We first met at a studio in Rome.
11: I was perfect wife material.

0: Kanema. I love Jesus.
1: Yeah. I'm Harrington Kanema, the husband to Alice for the past close to 43 years. In 1979 is when we first met. I was a student at NRDC here in Lusaka, and I had gone on a holiday to Northern Province. So while in Northern Province, I met this lady whom I started to share in Christ with. And she told me she was also a believer, and that she was at the Copper Belt Teachers Training College in Kitwe. And so we exchanged addresses, and we agreed to be able to visit each other whenever we had chance to go there. So during the holiday of, was that April?
0: It was April.
1: Yeah, April 1979.
0: Yeah.
1: I had gone for holiday in Indola, and I decided to go and visit Copper Belt Teachers College to visit that friend of mine. So when I got there, I got to their room, and apparently that friend was a roommate to Alice. She wasn't my wife then.
0: Of course.
1: So I went there, we started chatting, and then Alice walked out of the room and left me and that friend of mine. I think she would take up from there.

0: because what happens, like when you're at college or even at the university, when your friend, your roommate receives a visitor, you give them space. And that's what I wanted to do. So I went out, but I had this prompting that I should go back. Of course, it wasn't making sense then. I was like, why should I go back? What are you looking for? But I decided, well, I went back. We just had a general talk. We discussed. Just, we were just talking about Christ and all. And in fact, the time that I saw him, it wasn't like I saw him like this could be a husband. No, because one, he came from Northwestern province. That's a no. And there were other things that were not, you know, the things that I would have considered then. So I just looked at him as just a brother in the Lord.
1: Yeah, so at that point, we just met, like she said. And then again, she indicated that she would be going for holidays to Ndola. Mm-hmm. And that's where I was having my holidays. So we said, oh, then we'd be able to meet in Ndola. So when she went to Ndola, I went to visit her. Mm-hmm. And we became like just friends, believers, brother and sister. Mm-hmm. And I went back to college, to NRDC. And later, of course, she also went back to college. Mm-hmm. But we started to write one another, communicating quite regularly. Mm-hmm. But with time, it's like there was some interest. Yes, she was becoming a very close friend, but we were not yet in any relationship apart from being brother and sister. Mm-hmm. Then she was posted to Northern Province at that time, now in Muchinga, as a teacher at Chinsali Girls Secondary School. Mm-hmm. So she went to work there. That was, when did you complete?
0: 79.
1: Yeah, somewhere. I think she completed earlier than me.
0: Oh, yeah.
1: So later in the year, when I also completed, I ended up being posted to Northern Province as well, to Kasama. So she was in Chinsali, I was in Kasama. And then we got involved in Scripture Union, mm-hmm. Both of us. She at the school, me with the area committee of Scripture.

0: Procrastination is the thief of time.
1: And I say, I wonder what that, where that letter would have been.
0: So I said, if there's something you want to say, you say it.
1: Yeah. So I then later said, well, over time, I think that was maybe in 80.
0: Mm-hmm.
1: Yeah. So we got to know each other in 1979 early, but I think we only became friends with the focus of get married, engaged, or in 1980.
0: Yeah.
1: So that's how basically we started our friendship. But when we got to that stage, we also did not just run into it and say, now we are going to get married, so we can do whatever we want. No. We still treated each other as brother and sister in the Lord,
0: mm-hmm.
1: with a lot of respect. I remember I would go to Chinsali. Part of my work meant I would go around the province. So I would go to Chinsali, and when I would go there, I would go to her house to spend a night. And when I went, she was sharing a house with one of her fellow teachers. She had to leave her room for me.
0: Yeah, so I would go to my other friend. And they used to find it very strange. You know, I would even hear them sometimes, you know, laughing. It's like, is she crazy or what? There's something that is not right about her. It's like, you know, when the boyfriend comes and then she leaves the room. Of course, they couldn't understand then. But later, one of those actually also became a believer. And she came to understand what it was all about.
1: I think we were friends for maybe...
0: A year.
1: A year?
0: Uh-huh.
1: Yeah.
0: About a year.
1: And yeah, we informed, like I tried to inform my parents, said, I have found this beautiful woman whom I would love to marry. But she is Bemba. And that couldn't go their way. And there is no way you're going to get married to a Bemba.
0: Mm-hmm.
1: Lunda, I'm Lunda from Northwestern. Marrying a Bemba from Northern, that's impossible. I didn't know that. When that was happening, my friend was just having her own challenges.
0: Yeah, my mother had visited. So when she visited, then I told her about, oh, there is this Lunda man. It's like, how do you choose somebody from Northwestern? Because there's just this narrative in those days that the people in Northern, they look down on the people in the Northwestern. And the people in the Northwestern province also look down on the people in the North. So it looked like it was an impossibility. So actually they just said, no, that cannot happen. My mother even left my place. So after a while, was it about maybe 2 months or so?
1: Yeah.
0: 2 months or so. It was almost like simultaneously, he received a letter to tell him that he could go ahead. And my mother also visited. So when she visited, she asked me, oh, what about that which you told me about? I said, you refused that. So even the other side, they've refused it. So we are not doing anything. Then she said, no, where I went, they actually laughed at me that a person is not a tribe. So I've come back. If the person is still interested, I think I have no problem. So I said, yeah, in as much as now you don't have a problem, the other side, they still have a problem. Yeah, in as much as now you don't have a problem, the other side, they still have a problem. Yeah, but within the same week, he communicated and said that also said...
1: I remember those days, there were no phones.
0: It was
1: so
0: letters.
1: So you have to write a letter and send, take to the post office. It would take weeks to get the feedback. And yeah, but yeah. You could see because of the issues of tribe, there seemed to have been a problem. Mm-hmm.
0: But we
1: also decided we loved each other and we are going to wait. If whether they accept or not is up to them. But because we also believed we loved each other, we wanted to be together, we would give it time until they would accept. So we never put pressure.

0: them to say it must be now. Or we never went ahead to say, let's continue our relationship. Maybe if we have a child, they will accept. No. We decided we are going to wait for our parents to give the go ahead, which we think was also honoring to our parents.
1: Yeah, actually, we put just a hold on it. And I start wondering as to what it is like nowadays, you know. I don't think climbing a tree, you'd start from the from the top. You start from the root. So it's like, it's not, I hear of falling in love. I think for us, we grew into it.
0: Yeah.
1: And at that stage, we're like, if the parents, if both parents, they've said no, we leave it there. There's no way, I would never imagine myself to go ahead and get married without the consent of my parents. And I said, if they just don't consent, then yeah, it was not meant to be. Because what was meant to be always becomes. So yeah, we left it at that. And they consented and we felt, yeah, this is really a good thing. Then we can go ahead.
0: Yeah, after they consented, I had to go and make a, what do they call it?
1: To take the tumbale.
0: I now imagine because I was in Northern and my parents are in Northwestern, I had to use her grandfather.
1: My grandfather was in the Shubukombe.
0: The Shubukombe yeah. On my behalf.
1: Yeah.
0: And yeah,
1: yeah.
0: Very nice, and we are friends. He was a very nice man, and he called me my friend.
1: Mm.
0: So he is the one who went the going between me and my parents-in-law, my mother-in-law, and yeah. So I took the plate, and yeah, they accepted. And then we started making arrangements for our wedding.
1: Mm-hmm.
0: Again, I think what we want to state is, as long as we are not married, we never knew each other physically. There was no sexual relations.
1: Mm-hmm.
0: We committed ourselves to say, until we get married, we are not going to have sexual relations. So, like we said, we met in 1979, 1980. Mm-hmm. We had that introduction. Our parents accepted, but the wedding was then planned for 1981. Mm-hmm.
1: April 18th, it will be 43 years.
0: Yeah, so we had our wedding in Kasama.
1: Mm-hmm.
0: There was an Anglican church there, but the only church we could go to at that time, which was
1: Church of Christ.
0: No, the wedding was at the Anglican church.
1: Oh, yeah.
0: But the pastor who married us was Reverend Tom Fort, an American pastor, who was a missionary with the Church of Christ.
1: Yeah.
0: And then at that time, we had also quite a number of brothers and sisters living there whom we were fellowshipping with, Scripture Union and so on. So our wedding was just the weekend after Scripture Union camp.
1: Yeah.
0: So there were a lot of young people from Scripture Union
1: mm-hmm.
0: who had just finished the camp on Friday. Saturday, they had to attend our wedding. So it was an enormous thing for that time. We hear these days, some of them, you meet them, big people with their own children, say that was the first Christian wedding we went to.
1: You know, I didn't do anything for that particular wedding. So the wife to the pastor who married us, Mrs. Tom Ford, she's the one who found the dress, bought the shoes. And then one of my friends, she's my friend up to now, the one was my best, what do you call them, bridesmaid. So she's the one, again, with my other friend, they made the dresses and all. So in that area, I didn't, even the cake was made by Mrs. Tomford. So for me, I just presented myself there to get married, that's all.
0: And on my part also, even my wedding suit was bought by one of my friends. Mm. And they bought their wedding suits. Each one of them bought their wedding suits. And they were coming from Copperbelt, one from Lusaka and so on. Our rings, we bought the rings. A friend of ours was
1: in Ireland.
0: So we just sent the money to the UK. And they bought us the rings and they sent them.
1: Yeah, so really, there was no pressure. Because again, it's like God provided a mother for me. She was from Southern Province.
0: Yeah.
1: So she's the one again who even arranged for a bridal shower. Not the kitchen part as I see now. It was a bridal shower whereby at her place, and that's where I resided for about 3 weeks before the wedding, they just arranged and they showered me with, presents and, with explaining some of the things really as marriage is concerned. So I didn't experience any pressure at all.
0: No engagements of any kind.
1: There was no engagement.
0: Our engagement was that I had said, I love you, I want to marry you.
1: And that was the engagement.
0: And everyone knew, they saw us together.
1: Yeah.
0: Ministering, we were all over the areas. So they knew we were engaged. We didn't have any type of engagement party.
1: Yeah.
0: But we had
1: maybe
0: friends.
1: That's why there is no engagement ring here. They're just the wedding band.
0: These are the same rings 43 years
1: yes,
0: ago.
1: They are the same ones. Yeah. We've never changed them.
0: We've never changed these rings.
1: And
0: mine at that time was very tight. So when putting it on, maybe I was fat at that time.
1: Yes.
0: I had to come with it to Lusaka to have it. Yeah. But apart from that, and we had these friends, like she was saying, Mrs. Yachinj, Mr. and Mrs. Yachinj were like our parents. Like, they took over.
1: Mm-hmm.
0: Our parents were not in Kasama. His were in Chinsali. Mine were in Winlunga. So we didn't have the parents. The parents we had were this lovely Christian couple who took us in and cared for us. So when she came before our wedding, she had to stay with them. I would go and see her there. Not allowed to just go anyhow.
1: Yeah.
0: But they were a really lovely couple. Like our own parents.
1: Yeah.
0: And their own children became like our own brothers and sister. Yeah. Unfortunately, they passed away. Most of the children also passed away. I think there's only one surviving child.
1: Mm-hmm. Mm-hmm.
0: Yeah, but they were so nice and they really helped us to just start our home also.
1: That is if you can remember.
0: Yeah, but it was exciting. I had these friends of mine, one of my best friends from NRDC was there, and he was a singer, and he was there to make it really look nice. And for the people in Kasama, I think it was really interesting for us and for many people in that area to see this Christian couple, young people getting married.
1: Yeah.
0: Because when we were getting married, I was just 25.
1: Yeah.
0: And this was 23.
1: I was 20. It's just a year's difference.
0: Yes, 23. There,
1: but for me, I was so nervous. I was a nervous wreck. I was so scared. In a big way, because God's standards have not changed. And I think when he designed marriage, we know that if you want to get the maximum benefit of whatever product, you've got to follow the maker's manual. And I take it that God, who designed marriage, knew what he knew what the best way that we could do our marriages. I think what I've found is that for those that have entered marriage through sex, one thing is you enter without trust. Because it hinges on trust. How can you trust this person? if you are able to do what you did before you got married. So trust is already an issue. And again, you cannot gauge that somebody loves you because of sex. Because those two are not the same. Love is love. Sex is not love. Because you find even people that don't love each other, they can go ahead and have sex. So for you to sort of gauge that this one loves me because of sex, it's a very wrong thing. And you find now what is happening. People thought they loved each other. They even had sex. They get married. It's something else.

0: when you get back, they're even able to say, we told you. So really just that honoring parents, it's not that they're making a choice for you, but they might know better than you do. And if you just decide, I'll go ahead. In fact, before we came, we were even chatting of one of my friends who committed suicide in the late 90s. The father had said, you cannot get married to this man. And she insisted, I'm going ahead. And he said, over my dead body. And they got married. When she got married, she found out it's not what she thought it was. So now her problem was, how do I go back to my father? So the friends were saying, you know, that one is your dad. Just go and plead and you'll be taken back. But she chose the shortcut and she killed herself. So really, it's not like they are making a choice for you. But in fact, they want the best for you. And sometimes as a young person, you might think what you found is the best and yet it's not. So it's important to really have the consent of your parents. Otherwise, when you regret in the future, you find you have got nowhere to go.
1: You can't go back.
0: Yeah. And also I think it's the notion that, you know, like people get into marriage with a picture of what is watched on, you know, on TV. And it looks like that's what marriage is. But the reality of marriage is that it's a lot of hard work. A lot of hard work to make it work.
1: Yeah.
0: It is really hard work. And so when you get there, you realize, oh, so this is not child's play. And sometimes you want out. As we've seen now, it's like some people, they just peep after a few weeks, they want out.
1: Yeah.
0: It's like, yeah, you didn't know what it was. So because marriage is work, marriage is complex in its way. It's a mixed combo. It has got both the bad, the ugly, and the good, and it's just a mixed thing. So if you are only seeing it from one perspective, and you don't want to honor your parents with their consent, if they are not ready, give them time. And if they've just said no, it should be for a very good reason.
1: And no parent wants to say that their children don't have a good marriage.
0: Yeah.
1: So when they say no, it means they are really concerned.
0: Mm-hmm.
1: They are not sure about this person. So if you give them time, maybe they know that person better. They will now be able to say, yeah, I think this is the person. Because we all want our children to get married properly in marriages which they will enjoy all their life. Because marriage is not for 2 days or 2 years.

0: over the years, we have built that friendship. We can say anything to each other. We can quarrel and still go on. Her love for the Lord, I think that's what even brought us together. And that has not changed. I think if that love for the Lord changes, our friendship changes, then that relationship will not be there. But she's one who loves the Lord, and I appreciate her because of her love for the Lord. And she's a good mother and grandmother.
1: They said two.
0: Oh, they will pick two from there.
1: He's my confidant. And another thing that I really appreciate is there are a lot of things, whatever I've learned, he's made sure that he wants you to improve as well. I remember when he was teaching me how to drive, I would say, but do I need to? Yeah. He said, oh, you've got to. And so I appreciated later. I said, oh, at least you taught me. I remember one time he was trying to teach me how to use a laptop. And I didn't see where I was going to use that knowledge. So I was like, what am I learning it for? You know, it's not useful. But he just said, you know, you've got to learn. And, you know, he wants you to improve in whichever area so that you are moving at the same pace. And I think that I appreciate. The other thing that I appreciate is that he's a provider. He knows that he has to provide for the home in whichever way. And also that he has to provide. He has to, you know, for him, I think he was taught that by the pastor who married us. It's like the way you want your wife to be, you are the one who makes her to be like that. So because of that, he makes sure it's like he buys things. Yeah, the wardrobe is like he just has to buy. And sometimes you'd say, but you're not buying anything for yourself. He says, no, I always remember what he said. So it's like he's a good guy. I was saying that, you know, we are grandparents. But though we are grandparents, he never calls me Atibanakulu, you know. He just calls me Alice or Honey. And those words are good to hear.
0: And I want to hear her say back, I love you. Doesn't mean when you are old, then you don't love each other. And like she was saying, you know, our friend, a pastor, was saying you need to look after your wife, take care of her. So what is it that looks nice on her? Uh-huh. So if you see something nice, a dress or shoes, and think, yeah, this would look nice on my wife, get them
1: he
0: for
1: buys.
0: Her.
1: He buys. He really
0: it
1: buys.
0: It doesn't have to be you because your responsibility is for her.
1: Mm.
0: But she also cares a lot for me.
1: Mm.
0: You know, if she goes out, she'll bring me things, and sometimes you complain, but you only bought for me.
1: You have to reciprocate, right? If your friend is always buying, you feel I'm a one who's like, yeah, this one is always buying, let me also do something. So if I go out of the country, yeah, in one way or another, it's like I also have to just make sure that I do likewise. Otherwise, it's embarrassing that it's only one-sided. Yeah.

basically, that is number one problem, the foundation. The question is, why are you getting married to this person? And what is marriage even? Is it the marriage that you like or you love, or it's the person? Because I know of people who just love to be married, but they don't love the person they are getting married to. So it's like the foundation, that's where the problem is. And again, as you asked earlier, the foundation of sex before marriage, that's not a good foundation again. So it's like the way marriage is being started, that's where the issues are.

0: So why are you marrying? Why do you even understand why you are getting married to this person? And do you really love this person? What is it that you love about the person? Is it the material that is around the person? What exactly do you love about the person? Is it because of the way they look? And if it's just because of the way they look, if that's the only component you are looking for, you know that there are changes as you go.
1: Yeah.
0: We've changed a lot. This is not the way we used to.
1: Had a lot of hair.
0: And so
1: looked very handsome. Now I'm an old man. And if she was looking for that, she's still looking so beautiful. But if she was looking for that, then easy to break her.
0: Yeah.
1: Because she's no longer the beautiful woman or man that I thought I was marrying.
0: Yeah. Yeah.
1: But you are marrying for companionship. And then if it is companionship, there must be friendship.
0: Mm-hmm.
1: You know, if you get married to your friend, you get tied to one another. Even when issues come, you're able to deal with them. If there is no friendship, it's based on, I'm getting old, or because my parents want me to get married, and you get married to anyone, it will not help. That marriage can easily crumble. Again, like we're saying, the issue of the hardness of heart. Sometimes we don't want to even get any slight problem. An easy challenge, a problem comes, you want to get out.
0: I'm out of here.
1: I'm not going to stand this.
0: And like the girls now, they say, I can't deal. You know, it's like just because of this, I cannot. Again, we said it's a lot of hard work.
1: Yeah.
0: And I think another thing is, if you are a believer,
1: marry
0: in the Lord. That's what even the scripture says.
1: Yeah.
0: Because you have the same values. Mm. You look at life from the same perspective. Mm. But if you are a believer and you get married to somebody who is a non-believer, you know, you've got two different perspectives, and it's very difficult to reconcile. Yeah. And what we've also noticed is that as we grow older, some of the issues that we used to have when we were younger, they are no longer there. Yeah. So it's like, even when it comes to having differences, it's like we've blended. And I think as we go on, our marriage gets better. It's better than it was when we started.
1: We're just starting.
0: Yeah, so
1: if we gave up at the earlier stage, we'd have missed the better part of the marriage.
0: So the latter part is good.
1: She can say something, I'm not happy. I may not even want to answer back.
0: Yeah.
1: And we will not notice that we have differed over something, because our friendship will still be blossoming, and we pass over that. But in the past, it's like a little thing.
0: We would quarrel.
1: Ah, why am I here?
0: Yeah.
1: But now we don't see it that way. So sometimes longevity in something where you persist and ensure that you're going to work on it helps to build the marriage relationship. The longer you go and are able to work on that relationship, I think the more difficult it becomes to break up.
0: Mm-hmm.
1: I always start thinking, so if I broke up with my wife, whom would I get married to? I don't think anyone would be able to fit into what Alice is to.
0: Two lessons learned. I think the first one is that God is faithful. So if you have got that assurance that God is for this particular marriage, before you even get married, He is faithful. Because along the way, I've been able to go back and say, Lord, I heard you. I was very sure. So whatever challenges, then I'm still able to go back, and I know I'll get the help that I need. I get the grace that I need. That's one lesson that I've learned. The other lesson that I've learned is that, when you get married, you are not changing your friend. You don't change the other person. You can change yourself, not the other person. Because sometimes you start thinking, I've even talked to some ladies as they are getting married. They know there is this issue. They even say there is this. But at the back of the mind is like, he will change. Or maybe it's the man who is thinking she's going to change. So you don't go in the marriage to fix your friend. You don't even go in the marriage. It's not a competition. So as you go in there, you can change yourself. You can't change your friend. That's the other lesson that I've learned.
1: I think one other lesson I've learned is that it does not matter the starting point. You may not have the riches. Mm-hmm. Marriage is not for those who have riches. And because sometimes as young people, we think, I want to marry someone who is rich or who is well off and so on. But it is good to start off life together. You are able to grow together, and whatever you have is yours as a family, as a couple. Mm-hmm. Nothing divides. When we started off, we had nothing, mm-hmm. but we started off together. Working for the government, both of us, but we have built our life together. Mm-hmm. So it's good to start off together. And there is no way, even for parents, to say, because this one is rich, this one is from a poor family and whatever. If the people love each other, they can still be able to build a better family together.

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12: Being bold is actually beyond pressing shift keys. It's beyond shaving machines. It's beyond reversing a cancerous disease. Being bold is coming to the understanding that the harvest is more than plenty, but those willing to put in the work are few. Turn quickly to the book of Matthew, past 28 chapters and come to verses 19 and realize the mandate is to look at the world and all its nations and say to ourselves, therefore, I'll go too. I'll go and love my neighbor enough to want to see them in heaven. I'll go and be compassionate enough to share the gospel with no fear end. I'll remember that persecution must be for his name's sake, because I'm grafted in. To God, we kids are namesakes. The practicality requires me to step into faith. Convos to point to the true source in the Bible to pronounce the gospel. I share my testimony to shame the past and the accusers thereof. I share the message of his goodness, and it is to church I invite ya. I step into prayer and offering daily support to the brethren, being a good example of righteous standing to all my sisters, and then realize that it's time we disciples went out to disciple others, to disciple the world into getting to know the God of the Bible. So go ye into the world and share his word boldly. The call is to engage culture for his glory.
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16: Hey there. Ever get those butterflies in your stomach before a big moment? Or feel your shoulders just knot up when you're super stressed? That's not just random. That's your body giving you a big shout out about how connected your mind and your physical self truly are. For ages, we've kind of thought of our mind and our body as totally separate things. But science today, and even ancient wisdom, clearly show us they are best friends. Think about it. Constantly being stressed can actually make your immune system weaker, leaving you open to getting sick more often. On the flip side, when you're feeling good and have a good sense of purpose, it can seriously boost your well-being and even help you heal faster. It really works both ways. This isn't some complicated scientific theory. It simply means that taking care of your mental health, whether it's through mindfulness meditation or just chilling out in nature, is just as important as eating well and hitting the gym for your physical health. And here's a cool part. A healthy body actually helps create a healthy mind. Regular exercise, good food, and enough sleep can dramatically improve your mood, sharpen your focus, and just make your head feel clearer. They're not separate goals. They're all part of one amazing package. So the next time your body sends you a signal, pause for a second and ask yourself, what's my mind trying to tell me? Tune into that incredible mind-body connection and unlock a healthier, happier you.
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1: Music coming from Pastor Leo saying ni mwemwebe, and bring us to 12:23. And for sure, God is the author of it all. He's the author and the finisher of our faith. And today, may He take charge and, you know, just perfect everything that concerns your life, my life, everything that concerns the nation, and everything that concerns the family as well. Great music in this hour, some lunchtime music to keep you company, to remind you that you're not alone. There's a friend who sticks much closer than a brother. And come what may, God is still on the throne. We have music coming from Toliwe, something by Charlie. We also have the news headlines right in this hour. Meanwhile, it's Minister Alexander coming up with Hallelujah.

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3: The Apostles' Council of Churches in Zambia has urged government to exercise wisdom and extend a hand of reconciliation to the opposition if the country is to achieve national unity and healing following the 2026 general elections. Senanga South Member of Parliament-elect Likando Mufalali says the party's victory margin of more than 1 million votes demonstrates that Zambians still have confidence in President-elect Hakainde Hichilema and the United Party for National Development, UPND. Hundreds of people took to the streets of the Tunisian capital on Thursday calling for the ousting of President Kais Saied and restoration of democracy. And a new generation of Israeli settlers has returned to the settlement of Kadim in the occupied West Bank 2 decades after it was closed by a previous Israeli government. Join Peter Botta for the main bulletin at 13 hours. 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
1: My name is Lungo Mafia Michael. I say no to violence. I say no to hate speech. I say no to political intolerance. I say no to tribalism. I say yes to a prosperous Zambia. I say yes to a united Zambia. I say yes to a peaceful Zambia. One Zambia, one nation. I choose peace because I am Zambian.

right. Music coming from Taliwe saying Mweba Shila, bringing us to 12:39. Thank you for choosing Christian Voice. Good to know that you're tuned in wherever you could be catching us from. I hope your day is going well. Know that you are not alone. God is with you. He's got great plans for your life. And as we're winding up on today's show, a reminder to you for you to mark your calendar for an event you can't afford to miss. That's the Radio Christian Voice Music Awards happening on the 28th of November 2026 at Siela Bonanza. And remember to get your early bird ticket and to get your early bird ticket before the promo runs out. 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

Edward Kwacha. And remember to also like and follow the RCV Music Awards Facebook page for the latest information on this event that you can't afford to miss. 12:40 is the time, preparing for lunch. 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And this is where I need to wind up. Thank you so much for listening. Be encouraged from Psalm 3 verse 3, which says, but you, O Lord, are a shield for me, my glory and the lifter of my head. And today may God give you the strength, the peace, the rest that you need to carry on. I'm Chupo signing out, leaving you with Medorin Mesa with Mwalishila. And at 13 hours, be sure to join Peter Botta coming up with the main news. God bless you. Enjoy your weekend and keep it Radio Christian Voice.

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1: Oh, Father, we thank you, Lord, for fighting all our battles, oh God. 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
1: Government urged to extend reconciliation hand to opposition after elections. UPND says election victory shows that Zambians still trust President Hichilema. And new protests in Tunisia calling for ousting of President Kais Saied. Good afternoon with the main news. I'm Peter Botha. The Apostles' Council of Churches in Zambia has urged government to exercise wisdom and extend a hand of reconciliation to the opposition if the country is to achieve national unity and healing following the 2026 general elections. Apostles' Council of Churches Programs Manager Maona Zulu says the continued arrest and police summoning of opposition figures could deepen divisions and undermine efforts towards national healing. Speaking in an interview with RCV News in Osaka today, Apostle Zulu said calls for peace, unity, and national healing must be matched by concrete actions from political leaders. He said failure to translate calls for reconciliation into action would make it difficult for the country to achieve meaningful healing after the elections. The arrests immediately after the elections may signal that the ruling party wants to silence the opposition, said Apostle Zulu. He said national healing could only be achieved if political leaders prioritize forgiveness and reconciliation over retaliation.
2: Therefore, the government needs to tone down from whatever is happening, or they were supposed to do the investigations, or whatever is happening now was supposed to be done maybe before we had ventured into elections, or after days or months or a time after elections, because these are Zambians. They are not going anywhere. They are here. They could have been able to find them. But now to do this during the election period, automatically it dents the world outside. Now for the nation's peace.
1: Police in Kitwe have charged and arrested 18 suspects following an incident of riotous behavior and conduct likely to cause a breach of the peace at a Kitwe local bus station. The incident occurred on Wednesday, August 19, 2026, around 11:30 hours at the bus station along Oxford Road in Kitwe's Central Business District. Copperbelt Police Commissioner Reha Monga says police and other security officers moved in after receiving reports that some individuals were behaving in a manner likely to cause a breach of the peace, while others were involved in riotous behavior. Police investigations have since established the alleged involvement of four bus station leaders who have been accused of contributing to the confusion at the station, and the four are Tisicius Chileshe, aged 49, Gavas Chisha, aged 41, David Kaputo, aged 55, and Francis Mwewa, aged 33, who have been jointly charged and arrested for conduct likely to cause a breach of the peace, said Mr. Hamonga in a statement issued in Lusaka today. Mr. Hamonga said that 14 other suspects named Edward Kunda, Dixon Chiengi, Joshua Moyo, Isaac Zulu, Maxwell Moyo, Chola Moses, Chiwena Lungu, Emmanuel Musenge, Teddy Chibuye, Humphrey Sichone, Frank Mubanga, Mapalo Manza, Andrew Ziambo, and Kachiza Kafulamika have also been charged and arrested for unlawful assembly. He said that David Kaputo has been released on police bond to seek medical attention after complaining that he had allegedly been assaulted. Senanga South Member of Parliament-elect Likando Mufalali says the party's victory margin of more than one million votes demonstrates that Zambians still have confidence in President-elect Hakainde Hichilema and the United Party for National Development, UPND. Mr. Mufalali, who is also UPND chairperson for elections and campaigns, said the more than 1 million votes secured by the UPND in the presidential election was a strong endorsement of the party's policies, programs, and vision for the country. Speaking in an interview with RCV News in Lusaka, Mr. Mufalali said the UPND had delivered on its promises during its five-year term and that the election outcome reflected the confidence Zambians have placed in the party to continue governing. He said the election result was a confirmation that Zambians had responded positively to government's record and had chosen continuity by voting for President Hakainde Hichilema. He said the focus of the UPND government will now be on growing the economy, creating opportunities and improving the livelihoods of Zambians. A 45-year-old Zambian truck driver, Nevo Ngandu, has been sentenced to 24 months imprisonment with hard labor by the Lusaka Magistrate Court, suspended for 24 months for aiding and abetting six Ethiopian nationals. Mr. Ngandu of Sonta Compound in Kafue was apprehended at Kazungula One-Stop Border Post after immigration officers discovered the six Ethiopians concealed in his truck. Department of Immigration Chief Public Relations Officer Namati Nshinka says investigations established that he had agreed to transport them from Lusaka to Kazungula for 1,000 kwacha per person. Mr. Nshinka said Mr. Ngandu was convicted and sentenced on 18 August 2026 while the truck has been forfeited to the state, subject to any claim by a third party. Meanwhile, the Department of Immigration says 25 suspected illegal immigrants have been apprehended in Lusaka and secured three other convictions for immigration-related offenses in Isoka, Chipata, and Chirundu. Mr. Nshinka said on Wednesday, 19 August 2026, the Lusaka Regional Immigration Office apprehended 25 suspected illegal immigrants during a compliance operation conducted in Kalingalinga, Chamba Valley, Libala South, and Chilenje. He said following screening, seven were cleared and released unconditionally after producing documentary proof of their legal immigration status. The remaining 18, comprising 17 Burundians and one Congolese, remain in detention pending prosecution, said Mr. Nshinka in a statement issued to RCV News in Osaka today. And the magistrate court convicted Elia Wangumbo, a Tanzanian national aged 28, for unlawfully altering his travel document of identity. Mr. Nshinka said he was fined 13,500 kwacha, or in default 9 months simple imprisonment. He has since urged members of the public, employers and transporters to desist from facilitating illegal immigration or engaging foreign nationals in employment without the requisite immigration permits.
3: A 45-year-old Zambian truck driver, Nevo Ngandu of Sonta Compound in Kafue, has been sentenced to 24 months imprisonment with hard labor, suspended for 24 months for aiding and abetting six Ethiopian nationals. Ngandu was apprehended at Kazungula One-Stop Border Post after immigration officers discovered the six Ethiopians concealed in his truck. Investigations established that he had agreed to transport them from Lusaka to Kazungula for 1,000 kwacha per person. He was convicted and sentenced on 18th August 2026.
1: In African news, hundreds of people took to the streets of the Tunisian capital on Thursday, calling for the ousting of President Kais Saied and the restoration of democracy. It follows a July protest coinciding with the anniversary of his dismissal of government and the suspension of parliament in 2021. But the demonstration also comes amid growing economic pressures during a summer of extreme heat that has left many Tunisians short of water and electricity. The heatwave pushed electricity demand to record levels and led state-owned utility stage to introduce rationing measures in several regions. Coming up shortly, Israel re-establishes closed West Bank settlement. For this and more, stay tuned.
4: Did you know that sharing a gospel video or resource is a simple way to spread the gospel of Jesus Christ to someone who doesn't know God? Sharing the gospel plants seeds of truth in people's hearts. Share Jesus boldly today.
1: And now the rest of the news. A new generation of Israeli settlers has returned to the settlement of Kadim in the occupied West Bank 2 decades after it was closed by a previous Israeli government. 30 Paonia families had arrived in the settlement on Thursday from Tel Aviv, according to the Regional Settlers Council, riding a wave of Jewish nationalism driven by Israel's current government. They came in small groups, some under military escort, blue and white Israeli flags fluttering from their cars as they passed Palestinian villages and farmlands. That's the news to date. Here's another look at the headlines. The Apostles' Council of Churches in Zambia has urged government to exercise wisdom and extend a hand of reconciliation to the opposition if the country is to achieve national unity and healing following the 2026 general elections. Senanga South Member of Parliament-elect Likando Mufalali says the party's victory margin of more than 1 million votes demonstrates that Zambians still have confidence in President-elect Hakainde Hichilema and the United Party for National Development, UPND. And hundreds of people took to the streets of the Tunisian capital on Thursday, calling for the ousting of President Kais Saied and the restoration of democracy. For more news, follow us on our social media platforms. You can find us on Facebook, Instagram, X, and YouTube with the handle RCV News. I'm Peter Botta. Stay tuned.
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2: This right here, this is for you. For him. For her. For them. For the ones on the move. And the ones who sit still. You'll be wanting more. Vetra truly is the only way. The ones up high. Oh, for the ones on holiday. This is pure. This is refreshing. This is Vatra, made for life.
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tried life's work. But you know I'll fight with faith. Oh yes I will. And then as death gives way to victory.

Zambia, get ready to gear up. Zambia's biggest mobility showcase is back. It's the 16th Lusaka Motor Show, taking place from the 28th to the 30th of August 2026 at the Lusaka Polo Club. 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
1: All right, time is 13:31. Thank you so much for choosing Christian Voice. I'm your friend Chipo with you. And at this point in time, talking all things the Lusaka happening, the 16th Lusaka Motor Show 2026, taking place from 28th to 30th of August 2026 at the Lusaka Polo Club. The Lusaka Motor Show is Zambia's biggest mobility showcase, bringing together the very best of the automotive transport, machinery, technology, and mobility sectors under one roof. Now, the 16th Lusaka Motor Show 2026 is proudly powered by Professional Insurance with Sasso Techno Oil as the official partner, bringing together some of the biggest names and most exciting developments in Zambia's mobility sector. As we gear up for what promises to be another landmark edition of Zambia's biggest mobility showcase, today we're joined by Mr. Andrew from VRZAM, who are proud exhibitors in this year's show. Welcome to this interview, and good afternoon to you.
2: Thank you, Chipo. 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
1: How are you doing?
2: 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Pleasure being here.
1: All right. And I must say there's some awesome giveaways in store for the listeners. So be sure to tune in to the breakfast show between Monday and Friday and get to win some awesome, awesome goodies courtesy of this great organization.
2: Yes, please.
1: All right. 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
2: Okay. So VRZAM.com is a division of Voyagers Renters Limited. Mm-hmm. So we were established particularly in 2022. We are an online sales platform that is specialized in the sell and distribution of motor vehicle parts, truck parts, stationary, IT equipment and computer consumables. We are also dealing in cleaning material as well.
1: Okay.
2: Just to mention a few.
1: All right. Now, VRZAM grew out of Voyagers' own need to efficiently source vehicle parts and consumables. How did that original need develop into the broader e-commerce and distribution platform that VRZAM is today?
2: So like I mentioned earlier, we are a division of Voyagers Renters Limited. So what initially started as a way of us sourcing for good and high quality parts from reputable suppliers. And then this was specifically done for our fleet because we have a fleet of vehicles.
1: Mm-hmm.
2: As we continued doing that, we realized that there was actually a need in the market for those particular parts that we were bringing in. And from there, we started with the automotive side of things. Then we expanded to stationary, truck parts and IT to become where we are right now. So basically, that's how we actually started.
1: Okay. Many people may associate VRZAM with automotive parts, but you have expanded into a much wider range of products. What are some of the key categories customers can find on the platform?
2: Okay. So for the categories, away from automotive parts and accessories, customers will also find the likes of stationery, and particularly we have our own brand we are calling Voyager Select. Away from that, we also do cleaning material, which ranges from foam car wash to super dishwash, and basically the cleaning material materials that are used for your day-to-day cleaning. Away from that, we also do truck parts, particularly Sinotruk and Shackman. Other than that, we are also doing IT, like I mentioned, and computer consumables like toners, printers, laptops, only to mention a few.
1: Okay. You also essentially position VRZAM as a convenient procurement platform for businesses. 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
2: Okay, so Chipo, when you look at the whole procurement cycle for every company, it's quite a tedious procedure. 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
2: 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So we have achieved this by only sourcing products from reputable and well-known brands and manufacturers. So currently, when it comes to the automotive parts, we are distributing Monroe shocks, for example, Ferrodo brake pads. We are also doing Champion filters. These are globally recognized and known brands that we are dealing with or dealing in and supplying. So when it comes to price and quality, we do not compromise, and we are really known for that, and we wish to grow on that. Yes.
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2: Yes.
1: You also have Voyages Select, which is an interesting development within the business. 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
2: So the first thing is its uniqueness. This is our own brand, manufactured by reputable companies. So when you talk of the Voyager Select range, I'll start with the cleaning material. We have cleaning materials that range from engine degreaser. We have foam car wash, which is like your car shampoo.
1: Yeah.
2: We have super dishwash. And we also have multi-clean, just to mention a few on the cleaning materials. These products are manufactured by reputable companies, like I have mentioned, and they come with high quality at the very possible lowest price you can imagine for the kind of product that we have. On top of that, even our range of IT products, like our keyboards and mouses, I've come with samples here. These are our own keyboard and mouse combos that we have, and they are very good. The quality is top notch.
1: And our listeners going to win some of those.
2: Actually, that's where I was going to go. On the breakfast show, the listeners that are going to call in will stand a chance of winning one of the many products that we've come with, the Voyager Select products.
1: Wow.
2: Yes. And awesome. Additionally, on stationery side, we have pens under Voyager Select. We have pencils. We have erasers. We have rulers, just to mention a bit. And these are products that can be sold to, you know, corporate companies, can be sold to schools, and just individuals like you and I, cheapo, for our kids at the end of the day. So, yes, that's
1: okay. Awesome. So time is 13:14, in case you've just turned on the radio, talking all things the 16th Lusaka Motor Show 2026, having this conversation with Andrew Malwita, VRZAM.com customer service executive. And yes, it's good to have you on board. In case you've just turned on the radio, remember, some goodies have been promised to you, so be sure to tune into the breakfast show Monday to Friday and get to win those awesome goodies, compliment of courtesy of VRZAM. 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
2: Okay, great. So when it comes to the businesses that we are currently working with, I would like to use that word working with, because we are growing together and supporting each other. 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And outside Lusaka, the delivery time ranges between 48 and 72 hours, roughly. Mm-hmm. But we try and beat our lead time. On top of that, for all Voyager Select members, we have ways in which we can talk about potential discounts and lines of credit. So we indeed have means and ways to support Zambian businesses, because we believe for us to grow, we need to grow together with our customers.
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2: For us, it means a way of getting feedback from our current customers in terms of how we've been doing business with them. And it is also a way of us introducing ourselves to our could-be customers who haven't, you know, yet heard of what products we have and who we are as VRZAM. It is an opportunity for us to just showcase our business model and basically put our name out there. So indeed, it is an opportunity for collaboration, indeed.
1: Okay. 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And will they have an opportunity, rather, to learn more about your products and whatever it is that you're offering?
2: Okay, so basically, to start with, I'll be there at the Motor Show together with the rest of the team. The sales team will be there. So indeed, customers should expect to learn more about who we are and learning deeper about, you know, the products that we are currently offering. Also, they should expect us to just help them with the free registration to become Voyager Select members for those that wish to register with us. And definitely at our stand at this year's Motor Show, we're going to have a range of products that I've mentioned earlier. And most definitely, we're going to be giving out a lot of freebies, because we want people to, you know, just get a feel of what we are currently, you know, offering. So pretty much.
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2: 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And we can only achieve this by collaborating with other, you know, stakeholders.
1: Okay. 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
2: To all the business owners listening to us right now, I would firstly encourage you to go to our website, that is VRZAM.com. Firstly, I would encourage them to check our pricing and also see the kind of brands that we are offering right now, because we believe we're offering quality brands and quality products at the best available, you know, price. And I believe the convenience that us delivering to any location within Zambia is something they should look out for, especially those that are far from, you know, you know, Lusaka, and even those that are within Lusaka. But, you know, when it comes to our delivery, our lead time, it is something that a lot of, you know, businesses, I believe, would benefit heavily from. So I would encourage all the business owners to just go and, you know, to our website and see what range of products we're offering.
1: All right. Andrew, thank you so much for this conversation. And to someone who may have missed out, you talked about a website. Are you on the socials as well? How can they connect with you?
2: Yes. 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
1: All right,
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1: Okay. Thank you so much, Andrew. It's been great having this conversation with you.
2: Thank you so much, Shipo. Pleasure is mine.
1: Okay, the time is 13:46. Been talking all things the Lusaka happening, the 16th Lusaka Motor Show 2026, and been having a conversation with Andrew Malwita, VRAZAM.com Customer Service Executive. I'm Chipo. Keep on listening to Christian Voice. 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
0: Zambia, get ready to gear up. 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

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Venue, the new government complex banquet hall. 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Guest artist, Sir Benjamin Rupapa, Zimbabwe. Kings Malembe Malembe. Collins the Machine.

Dunamis Night is here. Jesus Anointed Ministries Great North invites you to Dunamis Night 2026 under the theme, The Wonderful Kingdom of God. 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

0: Minister Grace, Psalmist Reuben, Minister Miki, and Minister Dua for a powerful night of worship, prayer, and the word. 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For inquiries, call 0737-90818. 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
1: Get ready for a powerful encounter with God at the Revival and Fire Conference. Bible Gospel Church in Africa, Bigoka Chilenje Assembly, Hopfan House of Prayer for Oka, Bigoka Chilenje Assembly, Hopfan House of Prayer for All Nations, presents 3 days of revival, impartation, and spiritual awakening under the theme Power of the Local Church. The conference will take place from Friday the 11th to Sunday the 13th of September 2026 at Bigoka Chilenje along Lotimale Road of Kasama Road in Chalala, hosted by Bishop B.I. Ngwira Sr. and Pastor Chiluba, with special guest speakers Apostle Kansema from South Africa. The program begins on Friday from 16 hours to 18:30. On Saturday, join the leaders' seminar from 8 hours to 12 hours, followed by the afternoon session from 14 hours to 18:30. And on Sunday, the morning session starts from 8 hours to 11:30, with the afternoon session from 14 hours to 17:30. It's 3 days of seeking God, strengthening the church, and experiencing the fire of revival. Revival and Fire Conference, Power of the Local Church. 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

0: sometimes feel like everything is meaningless, like every day is just spent in vain.
1: To be honest, that's how I felt before I had a personal relationship with Jesus Christ. So I completely get you.
0: Oh yeah?
1: It's impossible to find true meaning apart from our Creator. You know, God created us for a purpose, but we can only find it when we are in a relationship with Him.
0: That sounds amazing. But where do you even begin to have a relationship with a God you can't see?
1: Listen, God has revealed Himself to us in many ways. You find Him in nature, that's His creation. You find Him in His Word contained in the Bible, and you find Him through Jesus Christ, His Son, that He sent to die for us. You know, God loves you so much and is ready to reveal Himself to you if you let Him in. I'm actually glad that you've asked this question.
0: Wow, that's amazing. How do I let Him in?
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0: 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The date and venue for the RCV Music Awards 2026 have officially been announced. 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
12: I say yes.
13: I say yes.
14: I say yes.

0: Being bold is actually beyond pressing shift keys. It's beyond shaving machines. It's beyond reversing a cancerous disease. Being bold is coming to the understanding that the harvest is more than plenty, but those willing to put in the work are few. Turn quickly to the book of Matthew, past 28 chapters and come to verses 19 and realize the mandate is to look at the world and all its nations and say to ourselves, therefore, I'll go too. I'll go and love my neighbor enough to want to see them in heaven. I'll go and be compassionate enough to share the gospel with no fear end. I'll remember that persecution must be for his name's sake, because I'm grafted in. To God, we kids are namesakes. The practicality requires me to step into faith. Convos to point to the true source in the Bible to pronounce the faith. Convos to point to the true source in the Bible to pronounce the gospel. I share my testimony to shame the past and the accusers thereof. I share the message of his goodness, and it is to church I invite you. I step into prayer and offering daily support to the brethren, being a good example of righteous standing to all my sisters, and then realize that it's time we disciples went out to disciple others, to disciple the world into getting to know the God of the Bible. So go ye into the world and share his word boldly. The call is to engage culture for his glory.
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2: 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Welcome to Share Jesus Boldly.

0: say my dear.
1: Warm welcome to you if you're just tuning in. It is 14 right now and this is Share Jesus Boldly. Welcome to today's program. It's going to be a good one. My name is Faith Kasolo and I'm glad you could be a part of it today. Now, of course, it's Friday's edition and I think Fridays are becoming a very interesting day as we have amazing conversations and I'm going to get into that a little bit later. But I just want to say a huge shout out to you listening in from Indola and Livingston, Chipata, Kapiri and Porshi, Kitwe, Lusaka, and of course Solwezi. But we're obviously not going to forget those who are streaming via our website, and that is www.rcv.co.zm. I'm glad you could be a part of today's program, and it's going to be a good one, as I always say. Now, today we are tackling the topic of music as a modern day pulpit. A very interesting conversation we're going to have in the second hour with a guest, and it's going to be a good one because he's somebody who is in the music industry and I think he'd be very well fitted for this particular conversation and explaining, you know, as an artist, how do you use music as a pulpit to share the gospel and sharing it boldly indeed. And of course, we are asking you the question today, how can a Christian artist featuring on a secular song be used as a tool for evangelism? I'm sure you've seen, you know, whether in the Western world, even locally, there are Christian artists who do feature on secular songs. But how can we use that as a tool for evangelism, as a tool to share the gospel, even on that platform of, you know, sharing maybe lyric or being on a particular song, even though it might not be a Christian artist song, but a Christian artist is the one featuring on it. How can we use that as a tool to evangelize? I'd love to hear your thoughts. So obviously you can text us or call or send us a voice note on 0956-200-490. Let us know what you think. And, you know, I'd love to read your comments as we go about with the show. But once again, the question we're asking today, how can a Christian artist featuring on a secular song be used as a tool for evangelism? You can also go onto our Facebook page, that is Radio Christian Voice, and comment under this particular post.

And as we go about the show, we will be reading your comments. But I want to know, who is tuned in and where are you tuned in from? So definitely send in that text message. Let us know whether you're in Monze, whether you're in Livingston, whether you're in Kitwe, wherever you are. I want to say hello and how are you doing? How are you enjoying your Friday? Don't forget the number you can text in on is 0956-200-490. It's been an interesting conversational week. And on Wednesday, we had Tom who talked about, you know, evangelism as a young person using, you know, social media platforms and that type of thing. And, you know, on Monday we had a whole nother conversation, which was a very interesting one as well. But it's been one of interesting conversations and it will continue to be that. But you know that Share Jesus Boldly is meant to equip you and help you go out there to share the gospel even more boldly with your friends, with unbelievers, and being able to be truly a living witness to those that need to know the Lord. But I hope that even as you listen in, you gain that confidence to be able to share the word of God with people, whether it's you sharing a gospel resource that could be a music video or a video of a preacher speaking about the gospel in such beautiful articulation, or it could be you maybe just sharing your testimony with somebody that needs to hear it, or maybe just starting a faith conversation, asking someone where they're at in their faith. But I always want to encourage you to continue to go out there using these acts of evangelism to encourage others so that they can also come to the knowledge of who Jesus Christ is. Now, of course, the first hour of the program, we keep it heavy on the music. And that's no different today. We're about to start our playlist, but I just want you to know to be, you know, ready for the conversation in the second hour, which will be coming through at 15. The second hour, which will be coming through at 15. And of course, we have Truth or Trap in the third hour of the program that I don't want you to miss. So please stay glued to this particular station. But for now, we're going to get right into good music. And I hope your dancing shoes are on. Kickstarting our playlist is V Rose. And this is Not So Average.

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All right, that was Be You by Esther Chungu featuring Pompey, a beautiful one indeed, reminding us to be authentically ourselves. Sometimes we can get very caught up in the mundane of trying to be like everyone else and trying to fit in and trying to look like everyone else and all of that. But when it comes to walking with God, we need to remember that we have to uniquely be who He's called us to be. Thank you for tuning in and staying tuned as well. If you're just joining in, this is Share Jesus Boldly, and we are learning how to be bold for Jesus Christ so we can go out there and be good disciples, good witnesses for His glory. Now, I'm still asking you this question today. How can a Christian artist featuring on a secular song be used as a tool for evangelism? And I think these are conversations we need to talk about, because as much as we are in the world, we're not of it. And even as we're not of the world, we have to be set apart. And that should show in our ethic, in our etiquette, in the way that we live our lives, and even in the things that we do. And that doesn't mean that we have to ignore people who are of the world. We can still be amongst them and still be an inspiration to them, or even be a light, in fact, to them, so that they can also come to know, you know, who Jesus Christ is, just through the love that they experience through us and through how we treat them and how we act towards

towards them and in our conduct as well. So how can we use that space as well as a tool for evangelism? How exactly can a Christian utilize that space to still spread the gospel, even though they might not necessarily be on a completely, like, maybe the song is not titled Christian, but it's more so secular? How can a Christian still use that space and make it a tool of evangelism right there? So I want to know your thoughts, and you can send in those comments on 0956-200-490. And of course, you can also go to our Facebook page where this question has been posted up, and you can comment right under this post. How can a Christian artist featuring on a secular song be used as a tool for evangelism? There's so much more coming up your way, but first, let's get back to some good music. And this song is called Insansa, and it's by Mute. All right, let's go.

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Staying on my knees, trying to keep in a vine. I'm trying to stay close to you, you're divine. Your power, he can come at any time of the hour. You've been feeling dirty, then you might need a shower. It's a joy that he brings when you seek him.

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0: right, that was Forrest Frank with Your Ways Better. Indeed, God's ways are always, always better than our own. Now, I'm still asking you the question today, and that is, how can a Christian artist featuring on a secular song be used as a tool for evangelism? I mean, sometimes we do find that this can be a very controversial topic, simply because some people do believe that, you know, light and darkness has no fellowship. But then again, I think we have to also look at it from a different perspective, from the sense of some songs may not necessarily be bad. They might not just be Christian, but they're not bad. Like, I mean, we often sing the happy birthday song and that type of thing, and envision like a Christian artist featuring on that. How can a Christian artist use that space as a way to evangelize? How can that be a tool of evangelism? As much as, you know, we often look at the secular world from a lens of it being dark, there's also spaces where maybe a song is genuinely pure. It's not necessarily Christian, but it's not also, you know, swearing, or there's no darkness in the song or anything like that. But maybe a Christian artist is featuring on it. How do we use such spaces to still share the gospel? How do we still use it as a tool to evangelize? As much as we are called to be the light of the world and salt of the earth, how can we still even use those spaces that, you know, specifically Christian artists may find themselves in, to be able to still share the gospel without compromising, without trying to bend to society or to the world? And there's a particular comment on our Facebook page here that I think is very relative, especially when having this particular conversation, simply because it highlights exactly what I'm trying to paint a picture about. And this is from Angel Mubanga, who says, Peter Mulamba, who says, it depends with the scenes and the lyrics on the song. And I find that to be very insightful, simply because, of course, we have to have discernment. Discernment is number one. Has the Lord led you to do this first and foremost? Is it what He wants you to do? Because in some ways, maybe the Lord might be trying to reach a particular individual or that person you're featuring with in some way or another. But we have to have discernment. What is the track record of the person you're featuring with, or the song you're featuring on? But of course, just like this comment said, what are the scenes and the lyrics of the song? Because that should take us back to scripture. Is it in line with the word of God? Is it speaking what the word of God says? We know that in the book of Philippians, I believe it's chapter 4, verse 8, it speaks about thinking on things that are pure, that are good, that are lovely, that are praiseworthy, that you know, bring virtue. And we can test those, that the song specifically and even the lyrics with what scripture says, is it in line with that? And if so, then maybe get the green light from God. But of course, I want to hear your thoughts concerning today's topic, or particularly the question for the day, and that is, how can a Christian artist feature on a secular song, and how can it be used as a tool for evangelism? I'll be reading some more comments later on as we go about with the program. But of course, we will be having an amazing conversation coming up in the second hour, and we're talking about music as a modern day pulpit. I know we're used to seeing the gospel only in the pulpit in the church, right? But now we're learning that we can have so many spaces that we can actually share the gospel. It can be your WhatsApp statuses, it can be your social media. Those can be pulpits as well, where you share the good news with others, where you evangelize boldly and encourage people to come to know Jesus Christ for themselves. But today we're specifically focusing on music as a modern day pulpit, and we'll be sitting down talking with a particular artist whom I think I should be giving clues of who it is just before we get into that conversation. But we'll be talking to an artist who definitely, I believe, has much to share about today's topic. And of course, we have Truth or Trap coming along in the third hour of the program. Now, of course, I'm about to remind you, as I always do, have you joined the WhatsApp channel? If not, well, it is a great space for you to grow, learn, and be a part of a growing community of like-minded believers who are also striving to become more like Christ through, you know, being able to represent Him courageously, boldly, confidently, wherever they go for the glory of God. Now, if you want to be a part of the channel, well, just go to your WhatsApp, go to the update section, type in on the channel's part, share Jesus boldly, and it should pop up with a purple logo and white words, and you can click follow and be part of a growing community. And on that space, there's so many resources that are shared, videos and content that is put on there to help you in your faith journey, as it also relates to the lifestyle of being an evangelist and sharing the gospel even more boldly. Now, of course, if you can't find us on WhatsApp, it's okay. Don't worry. You can send us a message on 0956-200-490. That can also be on our WhatsApp, and let us know that, hey, I can't find your channel. Could you share the link with me? And we'll go ahead and do just that so you can be a part of the growing community. And of course, you can also reach us on other platforms such as TikTok, X, and our Facebook page, as well as Instagram. So with that said, I'm expecting to see y'all joining, okay? So we can share Jesus boldly together. But for now, we're going to take a short music break and pay some bills, and we will be back just now with a great conversation with an amazing artist. But for now, we're going to listen to Wrapped in Chitenge, and this is by our very own Joshua Sakala, Josh the artist. So enjoy.
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1: To present the news in brief, I'm Patrick Muhau. Police in Kitwe have charged and arrested 18 suspects following an incident of rapacious behavior and conduct likely to cause a breach of peace at a Kitwe local bus station. The incident occurred on Wednesday, August 19, 2026, around 11:30 at the bus station along Oxford Road in Kitwe's Central Business District. A 45-year-old Zambian truck driver, Novel Ngandu, has been sentenced to 25 months imprisonment with hard labor by the Lusaka Magistrates Court, suspended for 24 months for aiding and abetting six Ethiopian nationals. Mr. Ngandu of Sonta Compound in Kafue was apprehended at Kazungula One Stop Border Post after immigration officers discovered the six Ethiopians concealed in his truck. In African news, at least 48 people have died in Nigeria after an overloaded boat with an estimated 70 passengers capsized on a river in a remote area of northwestern Sokoto State. Photos taken at the village mosque show many of the recovered bodies wrapped in mats and traditional clothes ahead of their burial. It is believed that so far, around 10 people have been rescued. In foreign news, 5 people are missing and 8 others injured after a restaurant with apartments was completely destroyed by fire in the Swiss town of Thusis, police have said. Initial investigations indicate the blaze broke out on the second floor and the cause was still being investigated, according to the Gauberden Cantonal Police. For more news, follow us on our social media platforms. You can find us on Facebook, Instagram, X, and YouTube with the handle RSTV News. My name is Patrick Muhau. Stay tuned.
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5: My name is Memory Musamba. I say no to violence. I say no to hate speech. I say no to political intolerance. I say no to tribalism. I say yes to a prosperous Zambia. I say yes to a united Zambia. I say yes to a peaceful Zambia. One Zambia, one nation. I choose peace because I am Zambian.

0: Being bold is actually beyond pressing shift keys. It's beyond shaving machines. It's beyond reversing a cancerous disease. Being bold is coming to the understanding that the harvest is more than plenty, but those willing to put in the work are few. Turn quickly to the book of Matthew, past 28 chapters and come to verses 19 and realize the mandate is to look at the world and all its nations and say to ourselves, therefore, I'll go too. I'll go and love my neighbor enough to want to see them in heaven. I'll go and be compassionate enough to share the gospel with no fear end. I'll remember that persecution must be for his name's sake, because I'm grafted in. To God, we kids are namesakes. The practicality requires me to step into faith. Convos to point to the true source in the Bible to pronounce the gospel. I share my testimony to shame the past and the accusers thereof. I share the message of his goodness, and it is to church I invite ya. I step into prayer and offering daily support to the brethren, being a good example of righteous standing to all my sisters, and then realize that it's time we disciples went out to disciple others, to disciple the world into getting to know the God of the Bible. So go ye into the world and share his word boldly. The call is to engage culture for his glory.
1: Our mission is to empower and equip believers for the great

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1: This is not just church talk. This is faith in the streets, truth in your headphones, boldness in your bloodstream. 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

Christ.

0: Welcome back to the second hour of the program. This is Share Jesus Boldly. I'm glad that you could be a part of today's program. Of course, I'm not alone in the studio. We have someone exciting joining us. And the song you just heard, please, if you don't get it, you know what they say, forget about it. But we're not going to forget about it because obviously we have the artist himself. Right here in studio with us, I have here with me Ty, the rapper.
1: Thank you so much.
0: Hello and welcome. How are you?
1: I am good. How are you doing?
0: I'm good. It's good to have you here, first and foremost. And yes, the song we just heard was, Tortella. I was about to switch the two.
1: Yeah.
0: It was Tortella, yes. Mm-hmm. Please tell us about that song real quick.
1: It's a song that just reminds people to be grateful for what they have for their life. It's based off of a scripture from 1 Thessalonians 5, which says God's will for you is to be thankful in all situations. Mm-hmm. This is God's will for you in Christ Jesus. And so that's what the song is basically based off. It's about gratitude.
0: Gratitude. Yeah. Amazing. And then, you know, I wanted to also ask about No Manta as well, which we'll play a bit later on. But could you take us through the process of firstly creating that song and also what it means?
1: Yeah, that was such a fun song to work out. And shout out to my big bro, Sam Sakala, for hopping on the song. And for all my vocalists who helped with that chorus, just filling it up with their amazing voices. So the song is, it's basically a song about being fearless, about living a life for Christ, being fearless about choosing Christ over money, choosing Christ over wealth and success, you know, putting Him first and being bold about it and being fearless. Because Manta means fear in Nyanja. So it's okay. No Manta.
0: Nice.
1: Yeah, so no fear. We're fearless. We're bold about Christ.
0: We're bold about Christ.
1: And here we are on bold.
0: Right. Even you being right here on Share Jesus Boldly, it's a reminder to us that we should be fearless, right?
1: Yes,
0: ma'am. We should be fearless all the way. And that is exciting, honestly. But also, before we get into this conversation, so I asked you off air and I'm about to ask you now again. So this question we're asking today says, how can a Christian artist featuring on a secular song be used as a tool for evangelism? I mean, you being an artist, how would you use a space if you're asked to be on a secular song? Not necessarily like it's a bad song or anything like that, but just to feature on it. How would you use that as a tool of evangelism?
1: Yeah, because I would say like a harmless secular song is like a blank slate.
0: Okay.
1: You know what I mean? It's not good, it's not bad. It's just like blank.
0: Right.
1: And you can fill it with whatever you want. Mm-hmm. And so I think as the Christian artist featured on that song, that's your opportunity to bring Christ and kind of paint Him on that blank canvas for the world to see. You know, so kind of point people to Him in your verse, in your lyrics.
0: Right.
1: You know, and I think especially if the secular artist is very much okay with you talking about your faith in your verse, that is definitely an opportunity to share Him with people that may have never heard about Him because they only listen to secular music.
0: I see. I love your explanation towards that, because I think sometimes we can overthink that question and be like, oh, how can a Christian even associate with a secular artist and that type of thing? But the way you put it, it's a blank space, right? Mm. And you can really use that space to influence people in a positive way through the lyric and through what you'll be speaking about in the song.
1: Yeah.
0: Love the answer. Thank you so much for that. Now, getting into today's conversation, we're discussing music as a modern day pulpit. You know how most people, you know, when we think of a pulpit, it's more of the church or in a church, really, when you go hear a message and on Sundays and that type of thing. However, nowadays, music is actually a way that we can minister the gospel and share the good news. In line with that, would you agree that music is an actual pulpit?
1: Yes, I do agree that I think music is a form of ministry. It might not necessarily be a pulpit itself, because I think the role of a pastor is very specific, which is to, you know, equip the saints, you know, for the work of ministry. So they are kind of like a shepherd with a flock.
0: Mm-hmm.
1: Whereas I think with the music, it's not like you have necessarily like a flock of people that come to you for the word. But it is a space that you can use to point people to Christ as well. It is a platform that you can use. So in that sense, I do agree that it is kind of like a pulpit. You do have some form of influence, you know, to be able to point people in the right direction.
0: Absolutely.
1: If your music is good, though.
0: That part, if your music is good. Yeah. Side note. But yes, I definitely agree. But what do you think makes music such a powerful tool for sharing hope and truth, especially in the digital age we live in right now?
1: I think one thing that makes music really powerful is the fact that music appeals to our emotions. Uh-huh. And I feel like if you can appeal to someone's emotions, you can kind of evoke them to take action, whether positive or negative.
0: Right.
1: You know, that makes it really powerful, because in this digital age, that could be the difference between someone paying attention to what you have to say or just scrolling to the next thing. You know, the fact that you actually appeal to their emotions and actually get them thinking a little bit deeper about, you know, about life and everything around life. So yeah, that makes it really powerful. And if you put the hope of Christ in it and you point people in the right direction, you can really, it could really lead to real transformation. So it's really powerful in this digital age.
0: That's encouraging. It can truly lead to true and real transformation. Has there ever been a time where somebody was transformed or even changed by

0: a song you made, or even a song that you know, maybe their life's perspective or the way they viewed life changed.
1: Okay, so before I talk about a song I made, I'll talk about a song I know.
0: Mm-hmm.
1: I remember when Pompey's Mulungu Sama Gona came out,
0: mm-hmm.
1: and it was a very encouraging song because it was one of those songs that doesn't deny how tough life can be,
0: mm-hmm.
1: but still points people to
0: Christ.
1: To Christ, right. You know, sometimes people get kind of tired of maybe hearing about God's goodness without mm-hmm. kind of being told of the realities of the fact that, but this life does have
0: challenges
1: and yeah. Christ himself said it, that in this life there'll yeah. be troubles, but I've overcome the world. And even if you read the Psalms, mm-hmm. there's a real presentation of the fact that, like, life does have struggles and pain and anxiety,
0: mm-hmm.
1: but it always points back to God. And I think he did that really well on that song, and that was really encouraging for me because I was quite young. I was probably like, I don't know, like 14 when mm-hmm. the song came out.
0: Wow.
1: Yeah. But for my own songs, I released a song called Stay Shining,
0: mm-hmm.
1: which was kind of based on what Jesus says in the book of John when he says a city on a hill can't be hidden, and tells us that we're the light of the world. That's what Stay Shining is all about, and just encouraging people to see that they are light, believers, to see that they actually are the light of the world. And someone actually came up to me and said, like, yo, that song saved my life. And I don't know where they were, where exactly how dire the situation was, so I can't necessarily speak into how it transformed their life, but they said those words to me, mm-hmm. and I've never forgotten that because I was like, wow, I didn't know it would have that much impact on a person.
0: Right.
1: It was very humbling.
0: I can imagine. And I'm sure it kind of encouraged you as well to know that what you're doing is not in vain,
1: mm-hmm.
0: right? And it encourages others as well. Thank you for sharing that. But also, as an artist, what responsibility do you feel when you know thousands of people are listening to your music and, you know, that they're going to hear the lyrics as well of the songs that you make?
1: I think it's a really, really big responsibility,
0: mm-hmm.
1: because you have a platform, you know, and again, music affects people on an emotional level. So if you're misusing that platform, you're not necessarily being a good steward of the gifts God has given you.
0: Mm-hmm.
1: You know, you're kind of wasting them because they're ultimately supposed to be used to point people back to Christ. So I think for that very reason, I would say it's a really, really huge responsibility. Especially, like you said, if someone has thousands of people listening to their music, that's a big deal, you know, and it should be taken really seriously,
0: mm-hmm.
1: you know. And yeah, so definitely, big responsibility. I definitely agree with that.
0: Mm. Interesting. I definitely agree with that as well, because I think sometimes we think it's a small job, you know, just to create a song, put it out there, people listen, you move on with life. And
1: yes.
0: It's like, no, it's not. Especially as a Christian, there's a mandate, you know, that God has given you this assignment, that song, that lyric, whatever it is meant to impact somebody. It's
1: yeah.
0: not just to sound good. It's not just to be a feel-good song, but there should be a positive message, but also leading people to Christ, which actually takes me to my next question. What's the difference between Christian music and music that evangelizes?
1: Mm-hmm. So I think I would say Christian music is music written from a Christian's perspective.
0: Okay.
1: So it can be music about everyday life, it can be music about fatherhood,
0: mm-hmm.
1: music about marriage, you know, music about life's struggles and overcoming them. You know, it could be music that any person, whether Christian or not, can relate to, but written from the perspective of someone who is Christian. So maybe the solutions they offer are more aligned with the Bible, you know what I mean, when they're talking about whatever it is in their music. Whereas music that evangelizes will always focus and center around Christ,
0: mm-hmm.
1: and what he came to do. You know, like, people should walk away from that music knowing what Christ, you know, like, people should walk away from that music knowing what Christ did for them.
0: Yeah.
1: I think that's the main difference for me, at least.
0: Yeah. I think you've summed it up really well, because you're reminding us that music that evangelizes actually points back to Christ, mm. right? It actually reminds us of what Jesus came to do,
1: exactly.
0: and even who he is. And Christian music, like you said, it's really just somebody's experiences and, you know, maybe what they've gone through, but still putting a message in that as well. But when you, as an artist, sit down to create and to write lyrics and things like that, how do you balance, you know, making music that's good and then also music that leads people to Christ?
1: Mm.
0: Yeah.
1: I love that question. That's a

0: interesting question.
1: Yeah.
0: I think the short answer for me is I learn more about who God is and his will through his word. I think the more I learn about who God is,

0: quiet place, in my alone time,
1: mm-hmm.
0: actually internalizing the word of God.
1: Absolutely.
0: To ensure that that just naturally flows out when I'm making a song.
1: Wow. Now, to speak to somebody that's young or that's interested in doing music, but doing music for God, what encouragement would you have for them when it comes to keeping their eyes fixed on Christ in the process?
0: I think it's very much linked to my last answer, which is I'll tell them to learn what God's word says.
1: Right.
0: Internalize God's word. Because when the word of God is in you, you don't have to worry too much about being a good Christian.
1: Mm-hmm.
0: It's just in you. It's just, you know, it's a journey, you know. You grow, sanctification is a process. But the more you learn the word,
1: mm-hmm.
0: I think the more naturally it just flows out of you. That you don't have to worry so much about nitpicking everything you do, because you're spending time in God's word, and His Spirit, the Holy Spirit, is bringing all that to remembrance as you write your songs and, you know, minister to people.
1: Yeah. Now, just to sidetrack a little bit, right?
0: Yeah.
1: When you started music and just the journey you're on right now, were you nervous about, like, even putting out your first song? Maybe based on the fact that, well, You already became born again when you were an artist, or after?
0: So I became born again before I became an artist.
1: Okay.
0: I will say that. But
1: okay.
0: I don't think I was mature enough for that to bleed out through the music. So
1: okay.
0: I was just basically making secular music.
1: Okay.
0: As a born again Christian for a while.
1: Okay.
0: But then in 2020, I rededicated my life to Christ, mm-hmm. and said, like, man, I really need to do this. For real, you know, like, it needs to bleed out in everything I'm doing, you know. And so that's when the music really started to transform, you know. And post 2020, the music, my faith really started really coming out in the music, and it just happened naturally.
1: Okay.
0: I hope I answered your question.
1: Yes, but I want to also ask, were you nervous about releasing like the first song that was like proper, like it's come from a place of really spending time with God? And,
0: yes.
1: Yeah.
0: I was a little bit nervous, but I was just more grateful to God that he had kind of preserved me through the season where I was like questioning everything. The season that led me to rededicate my life was a really tough season for me, like mentally and emotionally. So when God got me out of that, I was more focused. I was like the blind man who Christ healed when the Pharisees came to ask him, like, yo, like, this guy who healed you, is he like a demon? Is he like an evil guy? And he was like, look, man, I was blind and now I'm seeing. That's all I know. Like, he healed me.
1: Yeah.
0: So I had that kind of energy of like, man, I was in a really dark place.
1: Mm-hmm.
0: And like Christ has kind of delivered me from that. And so now I'm going to talk about him for real, because like all I can think about is the fact that
1: he saved you.
0: Yeah, he saved me.
1: Oh.
0: You know, so I think that outshined any kind of fear or anxiety I had.
1: Interesting. I love the way that you've explained it, and how, you know, you really just said, I'm going to go for it. I'm not going to even overthink it. Jesus saved me, and that's what I know.
0: Mm.
1: And it's showing even in your music and what you do. And that's amazing. But now, you know how young people, but not even just young people, people in general, they nowadays live life with earphones, you know, in their ears all the time.
0: Yeah.
1: But how can we use that to reach them for Christ?
0: Okay.
1: Mm.
0: I think for me, what will help us to reach the young people who are always on their phones is by pursuing excellence in how we do everything. So if you're an artist, get your song mixed well, you know, make sure that the mix is good, because why would they listen to your song when they could listen to Drake or whoever, Lil Baby?
1: Mm-hmm.
0: So it's like, at the very least, create excellence. If you're a TikToker, make your videos engaging, you know what I mean? Production value wise, you know, put a little bit of effort into them and how you do them. You're a preacher, you know what I mean? Like, add some jokes in your sermon, whatever it might be.
1: Yeah.
0: But I think in this digital age, especially, pursuing excellence and just ensuring that what you're presenting to people is of quality.
1: Okay.
0: You know, that will allow them to actually give you what you're doing attention, and then they'll hear the Christ in what you're doing.
1: Interesting. Yeah. I think I'm quite intrigued by that, because I think in this generation we're used to quantity. Is it quantity over quality?
0: Yeah.
1: But clearly in the kingdom, quality is up there.
0: Yeah.
1: Right? And then the quantity follows.
0: Yeah.
1: So

0: excellence is definitely the standard.
1: Yes.
0: So I'm guessing that you are reminding people that, you know, as much as you want to put out as many songs as you can at once, like, perfect the one.
1: Yes.
0: And, you know, let that be what speaks for you for the others as well.
1: Exactly.
0: Right?
1: Like, really, really perfect what you're doing. Really ensure that it's something that you would want to listen to if you didn't know who you were. You know what I'm saying?
0: Yeah.
1: Like, don't just do a mediocre job, but then, like, brand Jesus on it and say, like, here, guys, this is edifying stuff. It's like, no. Work on your song structure.
0: Mm-hmm.
1: Work on your mixing and mastering. You know what I mean? Make work on your delivery.
0: Mm-hmm.
1: You know, and I think that's how you get your message across to the kids.
0: Okay, interesting. Now, speaking of, you know, content that you put out there, right? Obviously, there are critics. There are people who have things to say, even when they don't need to say it.
1: Yeah.
0: But how do you handle criticism, especially when people think like, oh, this is not real ministry, or just stick to church and that type of thing?
1: Mm-hmm.
0: Yeah. What do you do in those situations?
1: I'm really, really thankful that no one has really ever come up to me and said, this is not real ministry.
0: Yeah?
1: I don't even know what I would say to them if they did. I probably have words for them, but, you know, Christ is working on me.
0: Amen.
1: How I see it is where my head goes when people say this is real ministry or this is not real ministry. I think of the book of Acts.
0: Okay.
1: When the apostles were busy, and so they're like, we need to get people who can wait tables for us because we're too busy to do this. We need to focus on the preaching.
0: Mm-hmm.
1: And when they were looking for those people, they said they should be men who are filled with the Spirit.
0: Mm-hmm.
1: Even the guys who were just supposed to wipe the tables, they were like, they also have to be Spirit filled.
0: Yeah.
1: So that showed me that everything you do in whatever sphere of life, God wants to be a part of it.
0: Right.
1: So it's all ministry. So if you're an artist, God wants to be a part of that. No, maybe you're not preaching on the pulpit, but you should still be full of the Spirit, preaching or putting the word in what you do.
0: Mm-hmm.
1: If you're a content creator, I see it that way. Nothing is too insignificant to be ministry if it aligns with the word of God.
0: Oh, that's really good. And, you know, thank God nobody has come up to you and said that. Because what? What do you mean? If I was a rapper, if I was a singer and someone said that to me, I think I'll just walk away because that's the best thing to do in such a situation.
1: You're right.
0: Honestly.
1: You never really know what you're saying.
0: Yeah, honestly. But, you know, looking at the songs that, you know, you have so far, we have Totela, we have No Manta, right? And the others you've written prior, right? But what's one lyric, right, that you have written that you feel that was God preaching through you?
1: So there's a song I have called Emmanuel that I released with Pastor Leonard Kakungu. Really amazing man and pastor and artist. He's all three.
0: You know,
1: shout out to Pastor Leo if he's listening to this. But there's in that song, there's a strain of lines that I say that are, it's almost like I'm just reciting scripture.
0: Mm-hmm.
1: And I basically say, the same power that raised you from the dead is now inside of me, doing good in spite of me.
0: Mm-hmm.
1: The devil losing sight of me, hidden in the secret place, I hone a different side of me to heal the sick and speak the word. I'm doing this excitedly. Mm-hmm. So it's like everything I was saying is basically aligned with scripture and who God says we are and what we are supposed to be doing here on earth.
0: Hmm.
1: And I was like, okay, God, you really cooked with that one. Because, you know, that's not my idea of like a good day. You know, for me, it's like just chilling at home. But it's like these lyrics were really intentional about like going out and doing the work of ministry, laying hands on the sick and speaking the word. And they want, it's not the most glamorous thing to do. But when God sees that, He really values that kind of ministry. So
0: absolutely.
1: I think that's what those lyrics felt like for me. I hope I recited them clearly enough.
0: Yeah, I believe you did.
1: Mm-hmm.
0: But was it a moment when you re-listened to the song when it was already out that you felt that way? Or was it in the studio when you were
1: I think it was in the studio as I was in my room, actually, as I was writing the song. And that's what even prompted me to get someone like Pastor Leo on the song, because I really needed someone with like a really powerful voice to kind of echo that sentiment, you know, through the chorus. And he did that really well. Yeah.
0: Amazing. Now, when I think of No Man, so there's a particular part of the song that says, I think it's, I'm going to say it in English so that I don't break up the way it is in vernacular. It says, whether I'm broke or whether I'm broke.
1: Yeah.
0: Right, right. And it just, as it doesn't matter. Like, I'm guessing in that particular lyric, you were talking about, like, God, I'm still going to serve you. I'm still going to trust you.
1: Yes.
0: Yeah.
1: Like, my state. Because there's also this other angle to it that I was thinking about even when I was writing the song is some shade at anyone, but I hear in some churches, maybe a pastor might not speak about, let's say, alcohol abuse.
0: Okay.
1: Because maybe one of the biggest givers in church owns a bar.
0: Yeah, okay.
1: You know, so you're afraid to kind of speak
0: call
1: the gospel
0: out,
1: just unadulterated because you're like, yo, I might lose favor with a certain group of people or a certain, you know what I'm saying?
0: Right.
1: And it's like that sentiment really comes out when Sam Sakala says, whether nearly broke or ball or
0: yes,
1: like,
0: yes.
1: I'm going to do it. I'll be fearless.
0: Right.
1: And I'm just going to tell you what God's word says.
0: Come on.
1: Yeah.
0: That is powerful, honestly, and definitely Holy Spirit inspired as well. But as we are about to wrap up this particular part of the conversation, I want to know from you, why do you think that music reaches people that a church service sometimes can't?
1: Mm.
0: Yeah.
1: I would say how I approach that question is I wouldn't even say there's anything wrong with a church service that causes people not to be ministered to in the same way that maybe the music is ministering to them. I would rather say, I think it's more about where the person is. So some people's hearts are hard, and I won't say necessarily because of like it's their fault. Some people have maybe genuinely been hurt by their churches or, you know, had experiences that caused them to turn away.
0: Mm-hmm.
1: So I think in that hardened state, something that's a little bit less, something that's a little bit more digestible, like music, would be easier for someone in that state.
0: Okay.
1: You know, but I would never ever look at music as a substitute. You know, I don't think it could ever substitute actual church attendance or being part of a church community. But I think it's definitely something that could soften someone's heart enough.
0: Okay.
1: To start going to church again.
0: Interesting. It definitely has a reach, and music really ministers to people. Church does as well, but I think, you know, the way that God encounters people, and even through a song, that can draw you even going back to church as well. And that's the beautiful part about it. It's just like how the body of Christ should work together, not separately.
1: Exactly.
0: So that's an interesting thing. Now, lastly, what would you say to a young artist listening right now who wants to use their gift as a pulpit?
1: I would say spend time in the Word and get into the studio. Those two things. Because I guess you can spend all your time trying to prepare and never actually write a song. But as you're learning what God's Word says, don't take, even if all you know is John 3 verse 16, you learned that yesterday, go put that in a song tomorrow. Yeah.
0: Interesting. From what I took from that, I'm hearing abide and go.
1: Yeah.
0: Literally.
1: Exactly.
0: Abide and go.
1: You said it a lot better than me. Thank you.
0: Exactly.
1: We're packaging it really nicely.
0: Right?
1: Yeah.
0: Basically, get in the Word, spend time with God, and then go do what He's called you to do. Mm. Ty, this has been an amazing conversation so far.
1: Thank you so much.
0: We do have a game we're about to play, though.
1: Okay.
0: But before we do that, I do have some text messages that have come through, but I want to actually play No Manta first.
1: Okay.
0: And then we'll be back to read these text messages.
1: Okay.
0: But for now, let's go listen to Whether Nearly
1: Broke Colobolo.
0: Oh, come on. All right, let's go.

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2: We're back, and the song you just heard was No Manta. That's by Ty the Rapper, mm-hmm. featuring Tim and Chanda Mpula, right?
3: Featuring Sam Sakala. Yeah.
2: Not me getting it wrong.
3: Because yeah, so, the last one literally featured those people, so it's understandable.
2: My bad. Yes. That's featuring Sam Sakala. There we go.
3: Yeah.
2: Very beautiful song as well. Very encouraging indeed that, you know, it doesn't matter. No matter. No fear. We're going to trust God in all things.
3: Exactly.
2: And that's what matters. I'm still with Ty, the rapper, right here in the studio, and it's been a good one so far. A beautiful conversation that we just wrapped up, but we do have Truth or Trap coming up very, very shortly. But I just want to read a few comments that have come through and text messages. So we have a message here that says, good afternoon, Sister Faith, and the special guest, the rapper, and RCV family. Being a born-again Christian artist can be an advantage to feature in a circular song. Look for an opportunity during practicing before the song is released to fuse in the word of God in the song. Also, do the physical evangelizing with those involved in the song production. It's not that those artists who sing circular songs don't know God. Most of them know about God, but they are just not, they're just on the other side. And they need help so that they can be transformed. Mm-hmm. Also, if the contents in the song don't compromise with God's standards of a born-again Christian, then that can be okay. Who knows? Maybe that is how others can be transformed to, and gospel singers as well can become born-again Christians. The Bible says that the thieves, greedy people, drunkards, revilers, and extortioners will not inherit God's kingdom. And yet, that is what some of you were. But you have been washed clean. You have been sanctified. You have been declared righteous in the name of the Lord Jesus Christ and with the Spirit of our God. And this is 1 Corinthians 6:9-11 that is being quoted. And then it says here, we are sharing Jesus boldly, from Uncle Kells in Kabwata, Lusaka. Thank you, Uncle Kells, for that comment. Very, very, very, very detailed and very beautiful comment. What do you
3: love
2: think,
3: Ty? Yeah, I definitely agree with Uncle Kells right there.
2: Yeah.
3: They put everything into perspective nicely and lined out their argument really nicely. So I agree.
2: Absolutely. Thank you, Uncle Kells, once again for contributing to today's show. And then we have another comment here that says, hi, my lady, Vic Marlo here. Today's question mingles around the highly

0: look at that. And Ty for your commentary. And then quickly on our Facebook page here, we have some comments. So we have Shadrick Chemba Jr. who says, Pastor Gift Kapitula once said, when a secular artist features a gospel artist, the secular artist side benefits more than the gospel artist side, because the secular guys will think you have endorsed that secular artist and their music. And he's basically just saying paraphrased. And I agree with that. That's what he's saying. Do you think it's true?
1: I get it. It really comes down to the individual. I don't want to speak on what people would think or say, but definitely it could come across that way.
0: Okay.
1: So we do have to be careful.
0: Exactly. Mm. Absolutely. Discernment is key in this situation. Yeah. Let me read two more. We have here President Kango, who says, a Christian artist on a secular track acts as, in quotations, salt and light. Matthew 5:13-14, entering circular spaces to spark curiosity, bring hope, and share Christ with unreached listeners. Yeah. I think that's a balanced view, actually.
1: Yeah,
0: the Bible says that a city that's set on a hill can't be hid.
1: Yeah.
0: So in a way, we kind of still have to show Christ even in the world that we live in. In the world, but not of it, right?
1: Exactly.
0: All right. And then we have a lengthy one here from Martin Chinyama Kachama, who says, a Christian artist featuring on a secular song can become an opportunity for evangelism, but let's not confuse exposure with evangelism. Mm. Being on a secular platform does not automatically mean you are preaching Christ. The question is, what are you bringing into that platform? Paul said, I have become all things to all people, that all by all means I might save some. 1 Corinthians 9:22. He engaged different cultures but never compromised the gospel to gain access to them. If the song glorifies sexual immorality, drunkenness, violence, greed, or other things scripture condemns, then we must seriously ask whether we are reaching the culture or endorsing the culture. Jesus associated with sinners, but he never became like sinners to win them. So before saying I'm doing this for evangelism, ask, where is Christ in the message? Where is the gospel? And what are people actually being led to believe? Evangelism is not simply being present where sinners are. Evangelism is faithfully representing Christ where sinners are. We are called to reach the world without becoming conformed to it. Be a bridge to Christ, not a bridge into compromise. And he hashtags Sela Martin. That's pretty detailed and very, very, very true.
1: I have no complaints.
0: Like, honestly, nothing to add, because I think
1: he said what he was. He said it.
0: Indeed, he did. I love the part where he says evangelism is really faithfully representing Christ where sinners are, and that is pretty true.
1: Yeah.
0: All right, we have a text message that's just come in as well. It says here, the Bible is made up of various types of songs: song of victory, lamentations, etc. Even the Song of Song, it is a secular song in the Bible meant for married people. Music should have appropriate relevance to what you sing about. In everything you do, put God first. And this is from David Silver in Kitwe. Yeah.
1: Okay.
0: Pretty good as
1: Music. And again, music should be able to speak into different facets of life.
0: Absolutely.
1: And I guess that's also what he's talking about. That even if it's a God-centered song, it can speak into different facets of life, just like different songs in the Bible do.
0: Yeah. Definitely interesting comments and takes from today's topic, and we're still going to be discussing this a little bit further. But in the third hour of the program, which is in just a few minutes, we'll be getting into Truth or Trap with Ty. And I'm excited, Ty, because this is like, you know, when you study or when you go for a class and the teacher teaches, and then the test comes. So we're going to test your biblical knowledge.
1: Truth or Trap.
0: Let's go. It's going to be exciting. But for you listening at home, please stay tuned for that. We will be getting into that just now. But for now, we're going to go back into some music and enjoy the good sounds. And the song we're about to hear is Holland, and this is called Holla. All right, let's go.

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1: The issue around power generation is an issue that we all went through in 2015. And in that time, we must have learned our lessons as to what we needed to do to be able to resolve this battle.
2: Go to City Market even today. Mm. 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If the cadres are not existing, why did the president at the press conference talk about them?
3: If we are to bring about a great society, we need to fight witchcraft, tribalism, and superstition.
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0: moment we've all been waiting for is finally here. 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
7: Hi, my name is Mark B3. I say no to violence. I say no to hate speech. I say no to political intolerance. I say no to tribalism. I say yes to a prosperous Zambia. I say yes to a united Zambia. I say yes to a peaceful Zambia. One Zambia, one nation. I choose peace because I am Zambia.

Being bold is actually beyond pressing shift keys. It's beyond shaving machines. It's beyond reversing a cancerous disease. Being bold is coming to the understanding that the harvest is more than plenty, but those willing to put in the work are few. Turn quickly to the book of Matthew, past 28 chapters and come to verses 19 and realize the mandate is to look at the world and all its nations and say to ourselves, therefore, I'll go too. I'll go and love my neighbor enough to want to see them in heaven. I'll go and be compassionate enough to share the gospel with no fear end. I'll remember that persecution must be for his name's sake, because I'm grafted in. To God, we kids are namesakes. The practicality requires me to step into faith. Convos.

0: and it is to church I invite you. I step into prayer and offering daily support to the brethren, being a good example of righteous standing to all my sisters, and then realize that it's time we disciples went out to disciple others, to disciple the world into getting to know the God of the Bible. 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The call is to engage culture for his glory.
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2: This is not just church talk. 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

0: idea.
1: All right, a warm welcome to you if you're just tuning in. This is the third and final hour of the program, Share Jesus Boldly. Thank you for tuning in and sticking with us if you're still here. My name is Faith Kasolo, and of course, I'm not alone today. We have Ty the Rapper joining us.
2: What's up?
1: I thought you were about to rap for us. I was excited. I was like, yes, Ty, go.
2: Beatboxing for me.
1: But definitely next time we'll expect that little rap or something, right? But it's been a great conversation so far. You know, we've been talking about using music as a pulpit and just sharing the gospel. And it was a good conversation. But now it's time for Truth or Trap. So if you're listening and you don't know what Truth or Trap is, it's a game we love to play here at RCV, specifically on Share Jesus Boldly. And what happens is, basically, there are questions I'm going to be asking Ty, and he has to let me know, is this a truth, is this a trap? Is it in line with scripture? Is it not? And also, we want you to expand, so feel free to, you know, explain your answer if need be. And of course, you're listening at home or wherever you are, you can be a part of this game as well. I'll be numbering the questions, and so you can type number one, truth or trap, depending on what the answer is, and I'll be reading them right here as well on the program. And the number you can text is 0956-200-490. All right, Ty, let's get to the first question. Number one, a song can reach people emotionally in ways that a sermon sometimes cannot.
2: Trap.
1: Trap?
2: I think that's a trap.
1: Okay, how come? I was expecting truth.
2: You think so? I just feel like I like I said it earlier, I would never want music to ever become a substitute.
1: Okay.
2: For like church attendance.
1: Yeah.
2: And you know, being plugged into an actual church. So I guess for me, that's where I'm coming from.
1: Okay.
2: In that, like, it's not a substitute. It can edify you, but it's not a substitute.
1: Okay. I'm actually surprised by your answer. You caught me off guard, but it's a good answer.
2: It is.
1: It is a good answer, actually.
2: Okay.
1: It shouldn't be a substitute for the actual word of God. But yeah. Okay, all right, we move with that then. Number two, music is only ministry if it's played inside a church building.
2: That's a trap.
1: How come?
2: Because I think you music administered to you anywhere.
1: Okay.
2: I mean, we're at RCV.
1: Right.
2: People are listening to the music in their cars.
1: Absolutely.
2: Doesn't mean it's not ministry.
1: Okay.
2: Because they're not in their home church building. You know.
1: Okay, so anywhere can really be a space where music is played.
2: Under a tree.
1: Even under a tree. Exactly. Okay, okay. I think you're good at this game already.
2: Okay,
1: I'm impressed. Well done, sir. All right, number three. Lyrics can reach, or rather, lyrics can teach, correct, and encourage. Just like a preacher's message.
2: True.
1: Okay.
2: I think lyrics can definitely do that.
1: Okay.
2: Because, especially if you memorize them.
1: Mm-hmm.
2: Right? Then yeah, and the lyrics are packed with God's word and God's truth. You're learning,
1: right?
2: And that might correct things that you believe that are in opposition to those truths that you learn in those lyrics. So I would say truth.
1: Okay.
2: Yeah.
1: Okay. Number four, a secular song can never be used by God to speak to someone's heart. This one is tricky.
2: Can never be used by God to speak to someone's heart.
1: Yeah.
2: I would say that's a trap.
1: Okay.
2: Because, again, not every gospel song is necessarily biblical. Some songs are like really off. They're gospel songs, but they really don't align with God's word.
1: True.
2: You know?
1: Yeah.
2: And some secular songs might unintentionally align with God's will. You know what I mean?
1: Mm-hmm.
2: Yeah. So I think because of that, I would say it is possible for God to use a secular song.
1: Yeah.
2: If it's a harmless song with a positive message.
1: Mm-hmm.
2: Yeah.
1: Okay. I definitely agree with that. I think sometimes we limit God in the sense that we feel like God can only use certain things or certain people to reach others, right?
2: Yeah.
1: But he can use anything.
2: Yeah.
1: Even a song, like you said, depending on the lyrics, of course. As long as it's a clean song with just a

0: that. It actually does for every Taylor Swift. Yeah.
1: So even in the songs, those are words.
0: So there's a responsibility and a weight that comes with that as well.
1: Definitely.
0: Really good. Okay. Number six. Being an artist means your life and your music both become part of your message.
1: Yes.
0: Mm-hmm.
1: Your life outside of the music matters just as much as what you're saying in the songs.
0: Mm-hmm. Okay.
1: Because like people then, especially people who are either young in the faith or are anti the faith, they'll see the way you're living compared to your lyrics, and they'll use that to testify against you, to say, you see, this guy really doesn't believe the things he's saying.
0: Mm-hmm.
1: Look, I found him in such and such a place doing such and such a thing.
0: Yeah.
1: You know what I'm saying?
0: Right.
1: So I think it matters just as much. Your lifestyle, the way you live your life, is part of your message.
0: Mm-hmm. Interesting. I see it as like the same way you're explaining it, like just not ruining your witness, basically. Yes. Like
1: you said it better.
0: You said it better. As a rapper, you said it like, you know, the way it should sound as well. But I agree with that, because it's one thing to be in public and live a certain type of way, but then even in private, when nobody's watching you, God is still seeing you. So you have to also live with integrity even behind the scenes.
1: Mm.
0: So in public and in private, those two still go hand in hand, and you really have to live a life full of integrity.
1: 100%.
0: Yeah. All right, number seven. The goal of music as a pulpit should be to point people to Christ, not just to get streams.
1: That is true.
0: Okay.
1: I think, man, I really think about acquiring streams or acquiring numbers. Like, these are all good things, I guess, in essence, but they are not the thing. They should not be the end goal.
0: Mm-hmm.
1: Because that's like storing up treasures on earth.
0: Right.
1: Like, one day there will be no DSPs. One day the Spotify server is going to die.
0: Mm-hmm.
1: One day there will be something else. One day there will be a new heaven and a new earth, and everything that wasn't aligned with Christ will not make it through the fire,
0: mm-hmm.
1: including those streams.
0: Oof.
1: You know, it's a harsh reality.
0: It
1: so
0: is.
1: It's for me, it's everything should kind of be about, or at least be in alignment with what Christ came to do on this earth.
0: Because
1: those are the only things that are going to make it through the fire.
0: Right.
1: Yeah.
0: That was a very deep answer, Percy. But we're grateful for the reality check, because I think sometimes artists and even people who are, you know, doing amazing things, whether it's on social media or wherever, their focus can sometimes be about the numbers and the views and the likes. And none of that matters. Are you pointing people to Christ? You know, are you encouraging people with your content and reminding them of who God is? Because at the end of the day, like you said, that's what's going to matter. So, All right. Number eight. In the digital age, playlists have become the new church pews.
1: In the digital age, playlists have become the new church pews.
0: Mm-hmm.
1: That's a trap.
0: Mm-hmm.
1: That's trap. I think the word of God says, I think it was Paul writing, he said, do not forsake your meeting together.
0: Okay. Yeah.
1: There's something about church that will always involve the saints physically coming together.
0: Mm-hmm.
1: Playlists don't allow us to come together, you know, don't allow us to have fellowship, you know, like church pews do. So for me, it's a strong force.
0: Okay. I love that you're standing on the word of God, and that's where you're like, no, wait a minute. The word of God says.
1: Yeah, so
0: and that's true. Like, we shouldn't forsake the gathering of believers, right? And you can't do that with just music.
1: No, you can't.
0: You need community, you need fellowship, you need people around you who are like-minded in God's word and that type of thing. So that's a really good answer. All right, I've got two more for you. Number nine, the only way to evangelize is to mention Jesus by name in every song.
1: I think that is a trap.
0: Okay. You thought about it real good, right?
1: Yeah, I did it too. Because obviously the name is like above all names. So it's like, it wouldn't be a bad thing to mention him in every song.
0: Yeah.
1: But you definitely have to be strategic about it.
0: Mm-hmm.
1: You know what I'm saying?
0: Mm-hmm.
1: You have to mention it

0: It really matters so that it doesn't lose
1: value
0: in the ears of someone who isn't even that deep about the things of God.
1: Yeah.
0: You know what I'm saying?
1: Yeah,
0: if it's just like, oh, Jesus, Jesus, Jesus, Jesus. Yeah. And the person's like, okay, but what about him?
1: Yeah.
0: What about, like, you know what I'm saying?
1: There's more context.
0: Yeah, like, yeah. You know, there's a player in, who plays for Manchester City.
1: Mm-hmm.
0: Maybe he doesn't play there anymore. Mm-hmm. I don't know. His name is Jesus Navas.
1: Mm-hmm.
0: So it's like, that name,
1: yeah,
0: like if someone reads that, they'll read Jesus, but like, it doesn't carry much weight unless he has aligning
1: explaining
0: it with, the risen Christ, what he came to do,
1: yeah,
0: you know. So it's like, yeah, saying the name is good,
1: mm-hmm.
0: but like you need to create context, and then you also need to bring the word of your testimony. Mm-hmm. I think there's a verse that says they were overcome
1: by the blood of the Lamb
0: and the word of their testimony. So there's an aspect where you bring your story into it and what he did for you.
1: Right.
0: And that isn't necessarily you talking about him, but talking about what he did for you
1: mm-hmm.
0: to point back to him.
1: Mm.
0: You know, so it's like there's, you just need to be strategic. That's what I think.
1: I get you. I get you. I think evangelism is not just about mentioning the name of Jesus, but explaining what he did.
0: Yeah.
1: Who is he? You know, bring context to the conversation. It's one thing to have a song that says his name, but it's another to have a song that does say his name, but also can explain what he's done.
0: Yeah.
1: And there's quite a big difference, you know. So that's a very interesting answer as well. All right, for the last question, number 10. Listeners are influenced more by an artist's lifestyle than just their lyrics.
0: I would say it's both truth and trap.
1: Okay, please explain.
0: So, I mean, many people probably never get to meet some of the artists they listen to, especially in this globalized world. Mm. I don't know what Tasha Cobbs is doing.
1: True.
0: You know what I mean? I don't know what... I don't know what some of these artists whose music I've heard before.
1: Mm-hmm.
0: I don't know what they're doing right now.
1: Mm-hmm.
0: You know, so I can't always know if their lifestyle is aligning with their music, but their music can still impact me.
1: Okay.
0: But at the same time, sometimes I can know, because sometimes things come to light, even if they're all the way on the other side of the world.
1: Mm-hmm.
0: Still, things come to light and you learn, oh, this person was doing this or this person was involved in that. And that would affect, like you said, their witness.
1: You see them? Yeah.
0: You know, and so sometimes you can still be impacted by someone's music without knowing how they're living.
1: True.
0: But there's a high chance that whatever you're doing in the dark will come to light.
1: Absolutely.
0: And then even if the person has never met you, they might still hear like, oh, I heard they were involved in this.
1: Mm.
0: And then they might not listen to you or your message
1: again,
0: as much.
1: True.
0: So maybe more true than true than trap, but you don't always get to know how these artists are living.
1: Okay, that's a balanced view, actually. Because on one hand, yes, the lifestyle does matter as much as their music content.

0: featured in a secular artist's song, which is being called a gospel song, and he sings, okay, he speaks Bemba here, that atilesa talala pamienu. How do you allow that? Because whether or not you were together in the studio when recording the song, you have the chance to listen to it before you put in your vocals, so you can correct them and tell them to change. If they refuse, then don't feature, because it's like you're mixing, basically, yeah, you're trying to like blend in and that type of thing.
1: Two different messages. Yeah. No, I agree. I think definitely you have that right to say, I don't really agree with what you're saying. So, either change what you're saying or maybe I'm not the person for this song. Because we're not agreeing. We're not saying the same thing. How could you work together and not agree?
0: Yeah. Very interesting. Thank you for expanding your point, Vic Marlo. We really appreciate that. It's giving us another perspective as well. And I agree with that. Like, you'll be in the studio together. You'll hear what the person is going to be saying. So if they're saying something that's kind of contrary to the word of God, you can really just say in that moment, I don't think I want to feature on this particular song, and boldly stand for what you believe in. So, yeah.
1: And that could have possibly even been an opportunity to evangelize.
0: Absolutely.
1: Oh, yeah, like, let me tell you why I don't agree with what you're saying. You know, I don't just leave them.
0: You see,
1: in this place where you're just this,
0: you just walk like, away.
1: Stuck up Christian. True. Who thinks you're better? It's like, no. Let me actually tell you
0: why.
1: Like, yeah.
0: Mm-hmm. That's so true. Wow, what a conversation, Ty. Thank you so much once again for taking time to share Jesus boldly with us today. But before you go, what encouragement do you have for people listening on how they can be more effective in witnessing Christ to others, especially this weekend?
1: Yeah, I think, again, I'll keep coming back to this. Just spend time in the Word.
0: Okay.
1: You know, when you know what the Word says,
0: you can
1: speak it with boldness,
0: mm-hmm.
1: knowing that what you're saying is exactly what God said.
0: Right.
1: And you can lean on that, knowing that the God of the universe is backing you, because you're literally regurgitating His words that He stands on.
0: Amazing.
1: Yeah.
0: That is powerful. The God of, you said the God
1: of the universe.
0: The universe is backing you up, basically.
1: Yeah.
0: And that's the best thing that you can honestly have. God on your side, God on your team, especially because you're in His Word and you're representing Him.
1: Yeah.
0: That is encouraging.
1: Can't go wrong.
0: Can't go wrong. Exactly. Being in the Word, you can never go wrong with that, because where God will lead you, He'll be with you as well. But this is where we wrap up our conversation with Ty, the rapper. And we're so grateful that you could stop by and share Jesus boldly with us today. And we look forward to having you here again.
1: Thank you so much for having me.
0: Amazing. All right. So you listening at home, we're still together until the hour of 17. But for now, we're going to take a quick break and listen to some good sounds. And the song we're about to listen to is No Guede. This is by Teresa Ponder. We'll be right back.

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0: Ada with Open Doors. Amazing song right there. Just reminding us, you know, it's a season of open doors. And it's a season for you to go out there and be bold for Jesus, evangelizing and encouraging people to know the good Lord that we serve. All right, we just wrapped up a conversation with Ty the rapper. It has been a fruitful and encouraging conversation that we had, you know, talking about music as a pulpit. And of course, we also highlighted today's question, which is, how can a Christian artist featuring on a secular song be used as a tool for evangelism? Now, we have quite a number of comments that have come through for concerning this particular question that we've asked. And I mean, it's a bit of a mixed feel to it. You know, we have Angel Mubanga who says, Paul can't work with those who didn't believe in the Lord Jesus Christ. Okay, I love the boldness and the confidence he says here. Then we have here Kayaza Hudson, who says, we once ministered our song to a non-Christian party, and just finishing our song, we left the place. The environment wasn't welcoming. Very interesting sentiments as well over there. And then we also have another comment here from Apostle Isaac Chinama, who says, it does not add up where the gospel is not directly and of the secular has not made a decision. We are not to mingle. All right. So clearly here, there's this very strong stance on Christians should really have nothing to do with, you know, the secular world and that type of thing. Even if you're featuring, based on some of the comments that we're reading here. Then we have Lincoln Martins, who says, it's not wise. Wow. And then also we have Stuart Stone, who says here, the same mouth that is used to sing insults and praise God at the same time, a secular artist has other songs with vulgar messages and he invites a gospel artist in the same album. He won't repent, but continue in the same paths. We have dealt with this subject for so long. Let anyone with such a motive go on with his ideas. All right. And then we have here Danny Noam Manyonga, who says, as a Christian artist, you can feature in a secular song that is sending good moral standards, as long as the message behind is not to mislead masses, but encourage, motivate, educate in a good way. Such a Christian is still in position to proclaim the gospel of the cross. Otherwise, it is not in order for a Christian artist to do a secular song that sends a wrong message to people and at the same time evangelize. You cannot serve two masters at once. Neither can one source of water bring out clean and contaminated water at once. All in all, a Christian artist doing a secular song that does not preach malice is not loss of stance to evangelize for the kingdom of heaven. And he says, my view. I love how he explains, like, a water source can't have both clean and contaminated water coming out at once. It has to be one. And, you know, the stance he has is also a very interesting one, very bold. And I love also how he's expanded that we should be encouraging, motivating, and educating in a good way. Basically looking back at the message. What a conversation this has been, and what a time we have had right here on Share Jesus Boldly today. And we have a text message here that says, thank you for playing the song that just played. This is from Daniel, and he says, sorry, I forgot to say hi. Hi, Daniel. We're grateful and glad that you enjoyed that song. All right. But today's edition of Share Jesus Boldly is about to wrap up right here, but it has been a good one. And of course, you can still send your comments in on 0956-200-490. Of course, you can go to our Facebook page and comment right under this post your thoughts, and, you know, we'll probably review them in the next edition that is going to be on Monday. But of course, aside from that, voice notes are also welcome. Just so you know, you can send us a voice note. We want to hear your beautiful voices and your comments as well on that very same number. That's 0956-200-490. And yeah, this is where we got to wrap up today's show. It's been a great one. My name is Faith Kasolo, and I've had so much fun with you today. And I continue to encourage you to go out there this weekend, invite someone to church, pray with someone to accept Jesus, and maybe just explain the gospel to them as well. Find a way to share the gospel with somebody that does not know who Christ is. It's always with you just starting, and you'll see how God will use that act of obedience to reach so many people just by you going and doing what he's called you to do. But for now, this is where we say goodbye, and I'm going to wrap up with a song. This is by Microphone 7, and the song is called Talk About It. But of course, here at RCV, we're all about sharing Jesus boldly. The question is, are you?
1: Hey, yo, TZ, man. Too many things going on out here, man. I think it's about time we talk about

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now. Listen to me now. I said, listen, God will not shame us. Even if these people want to wrestle us, like shame us, he will not shame us. You don't know. That's it.

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1: To present the news in brief, I'm Patrick Muhau. Police in Kitwe have charged and arrested 18 suspects following an incident of rapacious behavior and conduct likely to cause a breach of peace at a Kitwe local bus station. The incident occurred on Wednesday, August 19, 2026, around 11:30 at the bus station along Oxford Road in Kitwe's Central Business District. A 45-year-old Zambian truck driver, Avel Mandu, has been sentenced to 25 months imprisonment with her by the Los Magistrates Court, suspended for 24 months for aiding and abetting six Ethiopian nationals. Mr. Ngandu of Sonta Compound, Afiwe, was apprehended at Kazungula 1 Stop Border Post after officers discovered the six Ethiopians sealed in his truck. African news. At least people have died in Nigeria after an overloaded boat with estimated 70 passengers capsized on a river in a remote area of northwestern Sokoto State. Photos taken at the village mosque, many of the recovered boats wrapped in mats and cloths ahead of a burial. It is believed that around 10 people have been rescued. Foreign news. Five people are missing and eight others injured after a restaurant with apartments was completely destroyed by fire in the Swiss town of police have said. Initiations indicate the blaze broke out on the second floor and the cause still being investigated, according to the Obden County Police. For more news for social media platform, you can find us on Facebook, Instagram, and YouTube with the RCV News. My name is Patrick Muhau. Stay tuned.
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Alati. Alaikum Fwafi. This has all the ingredients of a hit because of just that. How they wrote this chorus in. Alaikum Fwafi. Even while I was just finding out about this tune, shout out to Ms. Kafula, by the way. Immediately she said, I love that song, Chiru Alaikum Fwafi. That rhythm, that melody came to my mind. Alaikum Fwafi. Whenever that happens to you, just know you are in the presence of a classic. This is Zambian Beats, the upbeat edition. It's Friday, fam. I'm Sanga Tembo here with you till 8. The news headlines and the weather updates are up next in 6 minutes. I got a guest coming through in the second hour. But from Alaikum Fwafi, feel free to come through on 0956 200 490.

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1: 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These are your news headlines. The Apostles' Council of Churches in Zambia has urged government to exercise wisdom and extend a hand of reconciliation.

0: reconciliation to the opposition if the country is to achieve national unity and healing following the 2026 general elections. Senanga South Member of Parliament-elect Likando Mufalali says the party's margin of more than 1 million votes demonstrates that Zambians still have confidence in President-elect Hakainde Hichilema and the United Party for National Development, UPND. A drone strike on Mekele, the capital of Ethiopia's Tigray region, injured at least 13 people, including 5 children, a hospital official said on Thursday. And a plane crash at a remote U.S. Air Force site in Alaska has killed all 8 people on board, the U.S. military has said. Join Chimbachilopa for the main bulletin at 18 hours. Stay tuned.
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0: And in your weather update, Solwezi is expected to be as low as 11 degrees Celsius tonight as we get into the evening, with the sun expected to set at 18:11. Kitwe is expected to go as low as 11 degrees Celsius, with the sun expected to set at 18:03. Ndola City is expected to go as low as 13 degrees Celsius, with the sun setting at 18:01. Livingston is expected to go as low as 9 degrees Celsius, with the sun expected to set at 18:08. Lusaka City, where we are right now, is expected to go as low as 13 degrees Celsius as we get into the evening, with the sun expected to set at 18 hours. Chipata is expected to get as low as 17 degrees Celsius, with the sun expected to set at 17:44. And finally, Kapirimposhi is expected to get as low as 13 degrees Celsius, with the sun expected to set at 17:59. And that is your weather update on RCV, your home since 94. Stay tuned.
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0: Sweden, I show our peace preachers, Efo Chandama and Ipiribula. That's Lengwe Lengwe from Lady Zamar, not the SA artist, the Zambian artist, Lengwe Lengwe. On our CV, your home since 94, it's the upbeat edition. We're playing you Kalindula Gospel. And in the second hour, we'll get down to the rumba side. Depo Tuala Imia Mashanomba, Chakweva Tiayayaya. The news is coming up in 15 minutes with Chimbachilopa. Let me just let you in on what we're talking about today. And I'm asking the question with regards to spiritual gifts and the fruit of the Spirit, which matters more in the life of a Christian. If you had to choose, would you rather have spiritual gifts or the fruit of the Spirit? Yes, ungari shida tule fang kupere puenshapa. According to growth imbueni. Walasa puenshapa. You know, fruits of the Spirit or gifts of the Spirit first. We have 1 Corinthians 12, which actually defines these things and tells us about the gifts of the Spirit being tools of service and ministry in the kingdom. The fruits of the Spirit, on the other hand, are the character produced by the Holy Spirit in our lives as the Lord Jesus dwells with us. So let me know. Come through 0956-200-490. What would you rather have? Spiritual gifts or the fruit of the Spirit? This is RCV. Stay tuned. Here's Wampapusha from Francis Kadonki.
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Big tune on them requests here on RCV, especially on the weekend show with Echo. Eo, Bamayoba Faith Kalaba. We need to see this tune on your streaming platforms as well as your YouTube, because kulabadi mole fwaole daba. Chabashani, you know, I hope she knows how big this is. I hope she knows and is planning a rollout plan. I cannot wait to meet this lady. We have 4 minutes to the news. His Patadi Mwamfumia, ukufuma kuliba Papa Bruno. Get at me, we have a topic already up. What do you prefer? If you had to choose right now, what do you prefer? What would you prefer if Jesus was standing in front of you in the physical right now saying, pick one for now. Spiritual gifts or fruits of the Spirit? And you already have the Holy Spirit in you, mind you. What would you choose? Let's hear from you. 0956-200-490. Papa Bruno Abo, Patali Amfumia.

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1: Government urged to extend reconciliation hand to opposition after elections. UPND says election victory shows that Zambians still trust President Hichilema. And drone strike wounds 13 in Tigray capital as fears of renewed war grow. Good evening. To present the main news, I am Chimba Chilopa. The Apostles' Council of Churches in Zambia has urged government to exercise wisdom and extend a hand of reconciliation to the opposition if the country is to achieve national unity and healing following the 2026 general elections. Apostles' Council of Churches Programs Manager Maona Zulu says the continued arrest and police summoning of opposition figures could deepen divisions and undermine efforts towards national healing. Speaking in an interview with RSV News in Lusaka today, Apostle Zulu said calls for peace, unity, and national healing must be matched by concrete actions from political leaders. He said failure to translate calls for reconciliation into action would make it difficult for the country to achieve meaningful healing after the elections. The arrests immediately after the elections may signal that the ruling party wants to silence the opposition, said Apostle Zulu. He said national healing could only be achieved if political leaders prioritize forgiveness and reconciliation over retaliation.
2: Therefore, the government needs to tone down from whatever is happening, or they were supposed to do the investigations, or whatever is happening now were supposed to be done maybe before we had ventured into elections, or after days or months or a time after elections, because these are Zambians. They are not going anywhere. They are here. They could have been able to find them. But now to do this during the election period, automatically it dents the world outside. Now for the nation's peace.
1: Police in Kitwe have charged and arrested 18 suspects following an incident of riotous behavior and conduct likely to cause a breach of the peace at a Kitwe local bus station. The incident occurred on Wednesday, August 19, 2026, around 11:30 hours at the bus station along Oxford Road in Kitwe Central Business District. Coppabelle Police Commissioner Ray Hamonga says police and other security officers moved in after receiving reports that some individuals were behaving in a manner likely to cause a breach of the peace, while others were involved in riotous behavior. Police investigations have since established the alleged involvement of four bus station leaders who have been accused of contributing to the confusion at the station and the four Atasisius Chileshe, aged 49, Gavos Chisha, aged 41, David Kaputo, aged 51, and Francis Mwewa, aged 33, who have been jointly charged and arrested for conduct likely to cause a breach of the peace, said Mr. Hamonga in a statement issued to RSV News in Lusaka today. Mr. Hamonga said that 14 other suspects, names Edward Kunda, Dixon Chiengi, Joshua Moyo, Isaac Zulu, Maxwell Moyo, Chola Moses, Chibeana Lungu, Emmanuel Musenge, Teddy Chibuye, Humphrey Sichone, Frank Mwanga, Mapalo Mwanza, Andrew Ziambo, and Kachiza Kafulamika have also been charged and arrested for unlawful assembly. He said that David Kaputo has been released on police bond to seek medical attention after complaining that he had allegedly been assaulted. Senanga South Member of Parliament-elect Likando Mfalali says the party's victory margin of more than 1 million votes demonstrates that Zambians still have confidence in President-elect Hage Ndehijilema and the United Party for National Development, UPND. Ms. Mfalali, who is also UPND chairperson for elections and campaigns, said the more than 1 million votes secured by the UPND in the presidential election was a strong endorsement of the party's policies, programs, and vision for the country. Speaking in an interview with RSV News in Lusaka, Ms. Mfalali said the UPND had delivered on its promises during its first five-year term and that the election outcome reflected the confidence Zambians have placed in the party to continue governing. He said the election result was confirmation that Zambians had responded positively to government's record and had chosen continuity by voting for President Hage Ndehijilema. He said the focus of the UPND government will now be on growing the economy, creating opportunities, and improving the livelihoods of Zambians. A 45-year-old Zambian truck driver, Neville Ngando, has been sentenced to 24 months imprisonment with hard labor by the Lusaka Magistrate Court, suspended for 24 months for aiding and abetting six Ethiopian nationals. Mr. Ngando of Sonta Compound in Kafue was apprehended at Kazungula one-stop border post after immigration officers discovered the six Ethiopians concealed in his truck. Department of Immigration Chief Public Relations Officer Namatin Shinka said investigations established that he had agreed to transport them from Lusaka to Kazungula for 1,000 kwacha per person. Mr. Shinka said Mr. Ngandu was convicted and sentenced on 18 August 2026, while the truck has been forfeited to the state subject to any claim by a third party. Meanwhile, the Department of Immigration says 25 suspected illegal immigrants have been apprehended in Lusaka and secured three other convictions for immigration-related offences in Isoka, Chipata, and Chirundu. Ms. Nshinka said on Wednesday, 19 August 2026, the Lusaka Regional Immigration Office apprehended the 25 suspected illegal immigrants during a compliance operation conducted in Kalingalinga, Chamba Valley, Libala South, and Chilenje. He said following screening, seven were cleared and released unconditionally after producing documentary proof of their legal immigration status. The remaining 18, comprising 17 Burundians and one Congolese, remain in detention pending prosecution, said Mr. Nshinka in a statement issued to RSV News in Lusaka today. And the magistrate court convicted Elia Wangubo, a Tanzanian national aged 28, for unlawfully altering his travel document of identity. Ms. Nshinka said he was fined 13,500 kwacha or in default 9 months simple imprisonment. He has since urged members of the public, employers and transporters to desist from facilitating illegal immigration or engaging foreign nationals in employment without the requisite immigration permits.
3: A 45-year-old Zambian truck driver, Neville Ngando of Sonta Compound in Kafue, has been sentenced to 24 months imprisonment with hard labor, suspended for 24 months for aiding and abetting six Ethiopian nationals. Ngando was apprehended at Kazungula one-stop border post after immigration officers discovered the six Ethiopians concealed in his truck. Investigations established that he had agreed to transport them from Lusaka to Kazungula for 1,000 kwacha per person. He was convicted and sentenced on 18 August 2026.
1: In African news, a drone strike on Mekelle, the capital of Ethiopia's Tigray region, injured at least 13 people, including five children, a hospital official said on Thursday. The attack comes amid growing tensions between federal and Tigrayan forces and fears the region could slide back into war. The drone strike hit Mekelle early on Thursday, according to Tigrayan authorities, with residents reporting damage to homes in a residential neighborhood. Coming up shortly, eight killed in plane crash at remote Alaskan military site, Air Force says. This and more, stay tuned.
4: Did you know you can share Jesus boldly by simply offering to pray with a non-believer? Ask God to meet their need. It's a powerful act of love. Share Jesus boldly today.
1: And now the rest of the news. A plane crash at a remote U.S. Air Force site in Alaska has killed all eight people on board, the U.S. military has said. The civilian contracted aircraft crashed shortly after midday local time, 20 hours GMT, on Thursday, near Cape Newenham, which hosts the airport of a long-range radar site. It is unclear who the passengers were or why they were there, but the U.S. Air Force Alaskan Command Chief said there had been dedicated professionals carrying out a vital mission in a demanding environment. That's the news to date. Here's another look at the headlines. The Apostles' Council of Churches in Zambia has urged government to exercise wisdom and extend a hand of reconciliation to the opposition if the country is to achieve national unity and healing following the 2026 general elections. Senanga South Member of Parliament-elect Likando Mfalali says the party's victory margin of more than 1 million votes demonstrates that Zambians still have confidence in President-elect Hage Geingob and the United Party for National Development, UPND. and a drone strike on Mekelle, the capital of Ethiopia's Tigray region, injured at least 13 people, including 5 children, the hospital official said on Thursday. For more news, follow us on our social media platforms. You can find us on Facebook, Instagram, X, and YouTube with the handle RCV News. My name is Chimba Chilopa. Stay tuned.
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6: Being bold is actually beyond pressing shift keys, it's beyond shaving machines, it's beyond reversing a cancerous disease. Being bold is coming to the understanding that the harvest is more than plenty, but those willing to put in the work are few. Turn quickly to the book of Matthew, past 28 chapters and come to verses 19 and realize the mandate is to look at the world and all its nations and say to ourselves, therefore, I'll go too. I'll go and love my neighbor enough to want to see them in heaven. I'll go and be compassionate enough to share the gospel with no fear end. I'll remember that persecution must be for his name's sake, because I'm grafted in. To God, we kids are namesakes. The practicality requires me to step into faith. Convos to point to the true source in the Bible to pronounce the gospel. I share my testimony to shame the past and the accusers thereof. I share the message of his goodness, and it is to church I invite ya. I step into prayer and offering daily support to the brethren, being a good example of righteous standing to all my sisters, and then realize that it's time we disciples went out to disciple others, to disciple the world into getting to know the God of the Bible. So go ye into the world and share his word boldly. The call is to engage culture for his glory.
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0: Mwirefe wa imu inangani bayawe. Tabalalahi, neither sleeps nor slumbers. I often wonder sometimes, what's the spiritual realm like? How are you awake 24/7, 365 watching over your children? I guess we'll have to find out when we join him in glory. Stevie G on RCV, your home since 94. This is the upbeat edition of Zambian Beats with me, Sanga Tembo. And I have Maseka Lumai in the building, here to premiere his new one, Mwari Vela. And he brought a special guest with him, fam. I was like saying to him the other day, do you know who Easy Isaac is? I notice him on like everyone's tracks these days. And he was like, I'm actually recording with him. I'll get him to come one of these days. I just did not know that this day would be today. How are you, sir? Thank you. You have no idea.
1: You're welcome. I'm fine. How are you and our listeners? How are you doing wherever you are?
0: Oh, good. Oh,
1: finally
0: good.
1: Brought him.
0: Finally. Finally. But let's find out about you for now.
1: Okay.
0: Mwari Vela, what inspired you to come up with this?
1: It's actually a very funny story of how Mwari Vela came about.
0: Mm-hmm.
1: Initially, I was in the room. Fellowship from Overflow Outreach Ministries in Chingola.
0: Yes.
1: And when I was in the room, because I a long time ago, I used to play keys. I still play keys, definitely, but not much.
0: Uh-huh. Yeah.
1: So I was in the room, and I just felt an urge to play the board. You know, those boring moments where you just feel like, can I go to the keyboard and just do a little worship session?
0: Mm-hmm.
1: I go in the church, was alone by then, and then honestly, one sound led to another, words, another, until if I would say I had a pen to write a song, I would definitely lie on set. Oh,
0: wow.
1: But Mwari Vela was an inspiration from God that I just began to sing, and then I thought, why don't I just put on a recorder and record this? I think mm-hmm. this sounds nice. I literally just recorded it. Like in a worship session, people joined in and we just worshiped God like that. That's how Mwari Vela came about. I think the whole inspiration behind is just the uniqueness of God and how impossible it is for anybody to explain how God is. And I think the song would definitely attest to the fact that we cannot even fathom how big this God is, because he's unlike any other thing that we've seen.
0: Unlike
1: is that
0: any
1: a special
0: other
1: story, I think that's the best.
0: Sometimes we expect, no, there has to be a special story. There has to be something that triggers this. But honestly, God is almighty.
1: Almighty.
0: And words cannot truly explain language. There is no language in this world that can actually captivate how huge he is. What made you decide, okay, now that this has come, Easy Isaac?
1: I don't want to brag about him because he's here. He'll feel so flattered.
0: Yes.
1: But I feel, after listening to a couple of songs that Easy has done, for me, he was the go-to man.

0: the song, because it's like that symphony where you just seated at the back and you are worshiping God. You're feeling nice that literally the work that has been done here is really the work of art. So the chemistry was awesome.
1: Mm-hmm.
0: And also he's really professional. I can't lie. A lot of detail in what he has done, and some of the things that he would do, he would tell you to do, you won't understand. Like, you know, the last addition, you wouldn't understand. You feel this is the perfect, but he has the ability to see what most artists can't see to make the perfect sound. Almost to say there's just a call on his life that allows him to create something that will sound heavenly.
1: Wow.
0: I don't want to flatter him. I wish he wasn't here by this time.
2: Yeah, he wasn't supposed to be here.
1: But he is here.
0: But he is here.
1: And we'll get to him in a second.
0: Oh, yeah.
1: Because for me, this is really, truly amazing. Yeah. Thank you guys for coming. You sound to me like someone who pays attention to detail and is all about that Christian excellence.
0: God even deserves in how you, everything.
1: Exactly. He does.
0: He deserves the best. He is the best man in the universe. He deserves the best of whatever we could offer.
1: How long have you been working with him?
0: How long? 2014 till now.
1: 2014 till now.
0: Yeah.
1: Wow.
0: That is when I entered into ministry.
1: Mm-hmm.
0: But I gave my life somewhere in 2006.
1: Okay.
0: Yes.
1: And ever since then, you've been like, if I'm to give something back to the Lord Jesus.
0: He's been there.
1: Okay. Interesting.
0: He's been there.
1: He's been there.
0: Yes.
1: Now, Mr. Easy Isaac.
3: Yes, sir.
1: Listening, how are you, by the way?
3: I'm doing well, sir. How are you doing?
1: I'm good. Good to meet you.
3: Good to meet you, too.
1: I've had like three artists in here, four, maybe Minister Kemba, Teresa Mobonda. I've had Levy in here, all mention Easy Isaac. I'm like, who is this Easy Isaac?
3: I'm kindly glad we're meeting for the first time.
1: I'm glad we're meeting for the first time, sir.
3: Yeah.
1: Tell me about yourself, and why do these people feel the need to mention you every time they come to these interviews?
3: Well, that's a difficult question, but I'll try and answer it.
0: Yeah.
3: After hearing that, what you're saying, I'm like, okay, what am I going to say?
0: Yeah. Mm-hmm.
3: But all good. Easy Isaac is a simple man,
1: yes,
3: a producer that is called of the Lord. I can say that proudly. One that wants to ensure every good work that speaks of Jesus is out there in its right manner, in the way that God would want for it to be done.
1: Mm-hmm.
3: Yeah, so hence the need for me to just give every project that I get my hands on, every needed detail and attention to it.
1: Mm-hmm.
3: Because everything, I always say, I don't like to do small projects. If I was to do a small project, it would go out big. Because everything that we're doing must be as good as we can get it done, you know, because we're doing it for God. So it's got to be as, like the word says, what you get your hands to do, do it with all your might. I think that's me every day.
1: Mm-hmm.
3: I'm trying to give everything to every point that I get as unto the Lord.
1: Yes. So this is why even when an artist feels like they are done and you have a certain perspective that you feel needs to be added,
3: they will not leave, unfortunately, until they give me everything.
1: It's amazing. How long have you been doing this
3: professionally? From 2018.
1: Okay.
3: 2018, yeah, professionally.
1: All for Christ. That is amazing, because the attention to detail I've been getting from your productions, some would say, Matini, AI, all on the
3: boy.
0: Oh, yeah? Yeah. Sadly, like AI.
1: The mix and the mastering.
3: You bless the Lord.
1: Thank you so much, sir. In total, how many of these kinds of artists keep coming to the studio, like so far?
3: Quite a good number. Quite getting overwhelming.
0: Mm.
3: But yeah, my prayer is always that those that the Lord has called for me to produce should mm-hmm. find their way. I don't believe I've been called to produce everybody.
1: Yes.
3: There's a people that God has called in a way that, you know, in line with how he's called me, that we just mm-hmm. lift his name.
1: Is it easy for you to turn down somebody? Let's say you are feeling a sense of, okay, maybe I'm not supposed to be the one producing this person. How do you do that without that person feeling offended and saying, Zona Munga ni bina Kristu, and I keep hearing his name buzzing all over the place, but I have to go back now?
3: That's one of the most difficult things I am faced with from time to time. It's never easy to turn down somebody, but mm-hmm. there are people.

0: for that, you know, would not understand the need even for them to be ready. So there's certain conventions that you cannot have with certain people.
1: Mm-hmm.
0: Yeah, makes it difficult. But at the end of the day, I would either keep them a little bit longer,
1: mm-hmm.
0: and then until otherwise they see, okay, are we able to relate in this manner that we're supposed to work?
1: Mm-hmm.
0: If not, yeah, I drop down a few people.
1: Have you ever had bad blood at the studio? Like someone just says, Chimdara, I'm leaving.
0: No.
1: It's always all good, hey?
0: Not always all good. Of course, we are people, so there could always be a few disagreements, but mm-hmm. you always disagree to agree. And, you know, it's part of the process.
1: Yes.
0: It's not everyone that you agree with entirely. Yeah, but there's always mutual ground.
1: Okay.
0: Yeah.
1: How long have you been working with Mr. Lumai here?
0: This is our first project.
2: First project.
0: Yeah, we're working on an EP. It's a first project. It's an intro to an EP.
1: Okay.
0: So when you listen to it, you discover that, but where is the artist? Where's the artist? Yeah, but it's an intro to... This is an intro project, an intro song to an EP.
1: To an EP. And how many tracks are on the EP, sir?
2: Seven tracks.
1: Can you move closer to the mic?
2: Okay, yeah.
1: Seven track EP coming up. Do you have a title for that EP?
2: I want people to keep guessing let the projects be coming and they'll be like, well, is it this one? Is it this one?
1: Where can they find you on social media so they keep up with you and keep following?
2: Maseka Lumai, my name on Facebook and on YouTube. Not so much on Instagram, but I think I'll update my life.
1: Okay. And,
2: but Facebook is Maseka Lumai, mm-hmm. and also YouTube is Maseka Lumai.
1: Okay.
2: Yes.
1: You're not one of those artists that only has a song playing on radio and it's nowhere to be found on streaming platforms, are you?
2: No. It's going to be there because we already have accounts with all other streaming platforms.
1: Okay.
2: Yes.
1: And I believe you told me, was it last week, to say we're premiering this with RCV,
2: mm-hmm.
1: and it will be on streaming platforms,
2: hopefully
1: next week.
2: Next week, 28th. Yes.
1: Okay, that's what I was trying to find out.
2: Yes.
1: How can people get a hold of you, sir?
0: On social media, just EasyIsaac.
1: EasyIsaac.
0: Majorly on Facebook, yeah. Instagram also, but mainly Facebook.
1: What other big projects are coming from
0: Yo.
1: How many of these
0: people should look out? There's a lot of amazing projects that are coming.
1: Mm-hmm.
0: A lot of them. I wish I could mention, but people should just look out and they should be in touch.
1: Okay.
0: Also, they should tune in to RCV because most of the times we are trying by all means to premiere stuff.
1: First, then everywhere else.
0: Yeah.
1: Okay.
0: Yeah.
1: How's that going, by the way? As soon as you premiere your stuff here and then outside of maybe the Christian boundary, how's that going for you? Either one of you can take it.
2: Okay, I've never premiered a song before. This is my first track.
1: This is your first track.
2: Yes, so I'm hoping for... this will be my first time experience, but we're hoping for the best.
0: Yeah.
2: You can speak to...
0: Well, yeah, so a premiere is basically to just alarm people on what is coming and what they should expect.
1: Mm-hmm.
0: Yeah. It's one of the ways that just gets grip on the projects to come.
1: Okay.
0: Yeah.
1: All right. Okay. That's cool. Where are you located and what's the name of your studio, sir?
0: It's EasyIsaac.
1: The studio name is... Oh, wow.
0: Yes. The studio name is EasyIsaac.
1: Ownership. Well, I'm hoping we can do this again.
2: Yeah.
1: Thank you for coming through and thank you for choosing RCV to premiere Mwali Vela. Final words?
2: Well, my final words, I think, to our listeners is... that God will always be good and God will always be unique. And every time we have an opportunity to worship, let us worship Him.
1: Mm-hmm.
2: We should give our lives to Jesus Christ. Will always be my message.
1: Amen. And any final words to people who might want to use AI and just produce, since EasyIsaac says he won't work with me yet, my season is not here yet. Let's use AI and just go out. Let's use AI and just go out.
0: that's a good one. My message to those guys is don't let anything, not even AI, replace your worship for God. There's nothing worth replacing human element that gives God worship. Don't let nothing worship God for you.
1: Amen.
0: Yeah, let's worship God for ourselves.
1: Wow.
0: Yeah.
1: Thank you so much for coming, gentlemen.

0: Amen.
1: You're welcome, most welcome, and thank you for having us.
2: Yeah, we're honored to be here.
0: Thank you so much. I've been speaking to Maseka Lumai and producer Easy Isaac, who joined me and gave us the honor of being around to premiere Mwali Vela on RCV, your home since 94. You heard it here first.

0: mix is Henley Mwadiva Masekalu. He produced Easy Isaac. They just left the building. Oh man, thank you. Thank you for tuning in. And join me in the next one, man. Join the next hour. We premiered this. He says an EP coming out. This just the into it. Good production, good music on RCV. Your home since 94. Keep in mind, we have a topic up right now that we can discuss. Please come through 0956-200-490. And I'm asking the question, if you had to choose, would you rather have spiritual gifts or the fruit of the spirit first? Avina Shadrick Chembe Jr. says, fruit of the spirit. If you're not careful, the same spiritual gift can make you lose your way. Plus, they come with concentrations. Take your gifts, give me the nine fruits. Oh, wow. This is someone who really wants to dwell with Jesus in the secret place, because I believe that's where the fruits are cultivated in everyday life, testing you and just growing you before Jesus can actually show you out there with your gifts for ministry. Matilda Grace says, the fruits of the Spirit, because it reflects the character of God and transforms my daily life. We'll read more after these messages. Stay tuned.
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0: Chachi ne mwari wa misha. Today mi tote la BJ Ngosa on RCV, your home since 94. Had to take it up a notch from how we slowed it down with Mwari Vela from Mr. Maseka Lumai, who came through with Easy Isaac. They've left. Thank you for listening. Up next, we have Zambian Beats Takeover in the next hour. God bless you and keep you. My name is Sanga Tembo. We've been discussing this topic. What would you rather have first? The fruits of the spirit or spiritual gifts? Personally, my take is, I think the fruits of the spirit, bani. Afuira kuchitaka utivete, afuira kubombela po festo mutima before he actually has you out there doing ministry, showing signs and whatnot. Because, ish, some of us know ourselves. If we were to receive the spiritual gifts first, Icona man, with this ego, awe, we need that fruit of the spirit. Love, peace, patience, self-control, all that good stuff from Galatians 5. Life in the spirit. Please go read. But I'm back here next week. Have a good one. 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
7: My name is Lombe Shekina Chiti, Dream Zambia Season 4 winner. I say no to violence. I say no to hate speech. I say no to political intolerance. I say no to tribalism. But I say yes to a prosperous Zambia. I say yes to a united Zambia. And I say yes to a peaceful Zambia. One Zambia, one nation. I choose peace because I am Zambian.
8: Being bold is actually beyond pressing shift keys. It's beyond shaving machines. It's beyond reversing a cancerous disease. Being bold is coming to the understanding that the harvest is more than plenty, but those willing to put in the work are few. Turn quickly to the book of Matthew, past 28 chapters and come to verses 19 and realize the mandate is to look at the world and all its nations and say to ourselves, therefore, I'll go too. I'll go and love my neighbor enough to want to see them in heaven. I'll go and be compassionate enough to share the gospel with no fear end. I'll remember that persecution must be for his name's sake, because I'm grafted in. To God, we kids are namesakes. The practicality requires me to step into faith. Convos to point to the true source in the Bible to pronounce the gospel. I share my testimony to shame the past and the accusers thereof. I share the message of his goodness, and it is to church I invite ya. I step into prayer and offering daily support to the brethren, being a good example of righteous standing to all my sisters, and then realize that it's time we disciples went out to disciple others, to disciple the world into getting to know the God of the Bible. So go ye into the world and share his word boldly. The call is to engage culture for his glory.
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17: This is Alfred, Chira, presenting the show called Takeover, Takeover segment. And really excited to do this show. It's not even a show. I think it should be ministry. Anyway, so we're going to go on. And my first song, or first a little bit about myself before we rush this. My name is Alfred Chira. I work in the communications and corporate innovation space. A Christian for the last, should I say? Yeah, I should. For the last 34 years. Yeah, 34 years. And I'm just going to share songs that have meant a lot to me, local music, of course. And yeah, the first song is Move Naine by BJ Ngosa. This song for me is one that has carried me in many situations when I've just felt hopeless, and I just needed that assurance that God was going to go with me. And it was like a prayer. I remember one time I was on a plane and it was almost crashing. And I don't know how this song just came, and I started singing it. And flew from a particular country to another country on low altitude, but we landed safely, so this song is dear to me. So here we go, Move Naine by BJ Ngosa.
8: Twice of change.

0: Yeah, my second song on the takeover segment of Zambian Beats Show is Landeni Pochimo by Destiny Nsonge. This song really got me. It really ministered to me. One time I was going through everything that any human being could go through. And I'd prayed that morning that God needs to speak to me. And the word was, you know, I will speak to you. And I was like, okay, whatever. So I went into Kamwala walking, and I'd never heard of this song before. And I walked through Kamwala, and just in one shop, they were playing this song. And trust me, I broke down. Of course, they didn't see what was happening, but I broke down. And so I hope this song can minister to somebody who may just need a word from the Lord, that God does speak. And we need to just be attentive. He will speak in very strange places and he will minister to you. So Landeni Pochimo by Destiny Nsonge is my second song.
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0: Welcome back to Takeover, Zambian Beats Show. And again, this is Alfred Chira, your host for today. And being a Friday, I hope you're easing through into the weekend with your hands almost raised in readiness for the Sunday worship that goes on, or Saturday worship that will go on. So my third choice is Echo Nsumbuira Lesa by Pastor Leo. This song just gives reason why I worship God, why I lift God up, you know. God is amazing. One of my favorite scriptures is Habakkuk 3:17 says, "Though the fig tree does not blossom, though there be no fruit on the vines, or the figs do not bring any fruit, or no cattle in the stores, yet will I praise God." And so Echo Nsumbuira Lesa is basically, I'll just worship him. I'll just praise him because he is God, you know. You can give me reason and I'll worship God. Even when you don't give me reason, I'll worship God. So Echo Nsumbuira Lesa by Pastor Leo Kakungu. Here we go.
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0: And welcome back. Time is really flying when you're having a great time in the presence of God. Yeah, the fourth choice on the takeover segment of the Zambian Beats show is Nkasumbula by Deborah Mambo and Pastor Leo. This song for me, again, is about praising God, because God is just worthy. God is the reason why, you know, we are who we are, where we are, where we are. The steps of a righteous man are ordered by the Lord, and not our own righteousness. So we know that because of not our own righteousness, God still orders our steps in his righteousness, right? So Nkasumbula leso amakayonse, because God is almighty, God is all powerful. And because of that, I look up to him and I praise him. So yeah, here we go. Fourth choice is Nkasumbula leso amakayonse by Deborah Mambo and Pastor Leo. I pray it ministers to you and that you find reason to lift your hands and sumbula lesa sam.
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0: Welcome back, and we have flown through this segment of Takeover. Alfred Chira here, your host for a my fifth song. That I'm going to play for you is Ikelawe Lange. This song was done by Stevie G. So this song, believe it, one day I was in driving. Again, it seems like God just seems to speak to me at times, according to me though. And I had been pet my life, you know. And I was asking where God was, and then I didn't even know who Stevie G was. I heard this song playing on Christian Voice. I was going to the gym, actually, and I heard it on Christian Voice. And I worshipped. I walked to the gym. They were playing their own music. I was my Ikelawe Lange song by Stevie G. Guess what I did? I found on the CD cover. I called up the, not on the CD cover, I think on Facebook. I think I have his number, and I called him up. Look, this song is just hitting the spots for me. And that's how Stevie G and I got to meet, and he gave me a copy of his CD, and that's how this song has been a pillar for me. Even as a prayer, this song is more powerful than anything. And so I'd like to share this song as my final song as I step out of the studio on take a segment of the Zambit Show. Is Ikelawe Lange by Stevie G. May God step down and show himself strong in your life right now, tomorrow, but right now.
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0: So as we end the segment of Takeover, I'd like to encourage somebody there with this scripture, which is one of my favorites, which is Habakkuk 3 verse 17. It says, though the fig tree does not bud and there are no grapes on the vines, though the olive crop fails and the field produces no food, though there are no sheep in the pen and no cattle in the stores, yet I will rejoice in the Lord. I would be joyful in God my Savior. So your worship is not determined by what is going right in your life. Your worship is determined by the fact that you will rejoice in the Lord. You will be joyful in God your Savior. Though the fig tree does not bud, though things do not work, they may not work sometimes. Though the grapes on the vines, the things that are supposed to give us fruit, do not give us fruit. The vines don't give us grapes. Though the olive crop fails and produces no food, yet I'll rejoice in the Lord. I will be joyful in God my Savior. May that scripture minister to somebody today, that we love God because He's God. We do not love God because He's given us or because He's not going to give us, but we love God because He's God. It's like that question, are you going to be saved even if there was no hell? Yes, I'll still be saved because I love God from the depth of my heart because He first loved me. So today, be encouraged that though the fig tree in your life may not be blossoming right now, rejoice in the God of your salvation because joy comes in the morning. So this is morning for somebody, and may the Lord really bless you and keep you. The Lord cause His face to shine upon you and be gracious to you. I pray that after this, you will indeed joy in the God of your salvation, and may the Lord answer you. May these songs that we have shared today bring meaning, bring healing, bring deliverance to your life. Thank you very much and have a lovely, lovely day. Signing out, this is Alfred Shearer.
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0: fire in the Swiss town of Thusis, police have said. Initial investigations indicate the blaze broke out on the second floor and the cause was still being investigated, according to the Gaubaden Cantonal Police. For more news, follow us on our social media platforms. 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
14: My name is Kafala. I say no to violence. I say no to hate speech. I say no to political intolerance. I

say no to tribalism, and I say yes to a prosperous Zambia. I say yes to a united Zambia, and yes to a peaceful Zambia. One Zambia, one nation. I choose peace because I am Zambian.

0: Being bold is actually beyond pressing shift keys. It's beyond shaving machines. It's beyond reversing a cancerous disease. Being bold is coming to the understanding that the harvest is more than plenty, but those willing to put in the work are few. Turn quickly to the book of Matthew, past 28 chapters and come to verses 19 and realize the mandate is to look at the world and all its nations and say to ourselves, therefore, I'll go too. I'll go and love my neighbor enough to want to see them in heaven. I'll go and be compassionate enough to share the gospel with no fear end. I'll remember that persecution must be for his name's sake, because I'm grafted in. To God, we kids are namesakes. The practicality requires me to step into faith. Convos to point to the true source in the Bible to pronounce the gospel. I share my testimony to shame the past and the accusers thereof. I share the message of his goodness, and it is to church I invite ya. I step into prayer and offering daily support to the brethren, being a good example of righteous standing to all my sisters, and then realize that it's time we disciples went out to disciple others, to disciple the world into getting to know the God of the Bible. So go ye into the world and share his word boldly. The call is to engage culture for his glory.
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3: Dear friends, wherever you are listening from today, may the grace and peace of our Lord Jesus Christ be with you. Our scripture reading today comes from the book of 2 Kings, chapter number 2, verse 19 right through to verse number 22. Kindly turn with me to the Bible, and let's turn the pages together as we read through scripture. Then the man of the city said to Elisha, behold, now the situation of this city is pleasant, as my Lord sees, but the water is bad and the land is unfruitful. He said, bring me a new jar and put salt in it. So they brought it to him. He went to the spring of water and threw salt in it and said, thus saith the Lord, I have purified these waters. There shall no longer be death or barrenness any longer. And so the waters have been purified to this day, according to the word of Elisha, which he spoke. Shall we pray? Heavenly Father, we thank you for the reading of the word today. We pray, Jehovah God, that you minister to us. Let your word come alive. Let it come with power. Let your word bring life and healing to those dear listeners that are tuned in, are in need of an answer from on high. We thank you, Yahweh, that you watch over your word to perform it. May your word bring with it fruit in every way. By your spirit, we pray in Jesus' name. Amen. I want to share today on the subject I have entitled, Go to the Source. Go to the Source. You know, this is one of the most remarkable miracles in the life and ministry of Prophet Elisha. And it happened in the city of Jericho. You and I will recall that in Deuteronomy chapter number 34, verse 3, Jericho is described as the city of palm trees. This city by biblical standards, was attractive. This city was well situated. It appeared to all that cared, flourishing in every way and in every sense. And yet, going by the description of the elders of the city, beneath this beauty was a hidden crisis. We are told in scripture the elders came to Elisha, the elders of the city. And this is what King James says in verse number 19. The situation of this city is pleasant, as my Lord seeth, but the water is not, and the ground is barren. Other translations render the effects of the waters in Jericho as causing barrenness, causing crop failure, and as it were, even miscarriages. You and I cannot doubt that. The point is as clear here. The source of life had become the source of death. You may be asking, wondering, what do you mean the source of life? Is it not said water is life? What do you do then when what should be the source of life takes on a characteristic of death? Such was the case in Jericho. How many lives look beautiful today on the outside, as Jericho was then, and yet are silently bleeding on the inside? I want to speak to somebody today. God has sent me to minister to somebody who cares to listen, in the name of Jesus Christ. Oh, the Son of the living God, I know there are many families out there that put out smiles in public and yet are carrying pain in private. That I know there are many people that out there who may have the economic ability, they have the economic prowess, yet devoid of peace. They appear successful in what they do. Their endeavors look like they are well defined, yet they lack joy. I came tonight to announce to somebody there is good news. There is good news. Even if you have religion without a relationship with God, there is good news. And the good news is that despite the waters being bitter and being a source of miscarriages and death, the waters of Jericho were healed and are still healed to this very day. May you find purpose through the reading of God's word today and through the ministry of his word. Point number one, the first step to healing is honest openness. The men of the city came to Elisha. Notice something remarkable. The Bible does not say they came and pretended. The Bible says they did not hide their situation. They had nothing to hide. They did not have to protect their reputation as elders. They admitted the truth, and the truth was the waters were bad. In spite of the city being so pleasant, there is a lesson here for every one of us. Many people tend to hide what God chooses to heal. We tend to hide undercover what God is desirous of healing. You should watch how people cover pain with laughter, how the tendency out there is to hide addictions with excuses. Or sometimes we tend to hide broken marriages with public appearances, people holding hands, nothing wrong. Oh, people calling each other sweetie, honey, my sugar pie, only in public. Yet there is no relationship, no love whatsoever, no honesty in their public disposition. I came today to declare openly whatever we tend to hide, and as long as we hide it, friends, healing becomes a far-fetched thing. Until we become honest, until we become honest with God, until we open up and point, rather calling things as they were, we are far from winning. What comes to mind is the account of David, the king. My Bible tells me for months, David hid his sin. He covered up that adultery. He covered up the murder of that great man. Yes, Uriah. Yes, until the prophet Nathan confronted David, then only did David confess, "I have sinned against the Lord," he says in 2 Samuel chapter 2, chapter 12, verse number 13. 2 Samuel 12, verse number 13. Are you surprised that Psalm 51 is written in the Bible? That was a prayer of repentance and restoration, coming from a life that originally and intentionally had something to hide. And I pray and challenge you, you cannot hide any longer. For how long will you stay away? For how long will you ignore the danger of secrecy? My Bible tells me the enemy often works best in darkness. James, the apostle, chapter number 5, verse 16, had this to say: confess your faults one to another and pray one for another that you may be healed. Friends, until we learn to open up, until we bring out that which is deeply covered, we are far from receiving forgiveness, far from accessing the grace of God. We are far from receiving the healing already promised and secured by the living Savior Jesus Christ. Proverbs 28, verse number 13. He that covereth his sins shall not prosper, but whosoever confesses and forsakes them shall have mercy. Look at the progression in that verse. Oh, cover, delay, destroy, but confess and forsake shall receive mercy. You and I are candidates of God's mercy. Nobody is excluded from the mercies of God. However, first things first, and that is, if we are to receive mercy, we are never to cover up again. Achan had hidden stolen items from the city of Jericho in Joshua chapter number 7. The rest is history. Ananias and Sapphira pretended generosity while secretly lying to God in Acts chapter number 5. Oh, hypocrisy is always judged. Sin also grows in secrecy, but grace flourishes in light. I want to speak to somebody today. Listen, my friend, is there something you are hiding? Is there a secret addiction you are covering up? Is your life lived in bitterness, pride, fear, and unforgiveness? Listen, child of God, It is pointless to try and hide, because the truth is this. God already knows. My Bible tells me there is nothing hidden before the very eyes of my God. My Bible also tells me he sees even in the darkest of darkness. May I declare today in the name of Jesus, oh, that there is mercy. Oh, hallelujah to those who seek the intervention of their God. Divine intervention is there for those who seek God early. 1 John chapter 1, verse number 9 assures us, but if we confess our sins, he is faithful and he is just to forgive us our sins and to cleanse us from all unrighteousness. The point being, the first step to healing is openness. The first step to healing is honest openness. Point number two, God does not merely treat symptoms. He goes to the source. God does not merely treat symptoms. He goes to the source. Elisha's response to the appeal from the elders of the city is clear. Bring me a new bowl and put salt therein. Then something very important happened. I want you to join me. Analyze this spiritually. Oh, and with the eyes of the Spirit to delve into the happening then. I ask you to relive this account. The Bible says that he went to the source. He went forth unto the spring of the waters, to the very source, 2 Kings 2, verse number 21. He did not sprinkle salt across the city, even though the land was foul. Neither did the prophet Elisha go to the farms or looked for the most prominent or famous farm in Jericho. No, he chooses rather to go to the source, because when the source changes, everything downstream changes. This is God's way. For that matter, God always deals with roots before fruit. Hallelujah. God causes. He looks at the cause before the consequences. God weighs the hearts of men before the resultant habits. Do you know what? Jeremiah was key in addressing issues of the heart. Jeremiah 17, verses number 9 to 10. He brings out the issues that are deep-seated in the hearts of men, speaking concerning the heart of men. In Matthew 15, verse number 19, the Lord said, evil actions proceed straight from the heart. Do you know what our greatest problem is? It is neither political or economic a challenge. No, man's greatest malady is not necessarily social or spiritual. I'll tell you what man's problem really is. Scripture calls it sin. In Romans chapter number 3, verse 23, for all have sinned and have fallen short of the glory of God. Chapter number 6, verse 23, the wages of sin is death. Unless the source is healed, symptoms are likely to continue. Oh, many people try to change their lives, try to live according to their, New Year's resolutions, while others tend to change jobs, change cities, abandon relationships, looking for new ones. Some even leave good churches looking for churches they hope, denominations or churches they hope would cure their maladies. Friends, that is an action in future.

0: you. May he bring you lasting peace when you get to the very source. Point number three, when God heals the source, he brings life where there was death. When God heals the source, point number three, he brings life where there was death. After Elisha cast salt in the spring, he declared, "Thus saith the Lord, I have healed these waters." 2 Kings 2 verse 21. Notice carefully. Elisha did not say, "I healed the waters." He said, "Thus says the Lord," meaning it is the Lord that healed the waters. What happens next? Barrenness ended. Death stopped. The waters became whole. Life returned to normal. Hope returned in the city of Jericho. Fruitfulness was the end result. I am here to announce there is a comprehensive healing that is coming your way when you connect with God. I came to point you to Calvary. I am sent to help somebody understand the deepest source of human's calamity, sin, and separation from God can be healed, can be corrected the moment we call to God. We turn to God and seek his intervention. Calvary opens the way to forgiveness. Calvary ushers us into a place of God's reconciliation and a new life. If anyone is in Christ Jesus, he is a new creation. The old is gone, the new has come. A new heart also I will give you. Ezekiel 36 verse 26. God promises to heal you. Dear listener, Jericho teaches us three life-changing truths. First, healing comes with honesty. Second, God always goes to the source. Third, when God heals the source, life begins again. May you find life in him. May God bring you to a place of beauty for the ashes you currently are known for. May God give you beauty for your ashes. I came to announce in him all things can be made new. Dear friend, wherever you are listening from, perhaps your life resembles Jericho. Maybe outwardly everything appears pleasant, yet you know it, and you know it truly. Inwardly, there is brokenness. There may be shame. Sin still lingers on the inside. You may have tried many answers, but yet there is a sense of emptiness. I came to announce Jesus is a way to salvation. Please pray this prayer with me. Lord Jesus, I come to you today. I acknowledge I'm a sinner. Have mercy on me. I confess all my sins. My heart is open. Please come in and make me brand new. I thank you for saving my soul. In Jesus' name, amen. Thank you, friend, if you prayed that prayer. Remember, through God, you can do valiantly. According to Psalm chapter 60, and verse number 12. For prayer and counseling, here is the number to call. 0977-799900. I will repeat that number. 0977-799900. God richly bless you. Shalom, shalom.
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To know where we're going, we must remember where we're coming from. Boom. Never forget home. The moment we've all been waiting for is finally here. The date and venue for the RCV Music Awards 2026 have officially been announced. 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

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You can even send us a voice note. 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

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The date and venue for the RCV Music Awards 2026 have officially been announced. 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
2: Being bold is actually beyond pressing shift keys. It's beyond shaving machines. It's beyond reversing a cancerous disease. Being bold is coming to the understanding that the harvest is more than plenty, but those willing to put in the work are few. Turn quickly to the book of Matthew, past 28 chapters and come to verses 19 and realize the mandate is to look at the world and all its nations and say to ourselves, therefore, I'll go too. I'll go and love my neighbor enough to want to see them in heaven. I'll go and be compassionate enough to share the gospel with no fear end. I'll remember that persecution must be for his name's sake, because I'm grafted in. To God, we kids are namesakes. The practicality requires me to step into faith. Convos to point

0: of righteous standing to all my sisters, and then realize that it's time we disciples went out to disciple others, to disciple the world into getting to know the God of the Bible. So go ye into the world and share his word boldly. The call is to engage culture for his glory.
1: One Johnny Joe. I said no to violence. If you are malubuli.

barizim turi bantu amu baraje yesu tu prosper zambia ubunonji wabonse aze yesu tu unite vira tu ikatana isheta ya bora gai aze yesu tu peaceful eh no tv akulwalwa ni wanu zambia wanu nesho na choose peace because I am zambia I am zambian.

Being bold is actually beyond pressing shift keys. It's beyond shaving machines. It's beyond reversing a cancerous disease. Being bold is coming to the understanding that the harvest is more than plenty, but those willing to put in the work are few. Turn quickly to the book of Matthew, past 28 chapters and come to verses 19 and realize the mandate is to look at the world and all its nations and say to ourselves, therefore, I'll go too. I'll go and love my neighbor enough to want to see them in heaven. I'll go and be compassionate enough to share the gospel with no fear end. I'll remember that persecution must be for his name's sake, because I'm grafted in. To God, we kids are namesakes. The practicality requires me to step into faith. Convos to point to the true source in the Bible to pronounce the

0: daily support to the brethren, being a good example of righteous standing to all my sisters, and then realize that it's time we disciples went out to disciple others, to disciple the world into getting to know the God of the Bible. So go ye into the world and share his word boldly. The call is to engage culture for his glory.
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Great and a beautiful piece of music right there, coming from Ruben Castillo, and the title of the song is "You Are God," and that particular song, it's that music that you know that this music is going to be around for a long time, and I know that 10 years from now we're gonna play that song. And it will sound as powerful as it's sounding today. And there is none that is like him. He is God. And what a great reminder this evening that he is God. Welcome to Nightlight, a Friday edition of Nightlight. I hope and pray that you're doing well. And to keep you company, my name is Kunda Malama. I'll be with you up to midnight. And so this evening, get to a place where you're just ready to hear from the Lord and be expectant and, you know, allow God to speak to you and to give you direction. I hope you've had a lovely week. I hope, you know, everything is good. I hope you are doing well. And yeah, I just hope everything is okay in your life. It is team praising God in the good and in the bad, and we'll praise him in the good. We'll also praise him in the bad. When things are rough, when things are bad, when things are tough, we will praise him. And when things are good, when things are smooth, when things are happening, we are still going to praise him. So we'll praise him in the good, and we will praise him in the bad as well. On Fridays, I get to have guests in the studio. So after 22, we'll have the news. And then after that, I'll have a guest with me in the studio. This evening, I will feature Tahila. And so do stick around for that as well, for in concert, as we bring the concert in your comfort zone. So if you're listening to us for the first time, you might be wondering, what is this all about? Right, so in concert, I get to host people when they get to sing live in the studio. So it's going to be live music. They get to sing live in the studio. And so it's direct from here and the studios at RCV to your home. And that's why we say, bring the concert to where you are. And so that's what we do on Fridays. And if you're tuning in to Nightlight for the first time, this program, we get to just interact, talk, share the word of God together. You know, encourage each other, sharpen each other, interact. Everything happens on this particular program. But most importantly, we praise God. We praise God. And it's all about him. And so that's what we get to do. So if you're tuning in for the first time to Nightlight as well. And Monday to Thursday on Nightlight, you get to spend some time with praise. And I get to do the Friday edition as I usher you into the weekend. And so feel free to talk to me, 0956 200, that is the number. And let's interact. Send me a WhatsApp message or a text message and let me know how you're doing. You can also come through our Facebook platform, which is Radio Christian Voice, and let's interact, you know, from there as well. And Zach, how are you doing? Saying, I started listening to Nightlight since 2010. Wow, that's a long time. That's like 16 years. Saying, such a wonderful program. Good to hear from you, Zach. Thank you so much. I really appreciate. And I mean, it's been a blessing. I started doing Nightlight in 2017, I think. Yeah, I think so. 2017. So, yeah. And before that, there have been people been doing it, you know, and it's just been really amazing. Dr. Prince Simasiku, how are you doing? Good evening to you. Thank you so much. Good to be listening. Bibiana, how are you doing as well? Good evening to you. Thank you so much for simply coming through this evening. So let's interact. Talk to me. Text me. WhatsApp me. And, you know, I want to hear how are you doing. And Dr. Prince saying, it has really changed my life. Amen, amen. We thank God. I mean, there are moments, you know, when I get to meet people and they're like, you know what, I've been listening to you for some time. And it's always encouraging, you know, to know that you've been listening to the program. And so if you're that person who's always listening to Nightlight,
you never comment, you never let me know, you know, I'll be happy to hear from you this evening. So comment, let me know, you know, that, you know, you're always listening to the program, and the song, and this particular program blesses you. So it'll be good, you know, to hear from you. And as we get back to some more music, this one is coming from Higher Calling, simply saying Muriwa Kulu. And remember playing this song when I just started doing Nightlight in 2017. And such a beautiful song, Muriwa Kulu, done by Higher Calling.

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1: Beautiful right there, Dawn Moyen. Our Father, what a beautiful song. I don't know the last time you heard that song. Like, for me, it's been a while. It's been a minute. And but Our Father, you know, what in heaven, such a beautiful song and such a beautiful reminder, you know, on how we need to just approach God, and we must approach Him with reverence, you know, acknowledging Him that He's a loving parent and He is our Father and He's our parent. And yeah, and just allowing Him to just be God, and to just allow Him to just be our Father, you know, our Father what in heaven. And it's a reminder to us also that He'll always be there for us, and we can trust Him and we can relate to Him as a parent and as a father. And a father will always do anything for their child, and children must believe and trust in their fathers. And so this evening, let's trust and believe in Him, and let's have faith in Him. Let's believe what He said in His word, that it will come to pass, and God will simply honor His word. And everything He has said, every promises concerning your life will surely come to pass. 0956200490. Send me a text message or WhatsApp message. Let's get talking. Fidelis from Sulawesi, thank you so much for coming to this evening. And Pinjani, a lovely evening to you. Thank you so much. Thank you for coming through. Mr. Perry, in Montero, thank you as well for coming through and simply announcing your presence. As it says, good evening, Kunda, tuned in, enjoying the show. Sui, good evening to you, Sui, and it's great to hear from you. And so you can text in, sending a direct text message or a WhatsApp message, and we can get talking this evening. I want to hear from you. How are you doing? And let's just interact. You know, let's just interact, and let's talk. Let me know how you're feeling this evening. Sometimes all you need is to talk to somebody, even when you feel like hopeless, if you like giving up. Sometimes it just helps talking to somebody. And I'm here if you want to talk to someone, right? And if you want to just talk, I'm not going to read your message on radio. You want to share anything with me, feel free to share it with me. And yeah, I'm here. The song I'm about to play is entitled Yahweh, coming from Oswald. And I think Oswald is known for this song. Many people would call him Oswald Yahweh because of this song. And it's always amazing to see him minister this song, you know, live. Such a beautiful song. Yahweh, done by Oswald. And Francine, good evening to you as well. Thank you so much for coming through. Let's get to Yahweh, done by Oswald.

Yahweh, Allsword right there. God is self-existent and nobody created him. He's eternal. He is independent. God relies on nothing in order for him to exist. And we must have that understanding. He's all sufficient. He's in the class of his own. And he surely does not need anybody or no one for him to be God. Sometimes we think who God is. It never changes who God is. Sorry to break it down to you. God still remains God, whether you worship him or not. God remains God, whether you believe in him or not. He is still God. And so all these things that we do, either worshiping him, it's for our benefit. And so whether we choose to do it or not, it's not going to affect God in any way. It's not going to change God in any way. He's still going to be God. He is all sufficient. He doesn't need no one, nobody, nothing in order for him to exist. He is God, all powerful. And we must have that understanding. We must have that understanding. 0956200490. Let's get talking. Says, good evening, Kunda. Lovely piece of music. Our Father by Dawn Moyne. Indeed, he is our parent. Petronella in Chalala. Thank you so much, Petronella, for coming through. Lovely evening to you. And Cleo Mao, thank you so much. Saying, powerful, thank you, Lord God Almighty. Thank you so much for simply coming through this evening. It is 21:48 Central African Time, 21st of August, 2026. And today, if it is your birthday, a happy birthday to you. Getting back to some more music, Sandra Kapapa coming up with a song entitled Sombulweni.

have so many comments coming through. President Kango saying, deeply moved to follow Jesus because his profound love for people and his promises of abundant life. We love because he first loved us. And Charity Ruth Ngulube saying, he loved me first. I mean, the sacrifice on the cross was proof I had to love him back. And Love and Glory Mama saying, I heard the truth about Jesus Christ, how he suffered for me so I can be saved from sin and death. The truth about Jesus gave me a deeper understanding about life. I have nothing to withhold. I had to surrender and allow him to lead me. I realized I was nothing without him. John 3:16. And Israel Mboyoti Mufungulwa saying, the fact that everyone can disappoint you and leave, but he's a father willing to love me and teach me up to be a man, and at the end of it, crown me for having faith in him and not yielding to the evil one. And Josie saying, when I realized that he died on the cross because of my sin. Agatha Chilua saying, the sword has nothing to offer me. It's all vanity and empty promises. But in Christ, I have found true fulfillment. These are great responses, you know. Actembo saying, honestly speaking, when I look back and check even the message itself doesn't seem or listen that it can lead me to do so. But I discover that there is the conviction ministry of the Holy Spirit that convicted me to be led and make that decision to follow Jesus Christ. Mbololwa Katundu saying, born and raised under Christian values, the sincere decision was when I realized the life without consciously following him just didn't make sense. And Othaniel Lee saying, I never chose Jesus, he chose me and made me alive, and now I love him for he first loved me. Wow, interesting. I love that. Miss Musonda saying, I found peace whenever I cried my heart in prayer. And Kafula Cecilia saying, his sacrifice. Faith Chifita Retro saying, because of his love for me. And MC Smooth saying, born a Christian family, we don't remember, we just know it's a lifestyle. Okay. Interesting. It's always important for you to have that conviction as well, even when you're born in a Christian family, right? But to know that, you know what, I truly believe in this God. I believe in this Jesus. MB Sungani saying, I joined church because someone didn't tell me the truth in the process of meetings. My expectation, I end up Jesus pick me up. Ruth Salachalo saying, in distress, he gave me calmness. In my depression, I found a source of strength and light. That's what led to my decision to follow Jesus. Wow, this is beautiful comments right here, and they're still coming. Feel free to continue sending them through. You know, when you look back, what led you to make that decision to follow Jesus? Let's cross over to the other hour at 22. We get to the news desk. And then after the news, I'll be back in the second hour this evening. I am featuring Tahila, so do stick around for that one. There's Team Present God in the good and in the bad.

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1: Government urged to extend reconciliation hand to opposition after elections. UPND says election victory shows that Zambians still trust President Hichilema. And drone strike wounds 13 in Tigray capital as fears of renewed war grow. Good evening. To present the main news, I am Chimba Chilopa. The Apostles' Council of Churches in Zambia has urged government to exercise wisdom and extend a hand of reconciliation to the opposition if the country is to achieve national unity and healing following the 2026 general elections. Apostles' Council of Churches Programs Manager Maona Zulu says the continued arrest and police summoning of opposition figures could deepen divisions and undermine efforts towards national healing. Speaking in an interview with RSV News in Lusaka today, Apostle Zulu said calls for peace, unity, and national healing must be matched by concrete actions from political leaders. He said failure to translate calls for reconciliation into action would make it difficult for the country to achieve meaningful healing after the elections. The arrests immediately after the elections may signal that the ruling party wants to silence the opposition, said Apostle Zulu. He said national healing could only be achieved if political leaders prioritize forgiveness and reconciliation over retaliation.
2: Therefore, the government needs to tone down from whatever is happening, or they were supposed to do the investigations, or whatever is happening now was supposed to be done maybe before we had ventured into elections, or after days or months or a time after elections, because these are Zambians. They are not going anywhere. They are here. They could have been able to find them. But now to do this during the election period, automatically it dents the world outside. Now for the nation's peace.
1: Police in Kitwe have charged and arrested 18 suspects following an incident of riotous behavior and conduct likely to cause a breach of the peace at a Kitwe local bus station. The incident occurred on Wednesday, August 19, 2026, around 11:30 hours at the bus station along Oxford Road in Kitwe Central Business District. Coppabelle Police Commissioner Ray Hamonga says police and other security officers moved in after receiving reports that some individuals were behaving in a manner likely to cause a breach of the peace, while others were involved in riotous behavior. Police investigations have since established the alleged involvement of four bus station leaders who have been accused of contributing to the confusion at the station and the four are Tarsisius Chileshe, aged 49, Gavos Chisha, aged 41, David Kaputo, aged 51, and Francis Mwewa, aged 33, who have been jointly charged and arrested for conduct likely to cause a breach of the peace, said Mr. Hamonga in a statement issued to RSV News in Lusaka today. Mr. Hamonga said that 14 other suspects, names Edward Kunda, Dixon Chiengi, Joshua Moyo, Isaac Zulu, Maxwell Moyo, Chola Moses, Chibeana Lungu, Emmanuel Musenge, Teddy Chibuye, Humphrey Sichone, Frank Mwanga, Mapalo Mwanza, Andrew Ziambo, and Kachiza Kafulamika have also been charged and arrested for unlawful assembly. He said that David Kaputo has been released on police bond to seek medical attention after complaining that he had allegedly been assaulted. Senanga South Member of Parliament-elect Likando Mfalali says the party's victory margin of more than 1 million votes demonstrates that Zambians still have confidence in President-elect Hakainde Hichilema and the United Party for National Development, UPND. Ms. Mfalali, who is also UPND chairperson for elections and campaigns, said the more than 1 million votes secured by the UPND in the presidential election was a strong endorsement of the party's policies, programs, and vision for the country. Speaking in an interview with RSV News in Lusaka, Ms. Mfalali said the UPND had delivered on its promises during its first five-year term and that the election outcome reflected the confidence Zambians have placed in the party to continue governing. He said the election result was confirmation that Zambians had responded positively to government's record and had chosen continuity by voting for President Hakainde Hichilema. He said the focus of the UPND government will now be on growing the economy, creating opportunities and improving the livelihoods of Zambians. A 45-year-old Zambian truck driver, Neville Ngandu, has been sentenced to 24 months imprisonment with hard labor by the Lusaka Magistrate Court, suspended for 24 months for aiding and abetting six Ethiopian nationals. Mr. Ngandu of Sonta Compound in Kafue was apprehended at Kazungula one-stop border post after immigration officers discovered the six Ethiopians concealed in his truck. Department of Immigration Chief Public Relations Officer Namatin Shinka said investigations established that he had agreed to transport them from Lusaka to Kazungula for 1,000 kwacha per person. Mr. Nshinka said Mr. Ngandu was convicted and sentenced on 18 August 2026, while the truck has been forfeited to the state subject to any claim by a third party. Meanwhile, the Department of Immigration says 25 suspected illegal immigrants have been apprehended in Lusaka and secured three other convictions for immigration-related offences in Isoka, Chipata, and Chirundu. Ms. Nshinka said on Wednesday, 19 August 2026, the Lusaka Regional Immigration Office apprehended the 25 suspected illegal immigrants during a compliance operation conducted in Kalingalinga, Chamba Valley, Libala South, and Chilenje. He said following screening, seven were cleared and released unconditionally after producing documentary proof of their legal immigration status. The remaining 18, comprising 17 Burundians and one Congolese, remain in detention pending prosecution, said Mr. Nshinka in a statement issued to RSV News in Lusaka today. And the magistrate court convicted Elia Wangubo, a Tanzanian national aged 28, for unlawfully altering his travel document of identity. Ms. Nshinka said he was fined 13,500 kwacha or in default 9 months simple imprisonment. He has since urged members of the public, employers and transporters to desist from facilitating illegal immigration or engaging foreign nationals in employment without the requisite immigration permits.
3: A 45-year-old Zambian truck driver, Neville Ngandu of Sonta Compound in Kafue, has been sentenced to 24 months imprisonment with hard labor, suspended for 24 months for aiding and abetting six Ethiopian nationals. Ngandu was apprehended at Kazungula one-stop border post after immigration officers discovered the six Ethiopians concealed in his truck. Investigations established that he had agreed to transport them from Lusaka to Kazungula for 1,000 kwacha per person. He was convicted and sentenced on 18 August 2026.
1: In African news, a drone strike on Mekelle, the capital of Ethiopia's Tigray region, injured at least 13 people, including five children, a hospital official said on Thursday. The attack comes amid growing tensions between federal and Tigrayan forces and fears the region could slide back into war. The drone strike hit Mekelle early on Thursday, according to Tigrayan authorities, with residents reporting damage to homes in a residential neighborhood. Coming up shortly, 8 killed in plane crash at remote Alaskan military site, Air Force says. This and more, stay tuned.
4: Did you know you can share Jesus boldly by simply offering to pray with a non-believer? 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It's a powerful act of love. 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
1: And now the rest of the news. A plane crash at a remote U.S. Air Force site in Alaska has killed all 8 people on board, the U.S. military has said. The civilian contracted aircraft crashed shortly after midday local time, 20 hours GMT, on Thursday, near Cape Newenham, which hosts the airport of a long-range radar site. It is unclear who the passengers were or why they were there, but the U.S. Air Force Alaskan Command Chief said there had been dedicated professionals carrying out a vital mission in a demanding environment. That's the news to date. Here's another look at the headlines. The Apostles' Council of Churches in Zambia has urged government to exercise wisdom and extend a hand of reconciliation to the opposition if the country is to achieve national unity and healing following the 2026 general elections. Senanga South Member of Parliament-elect Likando Mfalali says the party's victory margin of more than 1 million votes demonstrates that Zambians still have confidence in President-elect Hakainde Hichilema and the United Party for National Development, UPND. and a drone strike on Mekelle, the capital of Ethiopia's Tigray region, injured at least 13 people, including 5 children, the hospital official said on Thursday. For more news, follow us on our social media platforms. You can find us on Facebook, Instagram, X, and YouTube with the handle RCB News. My name is Chimba Chilopa. Stay tuned.
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I love how optimistic we are about any and every situation that comes our way. And I just love how grateful we are for each other. And I love, love, love our national anthem. My name is Esther Chongo. I'm not just

0: Being bold is actually beyond pressing shift keys. It's beyond shaving machines. It's beyond reversing a cancerous disease. Being bold is coming to the understanding that the harvest is more than plenty, but those willing to put in the work are few. Turn quickly to the book of Matthew, past 28 chapters and come to verses 19 and realize the mandate is to look at the world and all its nations and say to ourselves, therefore, I'll go too. I'll go and love my neighbor enough to want to see them in heaven. I'll go and be compassionate enough to share the gospel with no fear end. I'll remember that persecution must be for his name's sake, because I'm grafted in. To God, we kids are namesakes. The practicality requires me to step into faith. Convos to point to the true source in the Bible to pronounce the gospel. I share my testimony to shame the past and the accusers thereof. I share the message of his goodness, and it is to church I invite ya. I step into prayer and offering daily support to the brethren, being a good example of righteous standing to all my sisters, and then realize that it's time we disciples went out to disciple others, to disciple the world into getting to know the God of the Bible. So go ye into the world and share his word boldly. The call is to engage culture for his glory.
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7: So, who are we in concert with?

0: And welcome back to the second hour of the program. Sorry for starting a little bit late. I've just been struggling with all these technical things. But it's good to be here. And thank you for always choosing RCV. And so, like I said, every Friday, what we do is we simply bring the concert in your comfort zone. And in the first hour of the program, I did mention that this evening we are featuring Tequila. Good evening.
1: Good evening.
0: You are welcome.
1: Thank you very much.
0: Yeah. Thank you so it's good much. To have you back.
1: Thank you.
0: Yeah. Thank you. The other time you were here, you were on the other side. So now it's good to have you on this side as well.
1: Thank you very much for the opportunity.
0: Awesome. And Tequila, for those that are listening and would love to know more about you, maybe you could just give a brief introduction of who you are.
1: Okay.
0: Yeah.
1: So I'm basically just Tequila Tequila. I'm a gospel minister, basically just sharing the gospel of Jesus Christ through my music ministry. Yes, and that's the main thing about my ministry. That's awesome. Tequila.
0: For how long have you been singing?
1: I don't want to say since I was a baby, but it's been there from childhood. I was in a Sunday school choir. From there, I went to boarding school. I had the opportunity to lead, so it's always been there.
0: Awesome. Yeah. And have you recorded any song?
1: I have.
0: Okay.
1: I did record and it was released last year. It's a single titled, Wemute Mwikwa. Basically, just speaking about the love of God as well as just expressing our love to Him. Yeah.
0: Amazing. All right. So we'll be getting to your music ministry. And as we'll be getting to Tequila's music ministry, feel free to talk to us on 0956-200-490. You can send in text message or a WhatsApp message. Probably our Facebook Live is kind of like slagging, but feel free to just text or WhatsApp and we can interact from there. All right. So what is the first song you're going to give to us?
1: So the first song I will be doing tonight is a very well-known song. It's an old song. I think it's titled Nkamu Palamine. Yes, basically just going to dwell on the message of holding on to Jesus and trusting in Him.
0: Amen. Mm. Let's get to it.
1: Thank you, Jesus.

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We choose to hold on to the King of Kings, the Lord of Lords, the great I am.

0: right, so in case you've just tuned in, we have Tehillah in the studio, and we are simply bringing the concert in your comfort zone. 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Send in a text message or a WhatsApp message, and do let us know that you are listening to the program this evening. Leonard Peary in Matero, thank you so much for coming through. Pastor FL Sichula, thank you so much as well for coming through. Gloria Mwamba, thank you, really appreciate. Belinda, thank you so much. Sheila Kaunda Chanda, thank you as well. Minister Rhoda Kalusha, a lovely evening to you. And Astach Sala, thank you so much for simply coming through this evening. And Vocal Master Class, thank you as well. William Sanjay, thank you for coming through from Charleston. Taonga Sakala, good evening to you. Kabusa Moses, you were simply saying we are together. Thank you so much. And Sibe So, saying Tamun Shaneka, you have a beautiful voice. I've been blessed. Thank you so much for coming through. 0956-200-490. We'll bring the concert in your comfort zone this evening. And so send in a WhatsApp message or a text message, and let's interact. In the studio, we have Tehillah. All right, which other song are you going to give to us?
1: Okay, so the next song I will do is "Oh Be Lifted." So we're just basically still exalting the Lord. We're still in a moment of worshiping God.
0: Amen.
1: Amen.
0: Let's get it.
1: Hallelujah.

faithfulness. We exalt you. We give you glory, Lord. We thank you, King of Kings and Lord of Lords. Thank you, Spirit of the Living God, for your mercies, for your goodness. Thank you, Jesus.

0: beautiful right there. It is 23:03 right here on RCV, and we have Tehila in the studio this evening and simply bringing the concert in your comfort zone. To talk to us this evening, if you're enjoying Tehila's ministry, text us on 0956-200-490, send in a text message or a WhatsApp message, and let us know that you are being blessed by her ministry. And feel free to just talk to us. She says, we are connected to the live concert tonight, and glory be to God. That's Graham Mbewe, and saying, today I was celebrating my birthday. Thank you so much for coming through, and a happy birthday to you. It's a blessing to know that you're listening to us this evening. Says, good evening, Kinder, RCV, and the listeners. I just want to thank and congratulate RCV for the job well done during the elections. Everything was on point. You guys really have a powerful journalism. Individual Christabel, come on, really stood out for me. We used to just hear them read the news. Miriam from Lilai, thank you so much, Miriam, for coming through. Really appreciate, and it's always a blessing to know that you are actually listening to RCV. And Pastor Emmanuel Sichula, thank you so much for coming through. And he said, my daughter, is that like your dad?
1: Yes.
0: Okay. All right. Thanks, Dad, for coming through.
1: Thank you.
0: Really appreciate. Wait. And then Pastor Ethel Sichula?
1: That's my mom.
0: That's your mom. Okay. Amazing. Yes. Thank you so much. And Dr. Kamanga, thank you so much as well for coming through. Emmanuel Chilima, really appreciate. Thank you so much. Yande, thank you for coming through as well. And Psalmist Memory C, thank you as well. Elita, a lovely evening to you. Thank you for simply coming through. And Sarah, a lovely evening to you as well. Thank you so much. Sibo Mlenga, thank you as well. You are simply saying, you're ministering to me tonight. You're missing to me right now. I'm literally crying. God bless you. Thank you so much. And Piri James saying you're following. Good evening to you. And Honest N. Sikaombi saying happy to hear and see you doing what you always do a long time. Thank you so much. Thank you so much. Madalisa Zulu, thank you so much. Saying beautiful Tehila. Lydia Kabanshi, thank you so much for coming through. Then Taonga Sakala saying powerful ministration. Morgan Mwangala Kapui, thank you so much, saying I'm so blessed. Hallelujah. Thank you so much, Mr. Morgan. Good to hear from you this evening. Crispin saying powerful, listening from Zingalume. Then gracious Princess Sarah saying congratulations, dear. Thank you. Evelyn Mwamba saying powerful worship by Tehila. This is awesome. I'm blessed. And Shines Kawunda saying powerful. Thank you so much for coming through. And so feel free to interact with us. We're also live and on Facebook. Get there right now. Even if it's lagging, but leave your thoughts. And then text or WhatsApp 0956-200-490. We still have Tehila in the studio. Tehila, which other song are you going to give to us?
1: I think we're going to do Bali Fionse Fiomachita Umi Wandilesa.
0: Let's get it.

Minister Naomi and Natasha Juliet Mukanga. Thank you as well for coming through. This is Late Night Extra. Amen. Yeah, Nightlights used to be Late Night Extra before. Indeed. So says hallelujah. Thank you for coming through. That's Pastor Ethel came back. And the future Piri, thank you for coming to sing amazing. More grace. And then this other one says, thank you, Jesus. Bernard Samake Jr. saying, the woman of God is powerful. And Alin Javwa Nakali saying, my partner, so proud of you, my woman of God. Then Taonga saying, hallelujah, hallelujah.

0: particular for those that are listening and they would love to get in touch with you or to learn more about your ministry or your music, how can they get in touch with you?
1: Okay, for those that would love to get in touch with me and my ministry, you can please contact my number, which is on my page. The name of my page is Tehila Sichula. So when you get search for Tehila Sichula, you'll be able to access me through my management, which is the Godson Management. Yes, if not through my page, you can also access me through the Godson Management page.
0: Okay.
1: Yes.
0: TikTok, what are your users?
1: On TikTok, Tehila. Okay. Tehila.
0: Tehila.
1: Yes.
0: All right. And is your music on the streaming platforms?
1: Yes, my music is available everywhere.
0: Okay.
1: And there is more to come, actually.
0: All right. And so, is it for music? Is it your full name, like Tehila Sichula?
1: Yes, Tehila Sichula is okay. My stage name.
0: Okay. All right. All right. Beautiful. Which other song are you going to give to us?
1: The Holy Spirit is already here. So we'll just be asking him to finish it up with us.
0: Yeah. Yes. All right. Let's do it.
1: Very common song.

All right, and that is Tequila, in case you're wondering who's the person in the studio this evening. We've had Tequila in the studio, simply bringing the concert in your comfort zone. Blessings, Mwanza, thank you so much for coming through. Good evening to you. Elizabeth Ezo Mulenga, thank you as well. And Susie, good evening. Thank you so much for simply coming through. And Sensei is a man, may the Holy Spirit lead us. Charity, listening from Kapirum Porshi. Thank you. Says glory, glory, hallelujah. Thank you so much for coming through. Says a wonderful ministration. I'm so blessed to you. Blessing, sister. More grace. That is PR. Thank you so much for coming through. And

0: pain. Akanika saying awesome. And Abel Sikota saying hallelujah, praise the Lord. So says we adore you, Jesus. Ernest Carloconi saying following. And then Prisca Charlie saying amen. I praise God for such a gift of God. I'm connected and collecting. God bless you so much. That's one of Tony actually from Chimwemwe Kitwe. Thank you so much. Madeliso came back saying powerful ministration from Abel. Nikiwe Mainza saying beautiful, our very own. And Bernard saying, I'm asking if we can sing Muchinterero Chavo. All right, we're about to allow her to go now. So, but yeah, Tehila, for those that would love to follow you, get in touch with you, find out more about your music in case they missed it again, how can they get in touch with you?
1: Okay, so for those that would love to get in touch with me, you can contact me through my page, which is Tehila Sichula on Facebook and on Instagram. On TikTok, you can search for Tehila Sichula. And you'll be able to get through to me. If not, you can also get through to my management, which is the Godson Management on Facebook. Yes.
0: Awesome. Thank you so much for coming through this evening.
1: Thank you very much for hosting me.
0: Awesome. We'll have you again. All right. So that was Tehila. And I hope you've been blessed by her ministry. Follow her up on our socials and get in touch with her. If you need anything, more of her music, you can find out from her. You love to invite her for ministry. Invite her through our socials. Simply follow her up. And so we're still together. I'm still here up to midnight. Dr. Samuel Cups, thank you so much. Good to know that you are listening. And so we're still together up to midnight. So do stick around. It is a team of praising God in the good and in the bad.

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1: Here alone since 94.

Pitiful right there in Chingidireni. Pitiful right there in Chingidireni. Miracles by Fire, Chile Shavalia right there. And I remember those songs, listening to them, and Chile Shavalia just coming on the scene, and with those songs, you know, beautiful, right there indeed in Chingidireni. You know, Mwelesa in Chingidireni, cover me, Lord. And simply protect me. And I think that should be your prayer today. You know, that should be your prayer, that God should cover you. God should protect you. You know, make that prayer. Cover me, Lord. Protect me, Lord. Let no harm come near me. Let no harm come near me. And sometimes, you know, when we make those kinds of prayers, the Lord protects us. You know, the Lord protects us. And so ask God to protect you today, and let no harm come near you. Let no harm come near your family. Let no harm come near your loved ones. God protect you today. If you're listening to the program and you've not yet given your life to the Lord, I'd love to encourage you to give your life to Jesus and to be born again. Accept Jesus as your Lord and personal Savior. You know, let Him come and live in your life. And it is only in Him where we find freedom. It is only in Him where we find life and fulfillment and joy. It is all found in God. And so, accept Him today as your Lord. Accept Him today as your Lord and Savior. We can pray together as you surrender to Jesus. Repeat after me. Say, Heavenly Father, thank you for your love. Thank you for your mercy. Thank you for who you are. Today, Jesus, I invite you, come into my heart. Be my Lord and my Savior. I will save you and follow you all the days of my life. It's in the name of the Father, the Son, and the Holy Spirit. Amen. And if you made that prayer with me, congratulations and welcome to the family of God. You made the right decision to follow Jesus and to make Jesus your Lord and personal Savior. Now, what you need to do is text 0956-200-490, send in their WhatsApp message or text message and say you're born again. We'll be glad to hear from you. Find a Bible-believing church and start going to church from today. Spend time praying and reading the Word of God. And so make sure that you do that. Find a church, yeah, where you can serve, where you can grow, where you can be discipled. And tell them that you gave your life to the Lord, right? That's what you need to do. And I need to go. But this weekend, remember to invite someone to church. So don't go to church.

alone. Carry somebody with you to church, you know, invite a brother, invite a sister, invite somebody in your community, a colleague, and go with them to church. If they don't have a church, find someone who's not born again to come with you to church. Many times we like inviting people that already have a church, you know, but invite somebody who doesn't have a church, somebody who's not born again, who doesn't go to church. That's the person you should invite this weekend. And tell us when you do that on 0956200490. Tell us. Say, Kunda told me to invite somebody to church on Friday and I've just done that. So text on 0956200490. Send in a WhatsApp message or a text message and definitely see that. Definitely see it. So send it. Say, Kunda told, say this on Friday and I've done it. Yeah, so make sure that you do that. And I'm about to play a song that I haven't played in a long time. And the person who reminded me to play this song is Dr. Samuel. And they said, playing your organ do by Frank Edwards. I played this song in a long time. And I played it. And he was telling me that listening to me was in grade 9. And he's like, listening to you. You know, when I was in grade 9, he's like, I'm seeing you for the first time on my life. So I'm seeing you for the first time on your life. I'm like, okay, interesting. And he's saying, by the way, I'm a sound engineer at my church now. This is how much I've grown. Well, we thank God. Glad that you're saving at your church and you're now a sound engineer. May God continue blessing you and may God continue guiding you. But as I go, living in the hands of Frank Edwards with Ogene Edo, my name is Kunda Malama. It's been to imprison God in the good and in the bad. Bye-bye.

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2: My name is Beach Divide. I say no to violence. I say no to hate speech. I say no to political intolerance. I say no to tribalism. I say yes to prosperous Zambia. I say yes to a united Zambia. I say yes to peaceful Zambia. Zambia, one nation. Choose peace, because I am Zambia.

Being bold is actually beyond pressing shift keys. It's beyond shaving jeans. It's beyond reverse cancerous disease. Being bold is coming to the understanding that the harvest is more than plenty, but those to put in the work are few. Turn clearly to the book of Matthew, past 28 chapters and come to verses 19 and read the mandate is to look at the world and all its nations and say to ourselves, therefore, I'll go and love my neighbor enough to want to see them in heaven. I'll go and be passionate enough to share the gospel no fear, and I'll remember persecution must be for his name's sake, because I'm left it in God's words are not sakes. The practicality requires me to step.

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Invite you. Step into prayer and offering support to the bread. Be a good example of right to all my sisters. And then realize that it's time we disciples went out to disciple. Us to disciple the world into getting to know the God of the Bible. So go ye into the world and share his word.

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1: I want to make the following declaration. I declare today that I submit myself as president to the Lordship of Jesus Christ. I likewise submit the government and the entire nation of Zambia to the Lordship of Jesus Christ. I further declare that Zambia is a Christian nation.

Reverend Joyce Mwanza, and I invite you to pray with me on this Watchman program as we bring this great nation of Zambia before God. Zambia, which is a Christian nation. Zambia, which is covenanted with God. We have seen the blessings of the Lord. We have seen the hand of the Lord upon this nation. We have seen how God has delivered us. We have seen how God has provided for us. We have seen how God has protected this nation. And we continue acknowledging Him as our Lord and our Savior. And today, we continue praying for the church. Why pray for the church? Yes, the church or the body of Christ needs to arise in Zambia once again and become aware of our mission or God's mission in our lives. It is a reminder to every member of the body of Christ that we need to awaken and arise and do our duties according to the purposes of God for His church. Let's go to the book of Matthew chapter 28. Matthew chapter 28 verses 19 to 20. Matthew 28:19-20. Let me start reading from verse 18. And Jesus came and spoke unto them, saying, All power is given unto me in heaven and in earth. Go ye therefore and teach all nations, baptizing them in the name of the Father and of the Son and of the Holy Ghost, teaching them to observe all things whatsoever I have commanded you. And lo, I'm with you always, even unto the end of the world. Amen. So when we look at these verses, we can depict on the role of the church. These and many other verses we can depict on the role of the church. What is the role of the church? And please mind you, when I say the church, I don't mean a particular denomination, no. The church is a combination of every believer, every person that believes in our Lord Jesus Christ, has accepted Him as Lord and Savior, according to John chapter 1, verse 12. And they belong to different denominations, but these believers combine together. They form the house of God. They form the body of Christ. They form the church. So what is the role of the church? Number one, the role of the church is to worship God. That is

formation. What is the other role of the church? It's sharing good news. Discipleship and sharing good news are two different things. Discipleship is making one to be Christ-like. They become preaching good news is bringing people to the Lord Jesus Christ. Bringing them to the Lord Jesus Christ. Or rather, teaching the word of God that will make someone to come to Jesus, to accept him as Lord and Savior. And I'll talk about another role of the church. Another role of the church is to heal the sick. To heal the sick. Jesus wants the sick to be healed. He wants us to demonstrate that. Now, when we look at all these roles that the church is supposed to do, ask yourself a sincere question. Have a self-introspection if you're a believer, if you're a Christian. Have we prioritized these things as a church, as a body of Christ? Or these things are by the way? Sometimes we don't even do them. Let us pray that the church, the body of Christ in the nation of Zambia, may come to this awareness and that God may draw us back to himself. Beautiful days are those when we could go about on the streets preaching the word, not being ashamed of the gospel. Nowadays, we don't even see many people moving with the Bible. Others are ashamed of it. But for us, when we came to know the Lord, we're not ashamed of carrying our Bibles, our little Gideon Bibles, and would preach anywhere, on the bus, you know, anywhere. I remember the late Pastor Kunda, I think, Timothy Kunda. He would get on the train from the Copper Belt and preach all the way up to Livingston, and he would come back. He was well known on Zambia railways. Such zeal from that servant of God. Are there people that are doing that where you're committed? Some even feel ashamed to speak the gospel on the bus. Some condemn that, but you know, everybody travels. There are those that don't go to church, but they do travel. That could be the opportunity to listen to the gospel of Jesus Christ. For me, when I get on the bus, I ask the conductors, the owners of the buses, if I can preach to them. Because sometimes those who preach kind of manipulate. But I tell them that I'm a child of God and I would like to talk to them about Jesus. I remember on Good Friday. Was it Good Friday? Yeah, I was out. And I said, wow, let me talk to the people. I said, and on a certain Sunday, I said, we're supposed to be in church, but we're traveling. But I would like to just share the word of God. And I preached. And some people came to know the Lord. You know, we must do that work as the body of Christ. But we've taken minor things, and that's what we're calling church. No, let's go back to the basics. Let us pray for revival in the church. Father, in the mighty name of Jesus, we give you praise, we give you honor, we give you the adoration that is due to you in the mighty name of Jesus. We come to you, Jehovah God, confessing our sins before you. We acknowledge that we're sinners, O God. If we say that we have no sin, we deceive ourselves and the truth is not in us. But if we confess our sins, you're faithful and just to forgive us our sins and to cleanse us from all unrighteousness. Oh, Jehovah God, we come, O God, as a people, O God, that are called by your name. We humble ourselves and pray. We seek your face and we turn away from our wicked ways. Lord, hear our prayers, we pray in Jesus' name. We acknowledge that, Lord, we have turned against you, O God, in so many ways. We acknowledge that, Jehovah God, we have been prideful. We acknowledge that, Jehovah God, we have lied, we have killed, we've committed adultery, we've committed fornication, we've committed, O God, various

for things that you do not like. And Father, we ask that, Lord, you may forgive your church. Forgive, Almighty Father, the body of Christ. Wash us in your precious blood and make us whole in the mighty name of Jesus Christ. And Lord, we realize, Almighty Father, that without you, we can do nothing. Without you, Jehovah God, we can do nothing. We therefore come to you, asking that, Jehovah God, by your grace, O God, may you revive the church. May you revive the body of Christ. May you cause, Almighty Father, this church, the church, even to do the work that you've mandated it to do. Lord, I pray that as we gather together, may you help us to worship you in spirit and in truth. For that's what you desire, O God. But even our gathering together sometimes, when we worship you, O God, you are far away, O God, from us. Because, Lord, we cannot even concentrate on bringing praise and honor to your holy name. Have mercy on us, we pray, in Jesus' mighty name. We pray that cause us, O God, to come back to true worship, that we may worship you, O God, in spirit and in truth, and that your presence may be made manifest even as we worship you, O God, in the mighty name of Jesus Christ. And we pray, O Lord, that may you bring your church back to discipleship, that we may disciple, O God, many, O God, that are coming to know you as Lord and Savior. For many, O Lord, do receive the true gospel of Christ, but there's no one to disciple them, to make them stand firm. Lord, help us, O God, to be true disciples in the body of Christ, in the name of Jesus. Help the church, O God, to play the true role of discipleship in the mighty name of Jesus Christ. Lord, you said in your word that teaching them to observe all things whatsoever I have commanded you. And Lord, I'm with you always, even unto the end of the world. May you help us teach, Almighty Father, those that are coming to know you in Jesus' mighty name. We thank you, Lord, O God, that another role of the church is to help others. Father, you want us to have that mercy ministry where we'll minister to the vulnerable, where we'll minister to the sick, where we'll minister, Jehovah God, to the hungry, where we'll minister to the thirsty, O Lord. But Lord, we do not even do these things. It's not even priority, O Lord, in the church programs, but we take it as a minor thing. Lord, bring us back to the basics, that we may realize that it is the duty of the church, poor, to help the widows, to help the orphans, to help those that are in prison, to help those that need you, O God, in the mighty name of Jesus. May there be a revival. Take us to the basics, O God, that we may do this work once again, O Lord, in the mighty name of Jesus Christ. No one can make us do it except you, Jehovah God. No one can make us do this, mighty Father, except you, Jehovah God, in the mighty name of Jesus Christ. And Father, we also want to thank you, O Lord, that your church is supposed to share good news. Lord, what has happened of late, which you know, Jehovah God, is that we have concentrated on workshops. We have concentrated on conferences. We have ceased to do crusades. We have ceased to do evangelism, to share the good news to others. Oh, Lord, have mercy on us. Forgive us. Bring us back to that place, oh God, where Jehovah God will preach, O God, to the lost souls in Jesus' mighty name. Revive your church, O God. Revive your church, O God. Revive your body, O God, that Jehovah God, we may be able, O God, to reach out to others and share the good news to others and share the gospel of Jesus Christ to others in the name of Jesus Christ. Give us boldness to speak to people. Give us boldness to preach to the people in the mighty name of Jesus Christ. Oh, that will not be ashamed
know the gospel of Jesus Christ, for it is the power of God unto salvation. Oh, Lord God Almighty, I pray that revive your church, revive your church, revive your church once again in the name of Jesus Christ, that we may have that yearning, oh God, for lost souls in Jesus' mighty name. We honor you. We bless you, God. Father, another role that you've given the church is to heal the sick. Oh, Lord God Almighty, how many sick are in Zambia? How many sick are in our society? A lot of them, Almighty Father. Some need spiritual healing. Others need physical healing. But even the physical healing, oh God, we have ceased to do it, oh God. My Lord and my God, may you revive us, oh God. Revive us once again, that we may be able to do that which you've mandated the church to do. In the name of Jesus Christ, we have taken other programs, Almighty Father, and Lord, left the important things that the church is supposed to do. You have commanded us to heal the sick, to lay our hands on the sick, and you've assured us that the sick will recover. But Lord, we have left, oh God, the sick people, oh Lord, revive us. Revive your church, oh God. Revive your church, oh God. Revive your church, Father, in the name of Jesus Christ, oh Lord God Almighty. Yes, the God of the heavens and the earth and everything that is in it. We thank you, oh Lord. Yes, thank you, mighty Father, for the opportunity that you've given us as the body of Christ. May you help us to harness it well, oh Lord, in Jesus' mighty name. That will not be diverted by other programs, oh God, but that will take up the role of the church and preach the gospel in the name of Jesus. Let there be a revival in the church in Zambia, in Jesus' mighty name, as men and women stand before you, oh God, praying to you, oh God, seeking your face, oh God. Father, I pray that, Lord, you may remind even the body of Christ as it meets, oh God, that we have a mandate to preach the gospel of Jesus Christ, to heal the brokenhearted, to heal the sick. Yes, Almighty Father, to share the true gospel, Almighty Father, of love, to represent you, Almighty Father, as love. For how shall they know that we are believers, but by our love? I pray that teach us to love one another, oh, that we may show the light that you have given us, Jehovah God, in the name of Jesus, that we may take the softness, Almighty Father, to the world, that they may know that there's a true Savior, that they may know that Jesus Christ is Lord, in the mighty name of Jesus. Yahweh, we bless you. Yahweh, we glorify you. Yahweh, we magnify your name. Yes, hear our prayers, we pray, in Jesus' mighty name. Have mercy on us, O God. We repent, O God, our wrongdoing. We repent, O God, our unrighteousness. We repent, Almighty Father, that we have left, Almighty Father, even the key factors of the kingdom, but we're doing things that don't even matter. Oh, Lord, have mercy. And I pray in Jesus' mighty name that, Lord, this revival that you're bringing, O God, among us, that Jehovah, it may spread to all congregations, O God, in every place, Almighty Father, where your name is mentioned, in Jesus' mighty name. Be exalted and be glorified. In the mighty name of Jesus Christ, we pray with thanksgiving in our hearts. Amen and amen. Yes, indeed, the role of the church is to worship God, to disciple, is to help others, is to share the good news that is bringing people to the Lord Jesus Christ. And it is there also to heal the sick. There are many other things that the church can do, but these are the major ones that we need to do. As a church, also identify a place where you can be blessing the people, the needy people, as a congregation, besides what you do to the members of that church. You find a place
It could be a women ministry. You could be a youth ministry. Identify maybe an could be a youth ministry. Identify maybe an orphanage. Or you can even be donating a bag of mealy meal per month, which I think you can afford.

0: You can donate, you know, some packets of soap. You go to old people's home. Reach out to others, not just within you. That's what God wants us to do. Well, this is where we come to the end of our program. Until tomorrow morning, this is Reverend Joyce Mwanza. Bye-bye. God bless you.
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Dear friends, today we want to encourage you, and we want to let you know that God's presence is here for you. He's right in the room with you, right in the car with you, wherever you are, he's with you. He says in his word, my presence will go with you, and I will give you rest. 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His presence is here to heal you.

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